0: With reporting from around the world, it's time for Peter Greenberg Worldwide.
1: With America's number one frontline travel journalist.
0: And now, the man who travels over 400,000 miles each year, Peter Greenberg.
2: Hi, everybody. Peter Greenberg here. Peter Greenberg Worldwide on this holiday weekend. Hope you're having a great time where you happen to be. Let me tell you where we happen to be. Get out those maps, everybody. 20 degrees, 1 minute north. 155 degrees, 40 minutes west. And we couldn't be happier to be on the Kahala coast of the Big Island of Hawaii at the legendary Mauna Kea Resort. Also celebrating a birthday. No, not 250 years of independence and freedom, but 60 years of being the very first resort on the Big Island of Hawaii. It was developed back in 1965 by the philanthropist and, in those cases, if you look at those dollars, billionaire Lawrence Rockefeller. And he was swimming in the water one day on the sandy beach here, which is really hard to find. And there's nothing around him except lava and the Mauna Kea and the volcano. And he said, you know what? This is the very first place, the best place to build the very first resort on the Big Island. And so he did. And an amazing place with an amazing artwork collection. And of course, as I just said, the best beach on the Big Island. But we'll get to that a little bit later. Lots of other stuff to talk about on this holiday weekend. Not to mention the fact that there are 72 million of you out there traveling by road, by air, by sea, by train. And of course, that's 72 million people over about 11-day period that will end this coming Tuesday. Hope you're safe. Hope you haven't spent too much money with gas. Although gas doesn't seem to be denying us, as the prices still haven't come down dramatically. Of course, when AAA tells us there'll be 72 million people traveling, they really don't tell us how many people are going to be in each car. And the more the gas prices go up, the more people get crammed into the cars. But at least we are going, and trips of under 400 miles are essentially booming. And lots of other things. Speaking about booming, airfares have not come down. The chairman of Delta, of United, and of Southwest, independent of each other, have all made public announcements that airfares are not coming down anytime soon until they get to recoup all their losses. And those losses, because of jet fuel prices, are in the billions. So don't expect airfare prices to come down, except the real question becomes, are they sustainable? Now, if you're flying this weekend, or if you've flown over the last couple of days, you already know what I'm about to tell you. Every plane is full. Every plane is full. Even with the higher prices. Domestic airfares up 27% over what they were back in February. But one of the reasons why the planes are full, it's not necessarily that more people are flying. It's actually about the same people are flying that would have flown anyway, except there are fewer flights. Let's not forget the scheduled triage the airlines did after the Iran war started. Thousands and thousands of flights canceled, not just temporarily. These flights were taken off the schedule entirely. Now, having said that, here's the interesting thing. Southwest Airlines and a number of other airlines, in the midst of all this, are inaugurating new routes. And in Southwest's case, get ready for this, 23 new nonstop routes. Long Beach to Portland, Austin to Knoxville, Burbank to Honolulu. How about that one? Austin to Memphis, Denver to West Palm, and then to San Diego from Fort Lauderdale. That's amazing considering the fact that they're up against the same fuel crisis that everybody else is. What do they know that we don't know? Well, for starters, because international airfares are up about 44%, and by the way, that's just an average, that's because we can understand why the United States would be the domestic destination of choice for the rest of this year. And that's why they're adding all these new domestic routes. Interesting story there. However, it raises the question, whether it's domestic or international, how sustainable is this going to be? Well, we've determined maybe not. We're looking at the month of August. Now, we're now in July, but let's look at the month of August. We're seeing softness. We're seeing airfares surprisingly drop an average of 6% over what they were last August. That's significant. That tells you that people are pulling back. Now, the most significant development, and I guarantee you it won't last long, is in the area of frequent flyer award redemptions. We're seeing a sudden availability just for the month of August of frequent flyer awards. American Airlines alone is now redeeming flights on frequent flyer mileage for as low as 9,000 miles. Not bad. Now, how long is that going to last? I can tell you, not long. So jump ahead, take a look at August, see if you want to fly then. and jump on those mileage deals because they're not going to get any better than this. But that tells you they have available inventory that they were not counting on. And that's why the only time they release a lot of these seats for frequent flyer miles is when the revenue passengers don't show up. And when the revenue passengers do show up, it makes it a nightmare for the long-term mega million miler frequent flyers to get the perks they were promised when they joined the program. Why? Because the airline then begins to auction off upgrades to anybody who's on that flight. Not just frequent flyers, not the mega million milers, anybody. And that basically takes away the one perk that the frequent flyers wanted from day one, an upgrade. And they're selling these upgrades for as little as $46. So that'll give you an idea of what everybody's up against this holiday weekend and beyond. But moving beyond that, have you noticed how old your plane is these days when you're flying? That's right. How old are those 767s? How old are those 757s? The airlines are flying older and older planes because the manufacturers weren't able to either make the delivery deadlines or the airlines didn't order ahead in time. Guess what happened just a couple days ago? Delta Airlines retired, finally, its oldest widebody. Are you ready? It was a 767 after nearly 36 years. 36 years. Now, the argument can always be made, and by the way, it's a valid argument, that with proper maintenance and care, an airline's lifetime is almost endless. But even this plane, with more than 150,000 flight hours, had to come to an end. Who's still flying the 76? Delta is. United is. American is not. American retired their 76 fleet a number of years ago. And some would argue they retired their fleets of 767s, A330s, and MD-80s too early. We're going to see how they catch up. But at least one Delta plane, nearly 36 years old, is now parked in the desert. There you go. Hey, you want some good news? United Airlines is actually coming up with an idea that has long since been due. They're working to end the worst part of international flying. When you come back to the United States to connect to your domestic flight, you don't have to go through customs and recheck your bag again, and then go through TSA check-in again and security again. So they're working this out on a number of flights from Seoul to Atlanta on Delta, also on Korean Air, Sydney to LA on American, Sydney to San Francisco on United, Tokyo to Atlanta on Delta. And guess what? It's working. And what it means is when you land back in the U.S., you don't have to go collect your bags. You don't have to go out. You do have to go through customs and border protection and immigration, but you do not have to go through security again. You just go back to your gate. Now, if you're going home, then you just get your bags and go home. It's a great idea. We hope they do it again and again and again. When we return, a deeper dive into the Big Island and the Mauna Kea celebrating its 60th birthday as Peter Greenberg Worldwide continues from the Big Island of Hawaii on this holiday weekend. Back right after this.
3: Your flight might be late, but we're right on time. Peter Greenberg Worldwide will be right back.
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0: Once again, here's Peter Greenberg.
1: Peter Greenberg back with you as Peter Greenberg Worldwide continues from the legendary Mauna Kea here on the Big Island of Hawaii. And of course, you know the drill. You can always reach me. It's a new concept called email. Peter@petergreenberg.com with your name, phone number, question or problem. We'll solve it here, right here on the show that we do every single week. I mentioned the Mauna Kea simply because it's also its 60th anniversary of an amazing hotel, considering when it was built and how it was built and how they brought it back as well. Joining me now, the managing editor of The Points Guy, our good pal, Clint Henderson. How are you, sir?
2: I'm well. How are you doing?
1: I'm doing great. You were just recently at the Mauna Kea, right?
2: I was there for the big gala grand reopening celebration a couple weeks ago, and the property is spectacular. The renovations are really good, but they've managed to preserve the sort of mid-century modern design that Lawrence Rockefeller loved. And, you know, he really created it as the first resort on the Big Island of Hawaii. And so pretty impressive to see what they've done with it.
1: And, you know, when you think about it being the first resort, you know, in the hospitality business, it's always location, location, location. This particular location, you know, for those people who've been to the Big Island, you know it's volcanic. You know it. The lava is everywhere. It's an island that's actually increasing in size every day as the volcano continues to erupt and lava flows into the ocean. But in this particular case, where they built this hotel was sort of magical because they picked it on a beach that's truly sandy and not rocky. And that's a big difference.
2: Yeah, and it's honestly one of my favorite beaches in all of Hawaii. There's a neighboring property, sister property, the Westin is there, the Hapuna Beach property, which also is a great beach. And you can actually walk between the two resorts. So it's a great location. You know, there's not a lot of stuff around there, but, you know, if you're just in the mood to go to a resort and hang out at a beach, I mean, it's just spectacular.
1: So this is the summer of what we call the Great American Road Trip. This is caused by all sorts of factors. You can start with, of course, the 250th anniversary of our nation, or the 100th anniversary of Route 66, but also because of the word we hear more and more these days called affordability, gas prices, you know, soaring. I filled my tank in my car a week ago in L.A. It was $132. I mean, excuse me. But bottom line is, you've done some research as to where American families are going this summer, why and how many. Some surprises there.
2: Yeah, so I've been frankly gobsmacked at the resilience of the American consumer. You know, airlines in many cases have raised prices for airfare 4 or 5 times this year, and we're seeing airfare anywhere from 20 to 30% higher year over year, which is it's just unprecedented. You don't see that very often.
1: And Clint, I got a reminder, that 20 to 30% is an average. Some of it's even higher.
2: Exactly. Yeah. Some of the really popular high demand destinations. But consumers have been willing to pay that. There has been almost zero impact to the airlines after they've raised prices. And I'm afraid the airlines are going to keep these higher prices around. Now, here's the silver lining to all this. I feel like the summer trip has shifted earlier in the year because schools get out so much earlier now. So instead of it being July, August, it's now June and July that's most expensive. Well, guess what? We're finding airfare is actually lower year over year for the month of August. So if you haven't booked for August, now may be the time. But the shocking thing is that most people, the Points Guy and YouGov have surveyed, say that despite higher prices, they're not canceling trips. They're going to still go. They may be reducing where they're going or reducing the number of days they're going, but there really hasn't been any slackening in the actual demand for summer travel.
1: Which speaks to the nature of travel and our cultural DNA. I've always said that we don't travel because we want to travel. If we're really being honest, we travel because we need to travel. And in that situation, I think those research findings you have are consistent with that.
2: Absolutely. And, you know, we've seen really since the coronavirus pandemic that people decided when they were cooped up at home, the one thing that they were going to do when everything reopened was travel. And I think that just really got ingrained in folks. We saw revenge travel. But here's what's shocking to me as someone who covers this. I expected after this sort of revenge travel trend ended and people had exhausted their funds that they would cut back on travel. In fact, we've seen the opposite. We've seen leisure travel increased year after year after year. It's remarkable, even as some business travel has declined. So pretty remarkable that, you know, you and I have not really seen any let up in demand since the pandemic. That's kind of wild.
1: Well, you know, I go back to the word revenge travel. I disagree with that particular note, you know, description, only because when you think about it, when people decided during COVID, and you're right, they wanted to get back out and travel, but they also decided it for a reason. You know, they were up close with their own personal issues of mortality during COVID. Either they got it and survived, or their friends or relatives got it and survived, or maybe didn't survive. And their attitude changed, their behavior changed, because when they came out of it, they said, you know what? I have no idea how long I'm going to be on the planet for. And I just want to be, you know, it's not survival of the fittest now, it's survival of the closest. I want to be with my friends, I want to be with my family. And you know what? I don't need a new car, I don't need new clothes, I don't need new jewelry, I'm not going to buy anything new, I don't want any stuff. I want experiences. And that's what happened. That's what was then designated as revenge travel. I changed it to a word, refocused travel, because they took all that money they were going to spend for the car and the jewelry and everything, and they just moved it over to the travel bucket. And that's what you see. Now, what's surprising to me in the year 2026 is not that that's happened, but that they're willing to even spend more.
2: Yeah, I think it's kind of a generational thing too, right? So the younger generations, they are more interested in having a once-in-a-lifetime experience, you only live once kind of thing. There's a really interesting article in the Wall Street Journal today about funflation. So the price of concert tickets for, you know, World Cup, for these kinds of events have skyrocketed, and people are still paying it because they're investing in these sort of experiences over things. And, you know, we've seen a decline in sort of handbags and designer goods spending, and we're seeing that shift over to travel. So you're absolutely right. I think it's a good thing in a way, because, you know, I think material goods, you can't take them with you. And those experiences are valuable for a lifetime of memory. So very interesting. But I hate that corporations are jacking up prices so much for these experiences, travel.
1: I want to get into that. Yeah. But, you know, I used to describe it as a Last Supper mentality. I go back to 2008 during the financial crisis, and I happened to be doing a piece at that time for NBC. I was in Paris, and I'm at a hotel there at the old Hilton. It's not there anymore, but I was at the Hilton, which was filled beyond capacity by American travelers. There wasn't a single room available at the hotel. And I was asking everybody in the lobby in the middle of the financial crisis, you do realize there's a financial crisis? Yes. And you made the conscious decision to come here? Yes. Why? And their answer was almost completely the same. They said, well, we decided if we didn't go now, we'd never go. It was sort of like, you know, that Last Supper mentality, which I think is coming back based on what's going on in the world and what's going on in the economy. But then you got to juxtapose that with what you just talked about, Clint, which is the high prices. You know, you mentioned that 20 to 30% increase in domestic airfares. Well, guess what? On certain markets, it's 300%. You know, LA to New York was like, what, between 280 and 320 back in February. It's now over $900. That's a coach ticket round trip. And by the way, the planes are full. The planes are full to where I am right now in Hawaii. Can't get on. And these aren't just honeymoon couples. These are people who made the conscious decision to, you know, damn the torpedoes, full speed ahead. We're going to go. They're not going to be denied, but somebody's getting denied. You know what job I'd hate right now? The job I would hate right now is being the head of the tie division at Brooks Brothers. Who's buying ties? You know, or who's buying handbags, with the exception of a couple of deranged Birkin bag people. I mean, so that's where the money's going. And I don't know if it's sustainable. That's the question. Are those prices sustainable?
2: That's exactly it. And I think you see an example of this in places like Hawaii, in places like Las Vegas, where the costs have gone up so much that you're starting to see some consumer resistance. You know, visits to Las Vegas are dropping, spending is dropping, because people just don't want to pay $500 for a hotel night in Las Vegas and then pay for coffee in the lobby and then pay for resort fees and then pay for parking. I think there's a danger with these destinations that they're going to shoot themselves in the foot. And this is true of airlines too. There will be resistance from consumers at some point. We just haven't found it quite yet.
1: Well, there is starting to be some resistance. And when we come back, I want to talk to you about that in the form of, believe it or not, this is the place where you live, Clint, frequent flyer redemption. I'm going to talk about that when we come back to the Mauna Kea as it celebrates its 60th anniversary on the Big Island. Peter Greenberg and Clint Henderson returning right after this.
0: Have a question or a problem? Just email Peter at peter@petergreenberg.com. Peter Greenberg Worldwide will be right back.
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8: ABC News, I'm Wayne Cabot. The worst heat wave in 14 years, says Governor Mikey Sherrill, has killed at least 25 people across New Jersey, ranging in age from their 80s to their 30s. The storms that broke the heat also broke trees in half and snapped utility lines.
9: I've been through hurricanes here and whatnot, but this was the most intense. It looked like straight line wind.
8: No power, no internet for 250,000 people from New Jersey to New York to Pennsylvania. FIFA lifting the red card suspension against America's star player. And so Folarin Balogun will be playing tomorrow against Belgium in Seattle. The Belgium team is stunned. Sources telling ABC News President Trump called FIFA's president last week, urging the suspension over the awkward stepping of a player's ankle. President Trump is off to meet with NATO leaders tomorrow. He'll be in Turkey. OPEC countries have agreed to expand their production as oil falls to near pre-war levels. This is ABC News.
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1: Peter Greenberg back with you from the Mauna Kea as Peter Greenberg Worldwide continues from the big island of Hawaii. Joining me, of course, Clint Henderson, the managing editor of The Points Guy. Clint, right before the break, we were talking about traveler resistance now to some higher fares, because maybe we've reached that point of diminishing returns. But one of the areas that you mentioned in our last conversation is availability of frequent flyer miles or even lower airfares in the month of August, which is unprecedented.
2: Yes, it really is. And we're seeing, finally, fares coming down for August. In fact, the data that we're finding with a partnership between the Points Guy and PointsPath is that August fares are actually down 6% year over year. So if people have been putting off that trip, now is the time to book it. But here's what I think is happening. You're starting to see not only that summer travel season shift earlier, but you're also seeing consumer exhaustion. And I think there is some price resistance starting to happen. In fact, we've seen really interesting offers from two of the worst offenders when it comes to devaluing their miles, Delta and United. I have seen sub 100,000 business class seats going out from both Delta and United to places like Japan and to Europe, which is really unusual, especially for summer travel. So there may be some looseness in demand starting to impact these airlines, both on cash prices and on mileage prices, because you and I have been bemoaning the fact that, you know, it can cost 500,000 miles to fly one way on Delta now in business class. So maybe they're just putting out, throwing us some bones. But I do think it's interesting that we're suddenly seeing discounts on some of these most desirable seats.
1: Well, let's call it what it is. They're throwing you a few little bones. They won't last long. But if you got them, you use them. But you mentioned that 500,000 miles. I want to do the math on that for everybody. 54% of all mileage earned is earned on the ground with credit card purchases, right? We know that. So that means if you got a 25,000 mile quote unquote free ticket from Delta or anybody else, you spent at least $11,000 or maybe even $12,000 for that free ticket, not counting the other 12 or 13,000 miles you flew to get to the 25,000 mark, a redemption level. Well, if Delta Airlines is charging 500,000 miles to fly one way sometimes in business class. We mentioned an example of that. LA to Paris, they're asking 990,000 miles for that ticket, for that free ticket. Well, let's apply that 54% figure. If I'd been stupid enough to redeem 990,000 miles for that one ticket on Delta, that means I would have spent $437,000 to get it. For $437,000, I can take 12 of my listeners on a G5 to Paris. By the way, this is not a giveaway. It's not a contest. Nobody's winning anything. I'm just giving you the example. We've reached the point where the question has to be asked, what's the point?
2: Exactly. I think we have to be, you have to really pay attention to these things. And if you have the flexibility, like I do, where I can jump on a sale on mileage, you know, when there's a really good deal, that's great. But a lot of people who collect points don't have flexibility. They have to go on a certain date. You know, they have kids. They can't pick their holidays like I can. So, you know, in general, the trend is working against consumers. That's why I think transferable currencies make a lot more sense than collecting an individual airline's miles. And maybe the airlines are starting to see that. And so they're throwing us some bones. But it's definitely an interesting trend to watch. One other thing I want to mention is, so for August, we're seeing fares 6% cheaper than they were this time a month ago. So looking ahead to August, we're also showing they're down year over year, which is a pretty remarkable change from what we saw in June and July.
1: It is, but don't kid yourself. Even if the war in Iran is solved and they open the Strait of Hormuz and oil prices drop by the barrel, each major airline executive that I know, whether it's Ed Bastian at Delta or Scott Kirby at United or Jordan over at Southwest, they've already made public announcements that the fares are not going to drop. How about that?
2: That's right.
1: They've already made that point. They've done that. And the second thing is, At the same time, to your point about, you know, some bargains in August, the American Airlines Advantage program, and this is not going to live long, so if you want to jump on it, take Clint's advice and jump on it quickly. We've seen redemption levels temporarily as low as 9,000 miles for a domestic ticket on American. Now, that's not going to last long, but that tells you that there is, as Clint said, softness in the market for August.
2: Yes, and my colleague, our aviation reporter, Sean Cuddy, he just booked a ticket to Europe for 21,000 American Airlines miles. So there are deals out there right now. So if you can leap on these, jump on them.
1: How did he do that?
2: Just searching on AA.com.
1: Wow. You know what? When we're finished with this interview, I think that's where I'm heading, because I have not seen that mileage redemption level in a long time. But if it's there,
2: now that was Coach. So that, you know,
1: well, of course it's Coach. What are you talking about? Of course it's Coach. I'm just happy to get. Listen, I'm just happy to get a seat on the plane. I have so many of my friends that if America were being invaded by outer space aliens, and there are only two seats left on the plane to get out, they'd be eaten by the aliens because they'd still be at the counter going, what about my upgrade? Did my upgrade come in? Get on the plane. Be happy there's even a seat, right? Unbelievable.
2: Take what you can get.
1: Clint Anderson, managing editor of The Points Guy. You always have low redemption mileage points with me. So there you go.
2: And we'll be back from
1: the historic Mauna Kea right here on the Big Island of Hawaii as Peter Greenberg Worldwide returns right after this.
0: Your flight might be late, but we're right on time. Peter Greenberg Worldwide will be right back.
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1: Peter Greenberg back with you as Peter Greenberg Worldwide continues from the iconic Mauna Kea Resort right here on the Big Island of Hawaii. Of course, you can always email me, Peter at PeterGreenberg.com, with your name, phone number, question, or problem. We will solve it right here on the air. 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Of course, he founded Docs on Call in Maui. 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Hello, Doc.
5: Peter, great to be back with you.
1: So let's talk about something in particular that doesn't necessarily affect the islands of Hawaii, but affects everybody listening to the show who's interested maybe in taking a cruise. For years, of course, we've reported on outbreaks of the norovirus on cruise ships. Even during COVID, we saw what happened with the Centers for Disease Control issuing special non-cruise, like all full cruise stop protocols that ended all cruise ships cruising for about a year and a half, until they could perform to about 75 different protocols of social distancing, ventilation, food preparation, basic personal hygiene, et cetera, et cetera, et cetera. Of course, the cruise ships are back, bigger than ever. And then we had the instance that happened just a few weeks ago in the Atlantic, off the coast of Africa, the Hanta virus on one particular cruise ship. It was a small ship. It was relatively contained. The initial anecdotal evidence we had was that the virus is brought on the ship by passengers who had contracted it on land. We had at least three deaths. It was front page news. And of course, it got everybody thinking again about viruses on cruise ships. But before we get to Hanta virus, let's go back to norovirus, because noroviruses, as you have told me in the past, it's a gastrointestinal issue. In most cases, it results in you having an extended conversation with the porcelain telephone in your bathroom, but it's not necessarily considered lethal. I mean, it can be depending on someone's immune, possibilities, but in most cases, it's not. Hanta virus is different, isn't it?
5: Absolutely, absolutely. Norovirus has been on cruise ships and ships in general for a long, long time, and will always be on there because it loves that kind of environment. It's easily spread from contact surfaces, and it is a gastrointestinal problem that results in compromised hygiene and easily spread in a limited population like that. Hantavirus, on the other hand, really has nothing to do with cruise ships.
1: And by the way, most of us had never even heard of it until that particular outbreak.
5: Absolutely correct. You know, hantavirus has actually given cruise ships a bad rap. And here's the story. Hantavirus prefers an environment that is warm and dry. And hantavirus has been around for a long, long time. And it's a virus that lives in rodents and deer mice. And let me give you a brief overview of germs real quickly. Again, there's viruses, bacteria, parasites, molds, and fungi. And the viruses have to live in either a bacteria or an animal host, like a human being or a rodent or a fly or something like that. They cannot survive on their own. And as you remember, the coronavirus family, which caused the COVID, came from bats. Bats are a great host for viruses. Well, it turns out that mice and rodents are as well. So I want you to picture 1933, between World War I and World War II, at four corners in the United States. That's the corner of Arizona, New Mexico, Colorado, and Utah. And there's a bunch of healthy young workers, and all of a sudden they get sick. They get a flu-like illness, and then they start getting very sick in their lungs. They start coughing up blood, and they say, what the heck is going on here? Well, it turns out they were able to isolate for the first time a virus. They didn't name it yet, but they figured out this virus somehow got to these people, and they tracked it down to deer mice that were in these old shacks that were dusty and dry and hadn't been cleaned. Well, every now and then there's an outbreak in the Southwest, and then there's one in South Korea during the Korean War by, guess what it's called? The Hantan River. And it turns out to be the same virus. And that's how it got the name Hanta. There were a bunch of young soldiers. Most of them were from the United Nations trying to clean up after the war. And they all got very, very sick as well, because the Hanta virus, when it affects the human being, has a 30 to 50% mortality rate. All right, fast forward now. We have a couple of little outbreaks in the Southwest every couple of years because it lives, again, in the rodents and mice that are in these dried, abandoned cottages and campsites. And of course, it's going to live wherever these rodents are. So here's a cruise full of tourists who are interested in looking at birds. And they want these very rare birds. And so they said, let's go to South America.
1: Hold on to that thought for 1 second, Norm. We got to take a quick break on the ledge of birds in South America with Dr. Norm Esten. When we come back, he's going to solve the mystery as Peter Greenberg Worldwide returns to Hawaii right after this.
6: Your flight might be late, but we're right on time. Peter Greenberg Worldwide will be right back.
7: Westwood One Sports presents this World Soccer Update. A lot of rain and a lot of goals so far in Mexico City. Halftime, England leads Mexico 2-1. Jude Bellingham scored twice in a two-minute span before Julian Quiñones got Mexico on the board. Winner will take on Norway, who's going to make its first appearance in the quarterfinals after upsetting Brazil 2-1. Both goals by Erling Haaland late in the second half. It's Brazil's earliest exit since 1990. And Neymar, who scored a stoppage-time PK, said he's done playing for the national team. Leading scorer Flo Balogun can play for the U.S. tomorrow against Belgium after FIFA suspended his red card. The Belgian

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3: From ABC News Wall Street Weekend, the new earnings season unofficially begins this week featuring key reports from PepsiCo, Delta Airlines, and Levi Strauss. Key domestic reports to be released this week will kick off Monday with the Institute of Supply Management's PMI numbers and trade balance data. Looking ahead to Wednesday, the highly anticipated release of the Federal Reserve's June meeting minutes. These are the first under new Fed Chair Kevin Warsh. On Thursday, initial jobless claims for last week. The expectation is 218,000. That would be up 3,000 from the previous month. And we'll be getting existing home sales numbers for June. Analysts are expecting 4.2 million homes sold last month. That would be a small increase from the month before. And President Trump says it started on the 4th of July. The U.S. Treasury has begun accepting donations of publicly traded stock to help support Trump accounts, the tax-advantaged savings account for children that he named for himself. Dave Packer, ABC News.
4: Welcome back to Peter Greenberg Worldwide. Once again, here's Peter Greenberg.
5: Peter Greenberg back with you, talking with Dr. Nora Messon about the outbreak, if I can even use that word, of the Hanta virus on one particular cruise ship in the South Atlantic. So when we last left off, Norm, you were talking about cruise passengers who were looking to find exotic birds in South America. And then?
6: Absolutely. And they're in search of this one particular bird that happens to like to live around garbage dumps. So they decide to go to a garbage dump. They're traipsing through all this junk and crap and animal refuse. And they finally get the picture of the bird, but they never clean off their clothes or boots or anything. They go back on the cruise ship. So they have on their boots and clothes the dusty, dirty remnants of our rodent urine and excrement, and they never clean it off. And so it's now on the cruise ship where it becomes airborne and then gets spread to other passengers on the cruise ship. So that's the mess. That's the method that this got spread and why the cruise ship got a bad rap.
5: But in this particular case, they were able to isolate that cruise ship. They quarantined the passengers at the very first port. They flew them back, the Americans back, to a quarantine facility in the United States. And we haven't heard anything since then.
6: That's correct. Because there are very, very few outbreaks of this. Now, there's no particular cure for hantavirus. If your immune system is compromised, it will give you trouble in your brain, your kidney, and lungs. And the people that did passed away from respiratory problems. So that's the problem with it, with getting exposed to the hantavirus. You can prevent exposure by, if you're in a dry, dusty area, let's say a summer cabin you have and you go back to it for the first time, you have to clean it out real well and make sure that you're not exposed to any of the droppings that are around. But it, in an urban area, it's not going to be present. It's not going to be present on cruise ships. And there is no case of any hantavirus ever being found in Hawaii.
5: And on other cruise ships.
6: Or on any other cruise ship at all.
5: Now, hold on to that thought. Let's go back now to the norovirus, because it does have outbreaks from time to time. But to their credit, what the cruise lines have done is they've really focused on how food is being prepared, how it's being plated and served, and encouraging passengers at every opportunity in the food process of personal hygiene, washing your hands thoroughly before and after you go to the bathroom and before and after you go to eat. And that has cut down the incidence of norovirus dramatically.
6: Absolutely. Hand hygiene is always important.
5: But

0: when you think about the buffet line on most cruise ships, you know, there's only so much the sneeze guard can do. And bottom line is, in the aftermath of COVID, you could not go on a cruise ship and go to a buffet and serve yourself. They changed the entire protocol where the dishes were plated and served to you. That's a big difference.
1: Absolutely.
0: And of course, since then, I think we've only had maybe three minor outbreaks of norovirus on total on all cruise ships. So now, should we be concerned about it? Of course. But situational awareness means everything. Do the right thing. Wash your hands before and after. Wash your hands before and after. I keep saying that. And the same thing with what the crew is now instructed to do, but the exact same protocols. And miraculously, the actual incidents have dropped amazingly.
1: You're absolutely right. If there's one weak link, it's leaving the restroom. Because when you think of it, you go to the restroom, you wash your hands, you take the paper towel, and you dry your hands, you throw the paper towel in the waste basket, and then you take the doorknob to leave the restroom. It makes no sense at all. So what is gradually happening is...
0: they're having the washing areas outside the restrooms.
1: Exactly, or having a paper towel dispenser near the restroom door that you use to hold, grab onto the doorknob or the latch.
0: Yeah, because we don't think about that.
1: Exactly.
0: See, now, on the last three cruise ships I was on, the hand-washing areas, yes, they were in the bathroom, but they were also right before you entered the dining room. You could only enter the dining room after you washed your hands. That made the biggest difference.
1: Totally.
0: All right. And by the way, we're talking about the hantavirus, which we've not seen any outbreaks of since that one isolated incident in the South Atlantic. And, of course, norovirus, which is going to be with us as long as we're around, but can be mitigated by just basic common sense and personal hygiene.
1: An ounce of prevention is worth a pound of cure.
0: And you invented that line, did you?
1: I wish. Mr. Ben Franklin.
0: Bottom line, the next time I talk to you, we're going to get deeper into what's going on right now in Democratic Republic of Congo, in South Sudan, and of course in Uganda, and what the United States is doing to protect passengers and travelers from the outbreak that we're starting to see in countries like those, and even Kenya, otherwise known as Ebola. So we'll talk about that with Dr. Nora Messon. But bottom line, for this, nothing to worry about hantavirus that I know about. And for norovirus, it comes with the territory, but you yourself can mitigate the problem by simple, basic personal hygiene. Other than that, we're virus-free right now in Hawaii. Couldn't be happier at the Mauna Kea, the iconic hotel and resort, celebrating its 60th birthday. And that music means we're out of time for this hour, so stick around, everybody. We'll be back with a whole lot more, including a very interesting approach to how they deal with the spa here. Talk about history as Peter Greenberg Worldwide returns to the Big Island of Hawaii right after this.
2: That wraps up this hour of Peter Greenberg Worldwide. Have a travel question or problem? Just email us, peter@petergreenberg.com.
3: From ABC News Wall Street Weekend, the new earnings season unofficially begins this week, featuring key reports from PepsiCo, Delta Airlines, and Levi Strauss. Key domestic reports to be released this week will kick off Monday with the Institute of Supply Management's PMI numbers and trade balance data. Looking ahead to Wednesday, the highly anticipated release of the Federal Reserve's June meeting minutes. These are the first under new Fed Chair Kevin Warsh. On Thursday, initial jobless claims for last week. The expectation is 218,000. That would be up 3,000 from the previous month. And we'll be getting existing home sales numbers for June. Analysts are expecting 4.2 million homes sold last month. That would be a small increase from the month before. And President Trump says it started on the 4th of July. The U.S. Treasury has begun accepting donations of publicly traded stock to help support Trump accounts, the tax-advantaged savings account for children that he named for himself. Dave Packer, ABC News.
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5: From ABC News, I'm Wayne Cabot. And what could be a game-changing ruling, FIFA is lifting the red card suspension of American star Folarin Balogun. ABC's Christian Cordero reports.
6: Sources tell ABC News President Trump called FIFA's president Gianni Infantino last week, urging him to review the matter. Soon after it was made public, Trump wrote thank you to FIFA on social media.
5: He said that FIFA is reversing a great injustice, and a lot of soccer fans might agree with that. Video shows Balogun didn't mean to step on his opponent's ankle. He will play in Seattle Monday against Belgium, whose team says it is astonished by this decision. The death toll from the heat is 25 in New Jersey alone, killing people from their mid-30s into their 80s. Most had no air conditioning. In a heat wave that Governor Mikey Sherrill says was the worst in 14 years, the cooling storms that ended it twisted power lines. The governor promising,
7: we're moving really, really quickly to address these things, get people power back as quickly as possible.
5: But the radar is already lighting up with more strong storms. New York Mayor Zoran Mamdani warning of flash flooding in the city in the morning. It's hitting Pennsylvania overnight. President Trump leaves Monday night for Turkey, meeting with NATO allies after blasting them for not being supportive enough in the U.S. and Israel's war with Iran. In Iran, days of mourning for the assassinated Ayatollah are attracting hundreds of thousands, some calling for the U.S. president to be assassinated. The large-scale Russian attack that Ukraine warned of its people was coming happened during the early morning hours, Russia launching waves of missiles and drones targeting Kyiv. The Smithsonian says it's nonpartisan, always has been, after the White House said the exhibits there are made by people who don't want you to love your country. 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
5: On his social media Sunday, President Trump posted a falsified image of former President Obama and his wife Michelle boarding an Air Force One that had been spray-painted with graffiti, including BLM. Washington State has a millionaire's tax that helps pay for child care. State Democratic leader Joe Fitzgibbon says he's okay with the petition to repeal it.
10: We welcome that. We think this is an important enough issue that that Washingtonians will weigh in, and we wouldn't be pursuing it if we didn't think Washingtonians would support it.
5: Critics say the millionaire's tax is driving people out of state. We are dying less. Early data showing a decrease in death rates last year from the year before. Leading cause of death is now heart disease, then cancer. The causes of death have increases. A couple of them have, including the flu and pneumonia. We're becoming more antisocial. Axios reporting Americans are socializing less across all age groups. The decline is steepest among 15 to 24-year-olds. 20 years ago, they spent about an hour a day hanging out with others. Now it's 35 minutes, compared to an average of 4.8 hours a day on their phones, says Gallup. Someone stealing sewer covers in San Francisco in the dead of night. Jessica Lipnack has been seeing it on a Ring camera.
11: 15 seconds, next one. 15 seconds. It took him no time at all. He was complete, professional.
5: They've named him the Great Drain Robber. I'm Wayne Cabot, ABC News.
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2: Peter Greenberg here as Peter Greenberg Worldwide returns. Of course, taking your calls and your emails. You know how to find me, peter@petergreenberg.com, with your name, phone number, question, or problem. We will solve it right here on the air. And if you're just joining us, I hope you're having a great weekend wherever you happen to be. Let me tell you where we happen to be. Get out those maps, boys and girls. 20 degrees, 1 minute north, 155 degrees, 40 minutes west. We are on the Big Island of Hawaii at the Mauna Kea Resort, celebrating their 60th anniversary, and of course, getting your calls and emails as well. Bottom line, if you're just joining us, I've been coming to this hotel, believe it or not, since I was 23 years old, so I've seen all the changes, and I've seen all the things that have stayed remarkably, which I love, not to mention the most amazing beach on the Big Island, but that's another story we'll talk about a little bit later in the show. But they also have amazing amenities, and one of those, of course, is their spa, which deals with traditional healing techniques as well. And joining me now, the spa director, Sam Quinn. How are you?
3: I'm good, Peter. How are you?
2: You know, every time I go to a hotel that says they have a spa, you know, it's always the same. You know, it's always okay. We have stones on your ass, you know, or we have, you know, it's just a 60-minute massage and it's Swedish and it's that. But you go a little bit deeper than that. Mm-hmm. You're from the island?
3: I am.
2: Born and raised. And you learned your technique sort of like the way Hawaii talks story, right? It was handed down to you. So what are you doing differently here that other spas don't do?
3: Oh my gosh, so many things. Most notably, I'd say that our menu is heavily focused on Lomi Lomi tradition.
2: Explain Lomi Lomi.
3: Lomi Lomi, traditional Hawaiian massage, as you said, it's something that was passed on from generation to generation. And so when you think back to old Hawaiian days, there was a kahuna la'au lapa'au. La'au lapa'au is plant medicine. And so it was like the village person who came in and would heal all of the people that needed healing. So Lomi Lomi, it goes beyond just a massage. It's really getting the person on the table, finding out exactly what's bothering them or where they're feeling their pain, and kind of doing an exchange of energy. There's ho'oponopono involved in that, which
2: means
3: forgiveness, making things right.
2: That's all I want. I want forgiveness. Can you help me with that?
3: Yes, okay. Let's go.
2: But you say relieving them of their pain, but do I have to have pain to go to a spa?
3: No, not at all.
2: So not the point is, if you happen to have it, though, it's about identifying it.
3: Yeah, yeah.
2: And then what are you doing differently once you identify it?
3: So our massages are amazing and our tables are amazing, most notably the tables too. So we're the only spa in the state of Hawaii that have these specific tables from Oak Works. It's a Sovi Vibra acoustic table. And so they heat up, they have hydraulics, they tilt, and they put you in zero gravity position, but it also has built-in speakers into the table. And so we're able to program the table to play all these cool soundtracks. But when we were creating the menu, I wanted to think of ways that we could bring in the culture into the treatments. And by doing that, I thought, how cool would it be to do an oli or a Hawaiian blessing in the beginning of the massage and then take it one step further and do it at the end as well?
2: Give me a blessing. Go ahead.
3: No, we're not going to do it for you. You have to come into the spa and have it at
2: I want my listeners to hear the blessing.
3: Okay, you ready? I'll give you just a small little tidbit of it. Okay?
2: I'm ready.
3: Okay. Akahai ina Hawaii lo kahia kulike olu olu kamana'o ha'a kokulana aho nui alana kila.
2: Which means?
3: Aloha.
2: You got all that way just to say aloha?
3: Yes, but every single word or every letter in aloha stands for something. So this oli, it's called Oli Aloha. It was created by Pilahi Paki, who is a Hawaiian historian. And so one of her greatest visions or dreams was to bring the world together with aloha. And so aloha can mean many different things. It can mean just a simple hello or goodbye, but to break it down into the acronyms and talk about Akahai and Lokahi, it's really doing everything with love and patience and humility. And so that's what Oli Aloha is. And so all of our treatments will start off with Oli Aloha. And then at the end, we have another Oli, which is kind of like your blessing. It's called Eola. And it's actually my two aunties that are doing that Oli. And so the closing Oli is to send all of our guests off with good love and good light, healthy life.
2: And can I book a 6-hour massage now?
3: Yes. Back to back, but you have to have 15 minutes in between so that the therapist can rest.
2: Oh, the therapist has to rest. That's their blessing.
3: Yes.
2: But how much of the Hawaiian story? Because most people who, I would guess that most of the people who visit Hawaii don't really know much about the story of Hawaii.
3: Yeah. I mean, I don't even know that I'm in a position where I can see the story of Hawaii. But I think for me, living here, being born and raised here, the culture and family was always something that was really a big part of my upbringing. My family, all of the women in my family are hula dancers and all of the men were song composers. And my Hanai grandpa was actually a La'au Lapa'au Kahuna in Kohala. And
2: which
3: so
2: means?
3: He was a healer. And so being around all of those types of things as a young child, it's just kind of been instilled in me. And so, yeah.
2: Are you a hula dancer?
3: Not anymore.
2: Was there a hula incident?
3: No, I think because I was surrounded by it my entire life and it was more of something that was expected of me. I did it as a child all the way up until high school. And then when I was an adult, I didn't want to dance anymore.
2: But now it's hula with the hands.
3: Hula with the hands.
2: Why not? Now, what about the aromas? What about the smells of the spa?
3: Oh my goodness, there's so many different oils that we work with and scrubs and just products. And a lot of the products that we use are found here in the islands. And so we've partnered with many different local companies, which is amazing.
2: But the bottom line is you want to make this as authentic a Hawaiian experience as you can.
3: Yes, absolutely. Yeah.
2: Now, given the menu at mm-hmm. the spa, what's the most difficult service you offer?
3: The most
2: complicated.
3: Complicated. I'd say the most complicated treatment that we have would be one of our facials.
2: You're kidding me.
3: Yeah. And it's not a Hawaiian treatment. It's a skincare treatment, but there's so many steps involved in it. I would think that that's the most complicated one.
2: So in my case, I'll need a special blessing. Just saying. We're talking to Sam Quinn, the spa director right here at the Mauna Kea, where a lot of the Hawaiian traditions live on.
3: Yes.
2: Listen, thank you so much for joining us.
3: Thank you, Peter.
2: And when we come back, we're going to talk about serious traditions, the real history of the culture here, with the cultural advisor and Aloha ambassador here at the resort, Punahele Andrade, an amazing storyteller. When we come back, as Peter Greenberg Worldwide continues, right after this.
0: Your flight might be late, but we're right on time. Peter Greenberg Worldwide will be right back.
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1: Peter Greenberg back with you as Peter Greenberg Worldwide continues from the Mauna Kea, the iconic Mauna Kea right here on the Big Island of Hawaii. And of course, you can always reach me. Just email me, peter@petergreenberg.com with your name, phone number, question or problem. 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You guessed it, petergreenberg.com, for our comprehensive list of all the aid and relief organizations doing all that hard and essential work all around the world, but opportunities for you to get up close and personal and give back to the people who need it the most. Every time and just about everywhere you travel, we always like to localize those opportunities. And right here, let me suggest Kumano Keala. It's a Waimea-based nonprofit focused on doing something people have forgotten about here in Hawaii, revitalizing traditional Hawaiian agriculture and strengthening sustainable local food systems. Don't we need that? And you get to volunteer in so many different ways out there on the farm sites and in the communities. And the best part about it is you're volunteering with the very people who live here. Who better to give you the best tour ever of the Big Island than the people you just helped? If you want more information, you know what to do. It's kumanoikeala.org, but I'm going to do better than that because by the time you finish writing it, you're going to misspell it. Just go to our website, petergreenberg.com, and you'll find it there, along with our list of all the other global opportunities you're going to find around the world. But we didn't have to go around the world very far to find out everything we wanted to know about the Big Island, because joining me now, he's the cultural advisor and aloha ambassador for this hotel, and not to mention the island, Punahele Andrade. How are you, sir?
2: Maikai, I'm good. Thank you very much.
1: And you were born here.
2: I was born here on the island of Hawaii, yes.
1: Amazing.
2: Here in the Kohala District.
1: So you haven't gone far to see me today.
2: I haven't gone far.
1: But the island has gone very far.
2: And the island has changed.
1: It is. I mean, I first came here 1973 when I was working for Newsweek. We were doing a cover story, believe it or not, on Bette Midler because she's from Hawaii.
2: Yes, she is.
1: And that brought me over here. And I remember I was both in Kona, which is not far from where we are now, or then on the other side of the island in Hilo. I remember back then, this is 1973, you know what was on the menu at Hilo? Jell-O and Spam. You're laughing because you know I'm right. That's what it was.
2: Yeah.
1: That's changed,
2: too. Spam is a big favorite.
1: It still is. Still is. Yeah. But obviously, the culinary opportunities have grown dramatically. But so much of what Hawaii is, and I'm not just talking about the Big Island, I'm talking about the state itself, mm-hmm. or the islands, is about talk story, about telling the story that was handed down to you, that was handed down to your parents, that continues to this day.
2: That is relevant. And till this day, oral traditions are a very important facet of family traditions and how one generation absorbs the intellect from the other. From the kupuna passed down to the keiki, from the elder to the keiki. That in the home setting has not changed, although, you know, there is other facets that are integrated today because the change of society.
1: The change of technology,
2: correct.
1: I mean, for most Americans, I hate to say it, and I remember watching it, my first introduction to Hawaii was an Elvis Presley movie.
2: Birds of Paradise.
1: Right?
2: Yeah. Yeah, that was a great film.
1: And what made that film great?
2: Just his charisma and, you know what they did? They brought in traditional artisans and practitioners, dancers.
1: For hula.
2: And for hula. And they did as much as they could at that time, portraying, of course, Hollywood it up. Is that even a word? Hollywooded it up.
1: It is now.
2: And, you know, they put the spin on it, of course, but it allowed the world to view Hawaii in an aspect that hadn't been seen before.
1: And it allowed the world, whether you liked it or not, to look at Hawaii as accessible.
2: Correct.
1: Right?
2: Yeah.
1: And people started coming over. I mean, it was a big driver of tourism.
2: Yeah. In the 60s, correct.
1: Yeah.
2: Correct.
1: But when you know, I will give you an idea of how Hawaiian culture or American culture gets exported in the most unusual ways. I was in the middle of Egypt, driving across the Sinai Desert with a driver who spoke no English. She was an army driver, getting me to the Israeli border. And I was with a photographer who had the attention span of a flea. And we're just driving sand, more gravel, more sand, more gravel. There's nothing out there. It's hot. We're sweating. It's dusty. And my photographer, who was totally bored at this point, out of nowhere, does this. na na na na na na. And the car comes to a screeching halt. Dust and gravel are pouring through the windows. We're coughing and wheezing. And the driver turns around to me and goes, na na na na na. And looks at me and goes, book him, Dano. So Hawaii 5-0 was in the middle of the Sinai Desert in Egypt.
2: Yeah.
1: And that's not clearly the vision that you're trying to perpetuate here.
2: Well, you know, Hawaii is renowned around the world. And it's renowned around the world because of one word, aloha, and the movement of that and what that means.
1: What does it mean?
2: It means unwavering, unprecedented, it's just love in its purest form, in its ancient capacity. Today, aloha is the movement in which our people, the Hawaiian people, have regained their self-identity and their intellect, our intellect of our indigenous arts, our language, our history, our handcrafts, our navigational skills has formulated into a process of new generational intellect that in 50 years ago was actually inept from Hawaiians. And we were made
1: to believe,
2: we were right, we had to it became full circle, and it was because of that movement of aloha and what that means. It has different waving meanings from one area or from one specific group of people to another. Let's say in hospitality, aloha might mean one way or might mean one thing, that coming from the service entity. In the Hawaiian household, it's much deeper. It is that unconditional, unwavering love that is extended, whether it means discipline or just the foundation of love itself. But through love, there are disciplines, and that discipline art is the movement of aloha today.
1: And hopefully you're still teaching that even in the schools.
2: We're teaching that in schools today, and formally in curriculums devised for Native Hawaiians, by Native Hawaiians, in Hawaiian language-based schools and Hawaiian language or Hawaiian academic-driven schools, land-based schools. We have two in this district here, which is Kanuokaʻaina, a Native Hawaiian school that is multiracial, but its curriculum is focused primarily in Hawaiian practical arts as well as all kind of academic learning. The other is a Native Hawaiian language school. And these schools...
1: And that's a language that was almost on the verge of extinction.
2: Almost gone, right? During my childhood, no one spoke Hawaiian, or very few spoke Hawaiian. By the 80s, and by the time I entered into college, Hawaiian language was actually an accredited degree. Today, it is actually a PhD. You can get a PhD in Hawaiian language today, in Hawaiian arts and Hawaiian studies.
1: You know, when I first
2: came, come very far.
1: When I first came to Hawaii, of course, I went to Honolulu, as most people did the first time. And of course, there was a performance of hula. And I thought, oh, that's interesting. It's a nice performance. It took me a while to realize it wasn't just a dance recital. It was an art form.
2: Hula is an art, yes. Hula is an art as ballet. It is old as ballet, if not older. It is a spiritual art, meaning that in ancient times, there was no separation between hula and the religion that it articulated to or with. It was the movement of spirituality through hula and religion. And that's why it was actually banned for nearly 40 years. The hula went underground. It was banned. It was actually persecuted. If practitioners saw exhibitioning hula or dancing hula, And in ancient times, it was the men, actually, that were the formal teachers and the true artisans of hula.
1: We're talking to Punahele Andrade, the cultural advisor and aloha ambassador right here at the Mauna Kea. When we come back, you talked about all the things that the Hawaiians did, the navigation, the stars. But I want to come back and talk about the mythology, too.
2: Okay.
1: Be back with more from the Mauna Kea as Peter Greenberg Worldwide returns right after this.
0: Have a question or a problem? Just email Peter at peter@petergreenberg.com. Peter Greenberg Worldwide will be right back.
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8: ABC News, I'm Wayne Cabot. President Trump intervened with FIFA and American star forward Folarin Balogun is no longer suspended for Monday's match against Belgium.
9: While this is a highly unusual move, there is precedent. Portugal's Cristiano Ronaldo was sent off with a red card in one of his country's last matches before the World Cup. He initially received a 3-game suspension, which would have sidelined him for Portugal's first two World Cup matches, until FIFA intervened.
8: ABC's Christian Cordero. Mexico is out, England handing them the first World Cup loss. Brazil is out too. The most extreme heat in 14 years leaves 25 dead across New Jersey. People in their mid-30s to their 80s. Most had no air conditioning. The storms that broke the heat broke trees and power lines. More storms Monday. Police have a man in custody after a large quantity of fireworks killed a woman in Chino, California. This is ABC News.
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1: Peter Greenberg back with you as Peter Greenberg Worldwide returns and continues from the Mauna Kea, the legendary, iconic Mauna Kea, celebrating 60 years right here on the Big Island of Hawaii. We've been speaking to Punahele Andrade, who is the cultural advisor and Aloha Ambassador. I'd like to be an Aloha Ambassador, actually, for this hotel and for this region. I guess the question is that I left you when the last break happened, is the mythology of Hawaii, the gods. Not far from us is the volcano. And of course, every time I go there and I visit Volcano House, mm-hmm. I've been going, gosh, for since I came here, I'm reminded that I'm being watched over by Pele.
2: You are. Hawaii's mythology, as we can classify that as, is much more than mythology to the native Hawaiian, to us. The religion, the Hawaiian spirituality, as we can now identify with it today, is much different from its past. In past, the Hawaiian spirituality and religion was coveted by a lot of rules. They still are today. But today, the difference is we have the mindset and the ability to openly practice it again. Where in the past, our grandparents and great-grandparents did not openly have that practice. Per se, in hula schools, the practice of acknowledging the hula goddesses and gods. Pele, you mentioned Pele. The Pele worship in the ideology and the worship of that.
1: Well, she's the goddess of the volcano.
2: She is the goddess of creation, of eternal creation. And so if we look at that as the Hawaiians did, at the scope of what they looked at their mythicism as, it was an elemental world. So their gods and goddesses were elemental, meaning that they were tangible. They could see them, they could touch them, they could acknowledge them, they were around them, and they were multifaceted. It just wasn't one facet. Take example, water. The ideology of water and how sacred water is to an island environment where in an area like the South Kohala region and the lower Kona regions where water is very scarce, was something that was very sacred, and the feeling of that innately to the Hawaiians knew the precious resource of that. So that water, Kane, the god of water and the god of life, and Kanaloa, the god of sea, two different types of waters, but nevertheless, both waters life-giving. And so if we look at the resources that we have in Hawaii, which are so precious to us, and the environment, Hawaii truly is one of the most beautiful, special, and exotic places on Earth.
1: And I'm reminded, going up to Volcano House, which, by the way, is part of the National Park System, mm-hmm. You know, I talked to the rangers there, and there are now signs, but in the old days, that people just told you, whatever you do, don't take any rocks from here. Don't, you know, as a souvenir, don't be tourists, don't take them back, because if you do, you'll anger Pele, and you'll have nothing but bad luck. And the rangers love to tell me the stories about how many times packages arrive in the mail to Volcano House with the rocks they're sending back, and my life is ruined, take the rocks.
2: Till this very day. And that comes from an ancient concept of where you find, and not just an ancient concept, but a concept of kind of all mankind. Where you find something, you leave it alone. You have the respect to leave it there. And with Pele taking lava, that's something so precious and something so new, the concept of that is, again, the respect to leave it where it remains. Rocks for us, lava, is just not the the mineral source of magma and lava, but for us is actually a life-giving energetic force that came from Pele, from the center of the earth. Over millions of years, it breaks down and becomes the fertile land that we have. The other thing is that if every guest, if we times that by a million arrivals a day, and if they were to take one stone a day, I don't know if we'd have much island left.
1: Although, as the volcano continues to erupt, it's enlarging the island.
2: It is enlarging the island.
1: And one of the most fascinating things I got a chance to see, and I've done it a number of times because the volcano continues to erupt, is to take a helicopter ride, and as you come around the corner there, and you see the molten lava hit the sea, and you see the steam coming up, and you can actually see the land starting to enlarge.
2: Yeah.
1: It's unreal.
2: That is fascinating, when lava hits the ocean and how it converges from its molten state, and then it just explodes into a big burst, and then it becomes black sand, and then that black sand builds and builds and builds, and then the lava flows onto that sand and gradually goes into the ocean and builds and builds and builds.
1: Amazing.
2: And that is how Earth and Hawaii was created.
1: Punahele Andrade, the cultural advisor and aloha ambassador for the Mauna Kea here on the Big Island. Thank you so much for joining us.
2: Mahalo. Thank you.
1: And mahalo right back to you. We'll be back with more as Peter Greenberg Worldwide continues from the Big Island of Hawaii and the Mauna Kea right after this.
14: Your flight might be late, but we're right on time. Peter Greenberg Worldwide will be right back.
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1: Peter Greenberg back with you as Peter Greenberg Worldwide continues from the Mauna Kea right here on the Big Island of Hawaii. And of course, you can always reach me, you know the drill. Email me, peter at petergreenberg.com with your name, phone number, question or problem. We will answer those questions and solve those problems throughout the show as we do every single week. My next guest knows a little bit about this place because he's been here for a number of years, but most importantly, knows the history of an iconic hotel like this celebrating its 60th birthday. His name is Craig Anderson. Hello, Craig.
4: Yeah, good morning, Peter. How are you this morning?
1: I'm doing just great. I mean, I first, as I said earlier in the show, I first came here in 1973.
4: Wow.
1: When I was working for Newsweek. It was back then, it was like a rock resort,
4: mm-hmm.
1: right? But a rock resort started by the Rockefellers.
4: Absolutely.
1: It was Lawrence sort of like it was sort of like their getaway.
4: Yeah, Lawrence Rockefeller's vision when he flew over this place in a plane with the governor of Hawaii and looked down at this beach and said, that's where I want to put my resort.
1: And by the way, speaking about looking down at this beach, if you've been to the Big Island, then you know what I'm about to say. If you haven't, you might be surprised. I mean, this is 95% volcanic, and yet you have the benefit of having one of the only sandy beaches I've seen on the entire island.
4: We're blessed. We're blessed. Actually, both of our hotels here have wonderful beaches. The Westin Apuna next door has a great beach as well. But it's one of the calling cards of this hotel and has been for six decades.
1: What defines this hotel? I mean, you've gone through six decades.
4: I'd have to say it's the staff. I mean, we've got multi-generational staff that interact with multi-generational guests that have been coming back for years and years. And
1: when I was at the restaurant last night, I engaged one of your waitresses in a conversation, and she's been here 37 years.
4: Yeah. Yeah, it's an amazing ohana, if you will, here with our staff. And I think this place has an old Hawaii vibe to it that I think is different than other resorts, both on this island and on other islands. It's very unique.
1: What is the old Hawaii vibe?
4: There's just a calmness. There's a genuine, authentic aloha spirit here. Life kind of slows down, and I think people come here for that nourishing kind of environment.
1: I mean, to be honest, I don't come to Hawaii for high energy. I come to Hawaii for low energy, but great experience.
4: Sure. Yeah, and everyone vacations the way they want to and looks for different things. But I think just the architecture, when you walk into the lobby and you see the ocean, when you look down at the crescent sand beach, there's a calmness and a kind of a spiritual kind of nourishment that comes from being here.
1: And yet when this hotel was designed initially, it was cutting edge. Nobody had seen that kind of design at the beach.
4: Yeah, I think when it was built for $15 million, it was the most expensive hotel that was built at that time.
1: Your renovations cost eight times more than that.
4: and then some.
1: Yeah. It was only built for $15 million.
4: That's what the records show. And the original design, interestingly, had these round halls with natural ventilation in the roofs. And they built a model unit, and we had one of those Kona storms. And it rained like the Dickens, and it flooded the unit. So they immediately scrapped that design and hired Skidmore, Owings, and Merrill, and now we have the timeless architecture you see today.
1: I remember at one point, and I know you'll remember this, part of the sort of like the experience mandate of the hotel was, we really want to be cut off. And so no TVs in the rooms, right? they said, no, we want people to just enjoy Hawaii. And there'll be no TVs in the room. How long did that last?
4: About 5 minutes. You know, guests checked in and said, hey, where's the TV? I need a TV delivered to my room.
1: And yet, here's the interesting thing. There's a lesson there that they wanted the TV in the room, but they weren't watching it. They just loved the option of having the TV on. They wanted to check their stocks or whether the Lakers did something. But that's really the definition of true luxury when you get to keep your options.
4: Exactly.
1: And there are TVs in the room now.
4: There's TVs in the room now, but we kept the original intent of Rockefeller's design, and we have a wooden panel that slides in front of the TV. So if you want to pretend that there isn't a TV in the room or really unplug, you can do that.
1: Bottom line is you still get to watch.
4: Yeah, absolutely.
1: But at the end of the day, part and parcel of Hawaii, it's part of the culture. It's storytelling. Mm-hmm. Right, it's the stories that you tell that are handed down. It's and of course the name of it is Talk Story, right?
4: Exactly.
1: And you do that here.
4: Vala'au, absolutely. It's interesting. We host a weekly wine reception for all of our guests on Wednesdays. We call it Wine Wednesday, And every week we hear news stories from our guests who've been coming for decades, where they wax romantically about the boutique room and how they used to have to wear a jacket to go to dinner. And of course I asked them, well, would you like us to bring that back? And they said, well, no, we don't want to wear a jacket anymore to dinner. That was back in the day. But the stories that they tell, you know, about when they first came as a child and now they're bringing their kids or their grandkids, I mean, it just goes.
1: We're talking to Craig Anderson for the Mauna Kea. When we come back, more with me and Craig and the history of the Big Island as Peter Greenberg Worldwide returns to the Mauna Kea right after this.
5: Your flight might be late, but we're right on time. Peter Greenberg Worldwide will be right back.
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24: I'm Ryan Radke with This Week in the NCAA on Westwood One. A salute to the Tampa men's baseball team who just became the first D2 program to win 3 straight national titles. The Spartans defeated top-seeded Westchester in the decisive third game of the championship series. The Tampa program leads

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1: 6 Bowermen have been announced. The annual award is the highest accolade given to a student athlete in collegiate track and field. The men's candidates are Samuel Ogazi from Alabama, New Mexico's Hobtum Samuel, and Jacoby Tharp of Auburn. The women's nominees are Axelina Johansson of Nebraska, along with Dejanay Oakley and Adesia Hodge from Georgia. The Bowerman Award winners will be announced coming up in December. That's This Week in the NCAA. I'm Ryan Radke on Westwood One.

0: Welcome back to Peter Greenberg Worldwide. Once again, here's Peter Greenberg.
1: And we're back. Peter Greenberg talking to Craig Anderson here at the Mauna Kea on the Big Island of Hawaii. Of course, you can always reach me. Just email me, peter@petergreenberg.com, with your name, phone number, question, or problem. Craig, part of the storytelling here, and it's not just the guests, it's the culture itself. It's the people who live here who hand down stories from generation to generation to generation. And where we are right now, I mean, all around us is sacred ground. All around us, it's not just volcanic rock. And the volcano continues to erupt, right? It's all the stories from the families and generations that are preserved.
2: Yeah, absolutely. You know, when Rockefeller first opened Mauna Kea, it was during the time of the decline of the sugar industry, and many of the employees of the opening of the hotel came from the sugar plantations just north of here in Kohala. And there's a story that Rockefeller brought in estheticians from Elizabeth Arden in New York and conducted makeovers for some of the staff who were a month ago a plantation worker and today were a housekeeper or a front desk agent or a bellman. So it's his vision of creating that transition from the agriculture industry here on this island to the visitor industry and opening the first luxury hotel here on the Big Island.
1: You know, even to this day, if you ask anybody outside of Hawaii, what's the principal industry of Hawaii, they're going to say pineapple. Mm. Wrong.
2: Wrong.
1: Sugar. Not, wrong.
2: Not anymore.
1: No, travel and tourism.
2: Tourism is it. Absolutely.
1: I mean, as a GDP figure, it's the one thing that many government officials don't get, and that is, it is the power.
2: Absolutely. I think tourism represents 35 to 40% of the GDP of the state of Hawaii. And I know our hotels here on the coast pay, I think, about 35% of the property taxes here on this island. So, you know, we're an economic engine that supports a lot of what people who live here in Hawaii get to enjoy.
1: What would you say is your biggest challenge then?
2: Oh, it's got to be staffing. I think
1: still.
2: It's still a challenge for us. You know, it's a limited population. It's expensive to live here. We see people leaving the island because it's hard to make ends meet.
1: And you know, if you talk to, and this is not just particular to your hotel, if I went up and down the coast here mm-hmm. and talk to anybody working at any hotel, there's a reasonably good chance, I think you'd agree, they're holding down more than one job.
2: Absolutely. Absolutely. And I would tell you that all those hotels would tell you that they're also looking for people to fill open positions. So, it's a puzzle. You know, we're doing a lot of work with local high schools to try to reach out to the youth on this
1: and
2: island.
1: Starting training programs.
2: To give them the opportunities to see what, you know, what our industry can offer them. Because there are a lot of, you know, depending on what your interests are, you know, everything from engineering to customer service to sales and marketing, accounting. I mean, there are a lot of different career paths available to people.
1: You know, you mentioned career paths. I think there's a big industry problem, not just particularly to Hawaii, to the entire travel industry. You know, if you and I were to go to dinner tonight at a little cafe in Rome, that waiter, that's not his job. That's his profession. Mm-hmm. It's what his father did before him or his brother or his mother. He loves what he's doing or she loves what she's doing. And by the way, that's as it should be, right? The travel industry got lazy. And I think that they just thought, oh, it's a job. And then when COVID hit, it was an economic issue, not to mention people questioning their own mortality.

0: reality at that point. They said, you know what? I'm leaving. I'm not coming back. And they didn't come back.
1: Yep.
0: That wasn't just Hawaii. That was Cleveland. It was anywhere, right? And you're still trying to catch up.
1: Absolutely. Absolutely. We definitely saw that here. You know, and then, you know, people were concerned for their safety, so they didn't want to go out. And now we're starting to see more people want to travel and create those rituals and connect with other people. So, I'm not sure what the solution is. We need people to deliver service in our industry. We're not going to be able to automate the things that we do every day.
0: And the minute you do that, you're in real trouble.
1: Yeah.
0: I mean, by the way, if I ever show up at a hotel and they have kiosks in the lobby, I don't check in.
1: And if a robot delivers your room service, I'm sure you won't that either.
0: You know the famous robot story? It's a true story. I went to the lab at Hilton in McLean, Virginia, right? And they had developed a robot to do room service, right? Or to come up with if you needed a toothbrush or whatever it was. And here was this robot, R2-D2, coming down the hall. I said, this is not going to work. And you know what happened? In about 2 weeks, there were guests who literally had baseball bats, and they were beating the crap out of the robot. And at one point, they found one of the robots trying to escape. The robot had left the hotel. It couldn't take it anymore.
1: Cruising down the street.
0: Exactly. So you know what? Forgetting the methodology here, yep. I thought the message was strong enough.
1: Totally.
0: Don't ever go to robots.
1: It's hard to imagine. It's hard to imagine, especially here in Hawaii, where the aloha spirit and that genuine connection is so important. So, I'm not sure where AI fits into our industry moving forward, but...
0: Well, I can tell you where it could fit in. You know, if you want AI to do the night auditing about who's checked in and who checked out, be my guest. If you want the AI to check me in, I don't want to do it.
1: Right.
0: I don't want to do it because it doesn't know the questions to ask, and it really can't engage you in a conversation that's meaningful.
1: So I take it you don't have a virtual assistant then.
0: You're talking to him. What are you talking about? No. It's not that I'm old school. I'm real school, right? I understand the technology. I do not want to be taken over by the technology.
1: Here.
0: If AI wants to wash my car, go for it. If AI wants to tell me where I should go on my vacation in Hawaii, stay away from it.
1: There you go.
0: Craig Anderson, the guy who runs this place, the Mauna Kea, the legendary Mauna Kea, celebrating 60 years this year. Thank you so much for joining us. That music means we're out of time for this hour. Stick around, everybody. We've got a whole lot more coming from the Mauna Kea on the Big Island of Hawaii as Peter Greenberg Worldwide continues right after this.
2: That wraps up this hour of Peter Greenberg Worldwide. Have a travel question or problem? Just email us, peter@petergreenberg.com.
3: From ABC News Wall Street Weekend, the new earnings season unofficially begins this week featuring key reports from PepsiCo, Delta Airlines, and Levi Strauss. Key domestic reports to be released this week will kick off Monday with the Institute of Supply Management's PMI numbers and trade balance data. Looking ahead to Wednesday, the highly anticipated release of the Federal Reserve's June meeting minutes. These are the first under new Fed Chair Kevin Warsh. On Thursday, initial jobless claims for last week. The expectation is 218,000. That would be up 3,000 from the previous month. And we'll be getting existing home sales numbers for June. Analysts are expecting 4.2 million homes sold last month. That would be a small increase from the month before. And President Trump says it started on the 4th of July. The U.S. Treasury has begun accepting donations of publicly traded stock to help support Trump accounts, the tax-advantaged savings account for children that he named for himself. Dave Packer, ABC News.
4: 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KKEA AM Honolulu and K272GC Honolulu.
5: From ABC News, I'm Wayne Cabot. 25 dead in New Jersey from day after day of sweltering heat, suffocating humidity, with little to no relief at night. Some who died are elderly, some are in their 30s. Worst heat wave in 14 years, says Governor Mikey Sherrill, now surveying destruction from storms that ended the stifling heat. The mayor of Parham is saying power may not be back fully until midweek. ABC's Sonia Rincon.
6: It is a good thing the heat wave is over, because being without power when it's 80 degrees is a lot better than when it's 90 plus. Cleanup and power restoration are underway, but they will not be done before the next round of storms. A neighbor here we spoke with says it's time to take climate change more seriously. Summer storms are getting more and more destructive.
7: I've been through hurricanes here and whatnot, but this was the most intense. It looked like straight line wind.
6: Now, one of the lasting impacts of the storms Friday night is on New Jersey transit trains. Dozens of trees fell onto the wires that supply power to several train lines.
5: We have a World Cup wowser. America's star will play Monday after all. President Trump calling FIFA on behalf of Folarin Balogun. Carded for stepping on a foot.
8: What changed was FIFA somewhat unexpectedly said that they are going to change the punishment itself. So they didn't so much as reverse the decision, because that would admit some kind of wrongdoing from the referee. It also is very hard to do that because the call itself was reviewed by the video assistant referee. Mm-hmm. So essentially within the game, they doubled down on the choice that they made.
5: ABC's Christian Cordero, the U.S. playing Belgium, which says it is astonished. A man is in custody after a woman in her 20s was killed by do-it-yourself fireworks.
9: A chaotic scene unfolding in front of a home after a car caught on fire when a large quantity of fireworks ignited and exploded.
5: That's in Chico, California. Melissa Adon, this is ABC News.
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5: Hollywood had high hopes for the long weekend, but a new movie was a bit of a dud compared to expectations.
12: Un movie de minions con monstras.
13: Minions and Monsters mustered up $60 million at the box office, way below the $80 million that had been projected for that family film over the extended holiday weekend. It marks the lowest opening for the series.
14: What are you, some sort of old man toy?
13: What? Toy Story 5, meanwhile, notched the number 2 slot with $31 million. It's that movie's third week of release. And Supergirl slid to third place in week 2, raking in $9.6 million in ticket sales. Mike Dubusky, ABC News.
5: Virginia now allows cameras in crosswalks and at stop signs, thanks to a bill by State Senator Angelia Williams-Graves.
15: They will turn on when they sense, if you will, the car approaching and not slowing down. The goal is for people to obey the rules of the road.
5: Violators can expect to pay a fine. That law took effect July 1st, letting towns and municipalities install them if they choose to. Virginia is also first in the nation to put a device in vehicles of chronic speeders. It uses real-time GPS data to pinpoint the vehicle's exact position on the road and compare it with the local speed limits. If the driver's going over, the brakes are applied. The typical court-mandated duration for the device is a year. A mother who lost her son to a speeding crash says this would have saved him. Wayne Cabot, ABC News.
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3: From ABC News, Wall Street Weekend. The new earnings season unofficially begins this week, featuring key reports from PepsiCo, Delta Airlines, and Levi Strauss. Key domestic reports to be released this week will kick off Monday with the Institute of Supply Management's PMI numbers and trade balance data. Looking ahead to Wednesday, the highly anticipated release of the Federal Reserve's June meeting minutes. These are the first under new Fed Chair Kevin Warsh. On Thursday, initial jobless claims for last week. The expectation is 218,000. That would be up 3,000 from the previous month. And we'll be getting existing home sales numbers for June. Analysts are expecting 4.2 million homes sold last month. That would be a small increase from the month before. And President Trump says it started on the 4th of July. The U.S. Treasury has begun accepting donations of publicly traded stock to help support Trump accounts, the tax-advantaged savings account for children that he named for himself. Dave Packer, ABC News.

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1: With America's number one frontline travel journalist.
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2: Peter Greenberg back with you as Peter Greenberg Worldwide continues. Of course, if you're just joining us, I hope you're having a great holiday weekend wherever you happen to be. Let me tell you where we happen to be. Get out those maps, boys and girls. 20 degrees, 1 minute north. 155 degrees, 40 minutes west. We are in the Big Island of Hawaii at the Mauna Kea Resort. Of course, we can always be reached. You know the drill. Email me, peter@petergreenberg.com with your name, phone number, question or problem. We will solve it right here on the air. I've been coming to this island since, oh my goodness, 1973. Yes, I am that old, but the most interesting thing is that when I first came here, the cuisine was Spam and Jell-O. Or when you asked for the fresh fish for dinner, what was the daily catch? It was always the same. Mahi mahi. What's tomorrow? Mahi mahi. Let me guess. Thursday, mahi mahi. Guess what? Things have changed. And joining me now, the chef de cuisine at one of the restaurants here called How Tree is Miguel Soto. How are you, sir?
3: I'm very good. Thank you for having me today.
2: And you know, when we talk about cuisine at hotels, I mean, obviously there's been a great evolution. In terms of what you're able to source, what you're able to use, what guests want, what guests don't want. But and of course, the definition of what we would call beachside cuisine, right? Now, beachside cuisine to me usually means soggy French fries and watermelon that's sort of sweating, right? We've gone a long way from there.
3: Yes, we have, you know, with these resorts nowadays, you know, like you said, the available food to us, you know, what we can source nowadays, you know, there's a lot more options. And, you know, today in 2026, we're able to, you know, elevate that cuisine, even if it is beachside. You know, we're taking a lot of care down at the food, you know, down at the How Tree with the food. And we're elevating that experience for sure, you know.
2: Well, let's talk about that, because your whole history comes from Mexico City.
3: Correct.
2: Did you ever expect you're going to be in Hawaii?
3: I never thought I would end up in Hawaii, honestly, when I started cooking. You know, things kind of, you know, fell into place and the opportunities came to me and, you know, I ran with it.
2: But the point is, you're in Hawaii now, not Mexico City.
3: Yes.
2: But you're doing some Baja cuisine.
3: Yeah, so, you know, that's one of the reasons why I was attracted to Mauna Kea and to the How Tree concept, you know. When I heard about them redoing the kitchen and, you know, coming out with this Mexican cuisine concept, I just thought it, you know, it's perfect for me. I'm from Mexico City, like you said, born and raised. These are the flavors that I grew up eating. These are the flavors that I'm passionate about. And, you know, at a resort setting, it just made sense to me.
2: Well, so walk me through this. It's not just jalapeno on the beach.
3: No, not at all. So I think, you know, one of the things that drew me to, you know, taking this job was the freedom that, you know, all the upper management was going to give me, right? They basically wanted it to be a super authentic Mexican experience for dinner. And then, you know, for lunch, I get to put a little bit of the Mexican flair in there while keeping some of these, you know, beachside favorites like the burgers, like, you know, the sandwiches, the fries, not soggy though.
2: Well, yeah, but you forgot one more thing.
3: Which is?
2: Guacamole.
3: Of course. Yeah, we have to have the guacamole. That's one of the things that's, you know, one of the favorites everywhere you go nowadays, not just in Mexico. So that's one of the things that we do here. You know, we try to use the local product. We have some great produce here in Big Island.
2: And you're able to source it.
3: Yes, definitely. You know, Mauna Kea Beach Resort as a whole, you know, utilizes over 70 or 80% of the food is locally sourced. Chef Peter, which is the executive chef here, is, you know, in connection with all of the farms, all of the producers, the fishermen, everybody. So we try to utilize as much of the local produce as we can.
2: And you are getting local day catch.
3: We are getting local day catch, and it's not just mahi-mahi anymore.
2: You were going to go exactly where I thought you were going to go, right? No mahi-mahi.
3: Yeah, I mean, there is
2: mahi-mahi. I have nothing against mahi-mahi, but I can't do it every day.
3: It's delicious, but yeah, you cannot do it every day. You know, we have onagas, alpacas, which are, you know, varieties of snappers. We have manchongs. We have a lot of different things nowadays.
2: You forgot one thing that I had on the menu the other night that was unbelievable.
3: Which is?
2: Butterfish.
3: The butterfish.
2: Oh, yes. My goodness. That butterfish was about as close to getting to a miso cod from Nobu as you can get.
3: I mean, the quality of the fish speaks for itself, you know. We try to not, you know, mess with it too much because, you know, like you said, it is a fresh day catch, right? So we just let it speak for itself.
2: Now, what's Sinaloa chicken?
3: Sinaloa chicken. So basically, the Sinaloa chicken is, like, again, we're using the local product, which is the puna chicken. So it's a half chicken, and the Sinaloa sauce. So basically, it's just like a dry chile salsa, right? So think about guajillos, onion, garlic, you know, the whole works. And then basically, we're just cooking that half chicken and placing it on that sauce. So the Sinaloa sauce is what really makes the dish.
2: Does it have a kick to it?
3: Light, a very light kick. I try to keep.
2: What's your definition of a light kick?
3: So, you know, working in, you know, in the States for so long, and, you know, in the resorts in Hawaii, I've learned to kind of, you know,
2: find
3: that balance of, you know, giving a little bit of kick, but, you know, being approachable to everybody.
2: And of course, you have to have the tacos.
3: You have to have tacos and Mexican food, yes.
2: Fresh fish tacos.
3: We have fresh fish tacos, yes, Baja style. So it's a beer batter, just like a, so. I was cooking a little bit in Tijuana. That's where, you know, the fish taco is from. So I have that recipe from down there. Fresh catch, beer battered, in the fryer, real nice and crispy.
2: And what fish are you using?
3: Today is onaga, if I'm not mistaken.
2: Okay.
3: But it varies, right? Like, that's the cool thing about working here is our day catch is actually day catch. So it's never going to be the same. Our servers will go up to the table and let you guys know what the catch of the day is, right? It could be different for the ceviche, and it could be something different for the mahi, or I'm sorry, for the tacos on the same day, right? It just depends on what we have available. We try to use the freshest.
2: And the Wagyu fajitas?
3: Wagyu fajitas, yes. Our executive sous chef, Anthony, you know, he's all about having the premium product here. So, you know, he was able to source New York's A5 Wagyu New York's. And, you know, we try to mix that Mexican flair with, you know, the top line product, which is the A5, yeah.
2: Now, I always ask every chef this question, so you are no exception. Here it comes. Because you got a chance to craft this menu from day one.
3: Exactly.
2: So what's the one thing you put on this menu that you thought, everybody is going to love this dish, they can't get enough of it, and it tanked? And then what's the one thing you said, do I really have to put this on the menu and everybody can't get enough of it?
3: Yeah, no. So I recently put on a bone-in ribeye for two people to share. I thought it was going to do great. I thought, you know, we were going to be pushing it, and it just hasn't been, you know, the bestseller just yet.
2: So the ribeye got 86th?
3: Not yet.
2: It's on life support right now.
3: It's recently, you know, gone on the menu, and right now it's looking like it might come off because it's not doing so well.
2: But you know what's interesting? There's a psychological aspect to a tomahawk or a ribeye, right?
3: Yes.
2: And that is, one person wants to boast that they can finish it themselves.
3: Right.
2: Maybe that was the problem.
3: We've had people, you know, crush it. We had like a 12-year-old boy not too long ago just crush the whole thing by himself.
2: Did they find the body?
3: Somewhere in the adult
2: pool. He crushed the whole thing.
3: He had the whole thing by himself. I was surprised. Yeah, my server kept back and, you know, giving me updates on how far along he was with the ribeye.
2: Oh, you were watching this from the kitchen. Okay.
3: Yeah, it was in the kitchen. We were jamming, but they were telling us all about it.
2: Yeah. Okay, so now what's the one thing that you said, okay, do I have to reluctantly put this on the menu, and everybody loved it?
3: So, being honest, I'm not a huge fan of fajitas. But it just sells down there, you know. Everybody loves the fajitas. Everybody loves the sizzling platter when they see it come across the dining room. So it's one of those things that I cannot take off the menu.
2: So what you're telling me, it's the sizzle, not the steak.
3: It's the sizzle, yeah. It's the sizzle that
2: does
3: it.
2: I had to say it. You set me up for that.
3: You know, it's like a show, right? Somebody comes down with the sizzling, everybody, you know, is turning their heads. So it's a great sell down there, yes.
2: I love it. Miguel Soto, the Howtree Chef de Cuisine, thank you so much for joining us. And remember, it's the sizzle, not the steak. And sometimes it's the steak, not the sizzle. When we come back, more from the Mauna Kea Resort as Peter Greenberg Worldwide returns to the Big Island of Hawaii right after this.
0: Your flight might be late, but we're right on time. Peter Greenberg Worldwide will be right back.
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1: Peter Greenberg back with you as Peter Greenberg Worldwide continues from the iconic Mauna Kea Hotel right here on the Big Island of Hawaii. Of course, you can always reach me, you know the drill, Peter at petergreenberg.com with your name, phone number, question or problem, solving a lot of those in this hour, so stick around for that. And also, of course, I always tell you to go to our website, petergreenberg.com, for our comprehensive list of all the aid and relief organizations doing all that hard and essential work all around the world. Opportunities for you to get up close and personal and give back to the people who need it the most every time and just about everywhere you travel. Just a note about our last guest, the chef. He mentioned about one of the items that he put on the menu that he had that tanked. One of the items that he kept on the menu that's great. He forgot to tell you about one more thing. People will travel thousands of miles just to eat the hot dogs here. Don't ask. Don't tell. You don't have to admit it. But you know what? You see a lot of people eating hot dogs at this hotel, and for a good reason, because of the way they're made. But I'll let you experience that for yourself. Speaking of that, my next guest knows a little bit about this hotel. He's the hotel manager with the most interesting name, Kansas Henderson. Welcome, sir.
2: Thank you so much for having me.
1: So I got to start. How'd you get the name Kansas?
2: For my great parents. They're actually celebrating their 58th wedding anniversary today, so happy anniversary to them. But I was the first not born in the state of Kansas after quite a few generations on both sides of the family, so reminding me of my heritage is the short answer.
1: So you're not in Kansas anymore?
2: No. Beautiful Big Island of Hawaii. So lucky to be here. 13 years now for me here on the island and loving every one of them.
1: You know, this is... I said it in the introduction, an iconic hotel. At the time it was built, over 60 years ago, it was the first of its kind in terms of architecture, design, location, on an island that people hadn't really known. I mean, the Big Island, when you think about it, was one of the least populated at that time.
2: You're absolutely right. It was an unknown paradise, and thank goodness Lawrence Rockefeller got here when he did and picked this beautiful location, Kanoa Bay, for this resort.
1: But he didn't, if I do my history here, he didn't build it like a traditional development. It was not a high rise, number one, I think, maybe four stories, maybe?
2: We have two buildings of four stories each.
1: Yeah. It kind of blended right back into the lava because the island is it's volcanic. Let's call it what it is, right? You were blessed with an amazing sandy beach. You don't see that a lot on the Big Island.
2: That's absolutely right. Yeah, the two best white sand beaches are right here at Mauna Kea Resort, the Hapuna Beach and Kanoa Bay.
1: And that's it, really?
2: Absolutely. Yeah, most of them black sand, even green sand here on the Big Island.
1: And one of the most amazing things that your next door neighbor over at the Mauna Lani, I don't play golf, but I drive a mean cart. The coolest thing to do at sunset, get a golf cart and drive out on the lava, right?
2: Absolutely.
1: And unreal.
2: Yeah, you can have a great time here driving at sunset, sunrise, equally as beautiful, even a moonset on occasion if you catch us at the right time of the year.
1: And last night, I noticed boats right off the beach with lights in the water. For what?
2: Well, we have a beautiful manta ray population here on the Big Island. They estimate about 250, and quite a few live right here at Mauna Kea, and they come in to eat on a nightly basis, and we have a great opportunity to get in the water with small groups and a marine biologist to learn about the population and the species and see them. They are gentle giants and beautiful in the water.
1: And they're very smart.
2: They are indeed, yeah. You could tell just how they work together while they're feeding and what I would call almost dancing in the water, that they are a really unique species.
1: What's the legacy of this hotel? You're having a 60th birthday, but what's the true legacy?
2: What Lawrence Rockefeller founded here is a place where guests have come to look for nostalgia. We have the same families who have been staying here for 60 years as guests. We also have the same families who have been running this location as employees for those same 60 years. You have a really unique setting where two sets of families have grown up side by side. They invite each other to birthdays, to weddings. It is something that you don't see at a traditional hotel or resort, and something that we're really proud of.
1: Now, of course, every hotel goes through a period of restoration, or in your case, renovation, more than once, right? It's part of the cycle, the cyclical nature of hotel business, right? But the mistake that so many hotels make when they go through a renovation is they forget the core values of what made the hotel in the first place.
2: Absolutely. And that was something that we were not going to do in this occasion. I would tell you that as I spoke to those legacy guests that you mentioned, what they told me was, don't mess it up. People have such a love and affinity for this property. It is a place that they call their happy place, their second home, their beach home. And we wanted to make sure that we kept the core beauty and obviously the amazing architecture that was put here 60 years ago now.
1: And what about that architecture still works?
2: Mid-century modern is something that withstands time. It is a beautiful blank slate, and interior decorators can come in and adjust the interior, but it is just a gorgeous architecture that you see come and go in fads. And as you know, many awards won by this property when it was first opened and continues to.
1: To me, what defines a great hotel, and please feel free to disagree, is light. I believe that most hotel designers have never stayed in a hotel. I believe that most people who build airports have never flown. I have to come with that conclusion because I'm the guy who stays at hotels and flies, and I'm going through these hotels going, what were they thinking, right? They trap me with mood lighting. That puts me in a bad mood, right? You want to have options, right? You open the shutters in your room here, you get all of Hawaii.
2: Yeah, the open air concept that the architects put in here is just amazing. And the shade that it throws from the trellises, the pillars around the property, there are beautiful times of day just based on the lighting and based on those shadows as well.
1: And of course, I don't know if this is intentional, but the way they built the hotel with the prevailing winds. I mean, when you open the door to your balcony, you're getting, it's just this amazing wind in your face that's not oppressive at all.
2: Yeah.
1: It's invigorating.
2: Yeah, the trade winds are the way that architecture was decided to be built prior to air conditioning, obviously. This hotel opened with no air conditioning. You had slatted entry
1: doors. And by the way,
2: doors.
1: You still don't need it.
2: You don't. And actually, we reintroduced ceiling fans so that folks don't have to turn on that AC. But it opened with open slat doors, both for the lanai and the entry door. So regardless of whether you had the doors open or closed, you still had that trade wind come right through your guest room.
1: You know, you talk about generations staying here, but I think you'd be the first to admit that hotel guests these days have different expectations. They have different demands. There are certain things they want, there's things they don't want. And when I look at hotel design, the last three hotels I've stayed at did not have dresser drawers, did not have bathtubs, did not have desks, right? Didn't even have doors to the bathrooms. I don't know who came up with that idea. But here, you have a bathtub in the room that a family of five can fit in, as opposed to most bathtubs at most hotels, you could wash a small chihuahua in there.
2: Yeah.
1: Maybe, right? It's ornamental. Why the big bathtub? You kept it.
2: Yeah, I would tell you a few things. One, we're blessed with folks who come out for 5, 6, 7 days, some guests even 2 weeks or more. And so the comfort of our guest rooms is so essential for someone who's going to be staying that long. When you mentioned dresser drawers, we have walk-in closets, the deep soaking tubs. I mean, our guests are going to spend quite a bit of time here in the guest rooms when staying that long. Secondly, we really looked at that guest feedback during this renovation. What was perhaps taken away in years prior, what should be brought back, and what enhancements people were looking for in the guest rooms. And many of the new touches that we put in are specific to guest comment cards or surveys we received.
1: Like what?
2: Bringing back the louvered doors that we talked about earlier. They had been taken away and drapes had been put in, which is just something that should never be done in a Hawaiian guest room. We brought in lanai lights because we have so many people who enjoy dining or reading outside in the evening. We had never had lights on the lanais before. Reading lights in the headboards for those looking to read late in the evening.
1: And last night, by the way, I went out on my lanai. It was a full moon, and I turned the lanai light on. Didn't distract for me from watching the moon, and I could read. What a concept!
2: Yeah, beautiful. And ceiling fans were definitely something that folks had asked to return, as I mentioned earlier. And lastly, surprisingly, one of the most common positive feedback we're getting right now is the introduction of water filtration systems in every guest room. It is something that we think we're actually the first resort to have in each individual guest room and something that our guests are loving.
1: I have to tell you, it was a surprise to me. I walked in the guest room. I said, okay, where's the plastic bottle of water? There wasn't one. And I went, I want water. And then I saw built into the wall, there's a faucet, right? And that's the water. It's great.
2: Yeah.
1: And it's simple.
2: Yeah. Eliminating plastic is a key for us here on property. Being on an island, we don't even have recycling as an opportunity. And honestly, it's a nod back to our founder, Lawrence Rockefeller, is considered by many the original ecotourism founder in hospitality, even before that term even existed. So we consider ourselves stewards of this part of paradise, and we want to keep it as pristine as possible.
1: Kansas Henderson, the hotel manager right here at the Mauna Kea Beach Hotel right here on the Big Island of Hawaii. Thanks for joining us.
2: Thank you.
1: And when we come back, your emails and your calls, I promised you, right after this.
0: Have a question or a problem? Just email Peter at peter@petergreenberg.com. Peter Greenberg Worldwide will be right back.
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11: ABC News, I'm Wayne Cabot. After President Trump called up his friend, the FIFA president, the ruling is American star forward Folarin Balogun will play in the World Cup match Monday against Belgium. A lot of soccer fans agree that he should, that he didn't intentionally step on a foot. Reaction from teammate Christian Pulisic.
12: He's obviously super happy, man. This is what exactly you want to be able to play in games like this. It's just a big smile on his face and all of ours for him. He deserves it.
11: New Jersey is reeling. 25 killed in the heat, followed by storms that tore up neighborhoods and took down power and internet. A woman in Paramus.
13: We can deny it all we want, right? You can stand there and say it's not raining, but it doesn't prevent you from getting wet. The same thing with climate change. We can deny it all we want, but we're experiencing the repercussions.
11: More flooding downpours on the way across the area Monday. This is ABC News.
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1: Peter Greenberg back with you as Peter Greenberg Worldwide continues from the Mauna Kea on the Big Island of Hawaii. Of course, you can always reach me no matter what island you're on. 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We will solve it right here on the air. Let's go out to the phones up there in northern Illinois, about 10 miles, I understand, from the border of Wisconsin. I've got Juanita on the phone. Hello, Juanita.
9: Hello, Peter. Thank you for taking my call.
1: So what's on your mind?
9: My husband and I are taking our grandson to Niagara Falls and then into Canada. He has a passport and a letter from both of his, you know, signed by both of his parents. Is there any other documents that we need?
1: Well, first of all, he has a letter, but is it notarized?
9: It will be, yes.
1: Yeah, it must be notarized for both parents signing. It'd be even better if it was individually signed, meaning from each parent, because the biggest problem that we have right now, and you see this happen all the time, is children of divorce and custody issues, and no border control agent wants to be involved in that. So a lot of times they'll deny entry if they don't have that notarized document from each parent. So do it that way. Do it that way. It's individual letters notarized from each parent, and you'll be fine.
9: Perfect.
1: And the good news is he already has a passport. And
9: correct.
1: Does he share your same last name?
9: Yes, he does.
1: Even better. You're in.
9: Perfect. Thank you. I was confused about the information I received on the internet, and I thought I would ask you, the travel expert.
1: Oh, well, and I'm happy to give you the answer and have fun in Canada.
9: Oh, thank you. Have a great day.
1: You got it, Juanita. Thanks for the call.
9: You're welcome. Bye-bye.
1: And here's a letter from Michael who writes, We entered the EU from the U.S. on the 21st of April in Amsterdam, and we then went and registered with the ES system. I'll explain that in a second. We left the EU in Madrid on the 6th of May. At Madrid, we were directed by the airport staff to not go through EES for departure, but through passport control the old school way. Our question is, does the EES still think we're in Europe and our clock, 90 days and 180 days, is still ticking? Or does going through passport control somehow communicate with EES that we have left and we have nothing to worry about? Okay, I understand what you're saying, but let me first explain to everybody else what EES is. It's the new European entry system run by the entire European Union, that's 26 countries, where you actually have to register first upon your first entry into the European Union, starting these days, which means they're going to take your fingerprints, take your photograph, and do a biometric reading of your eyes. And then the good news is from that moment on, at least this is the concept, every time you go to Europe, you don't have to stand in any passport control line. There'll be e-gates, and you go right through once they register you on the screen. It works when it works. It's still having a big hiccup in terms of the registration process. The problem is the lines to register have sometimes been 3 and 4 hours. Are you listening? Lisbon in particular. But the good news is for you that when you went through the normal passport control, they did look at your passport and they processed it, which meant it went into the exact same system. They just entered that information manually. Now, let's assume for the sake of this discussion that they didn't and they still think you're there. Well, you have about 5 different records that you weren't. You have your boarding pass and your airline information that you actually boarded a flight and left. You have the United States basically verifying that you entered, and all that information is publicly available. So the answer, Michael, is that even though the beginning application process for the ES is still somewhat problematic and time-consuming, you're already covered, you've already registered, you're in the system, and you'll be protected. So bottom line is you're okay. For everybody else thinking of going over to Europe this summer, you better allow for extra time. If you haven't already registered for the EES, in certain places, I mentioned Lisbon, but that's just one of them, it's going to take you a while. Now, is the system fully operational yet? No. There are manual overrides, which is exactly what Michael went through, and it'll continue to happen. Now, does this apply to the United Kingdom? It does not. The United Kingdom doesn't have that system yet, the way it's set up, the way in the European Union. What the United Kingdom has, we're talking if you're going to London, for example, is they do have some e-gates, but it's all tied to something called an ETA, which is an electronic travel authorization, which everybody has to have before you ever get on the plane, or they won't let you on the plane if you're coming from the U.S. So it's easy to apply online. It doesn't take long. They tell you you're going to get it approved within 72 hours, and it's been my experience, it's approved within about 8 hours, and it's good for a couple of years, and it's tied to your passport number. And that system actually works very well. Every time I've gone to England, anywhere in England, that could be Manchester, it could be London, Birmingham, any of the major airports, once you've got that system in with the ETA, you're good to go. And that's a great deal. We're waiting for the rest of the European Union to kick in, but it is coming, and I'm registering for it in about a week. And so just remember, take the time. What that means is, if you're connecting flights in Europe, that means you better give yourself a four-hour connect time because you're required to register at your first point of entry. Remember that as well, okay? Give yourself that time, and they're not making any exceptions for that. It's a slow system, but once it's in, you're in, and that's the good news. Michael, thanks for your email, and when we come back, a whole lot more coming from the Mauna Kea in Hawaii. Back with more Peter Greenberg Worldwide right after this.
0: Your flight might be late, but we're right on time. Peter Greenberg Worldwide will be right back.
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1: Peter Greenberg back with you as Peter Greenberg Worldwide continues from the Mauna Kea right here on the Big Island of Hawaii. And for those of you who've never been to the hotel, when you walk into the hotel, you are immediately basically confronted by and surrounded by artwork. Amazing pieces that go back to the opening of the hotel and, of course, go back in history many, many dozens of years. In fact, maybe even hundreds of years. It was, think of this as almost a museum that has rooms. And the person who knows all about that is my next guest, Scott Yull, the owner of Island Eclectic. And it is eclectic art when you think about it.
4: It's very eclectic.
1: Right? I mean, you obviously, you know, you have the lions, you have the sculptured animals, you have, and then some amazing pieces that go back, you know, a few centuries.
4: Absolutely, yes. I think one of our oldest pieces is the Buddhist wheel, devotional wheel, that's up in the lobby. It's a ceramic stone wheel that we haven't even dated exactly how old it is, but it's definitely the oldest piece in the collection.
1: And you talk about a collection, this goes back to the original design and building of the hotel because of the Rockefellers.
4: Correct, yes, part of the Rockefeller collection. If you go to the Met, you can see a huge portion of the Rockefeller collection in New York. The other part of it is here at Mauna Kea.
1: And, you know, it's one thing to look at the art, it's another thing to understand the legacy of it and understand the stories that it tells. And for guests coming here, I remember when I first came here, there was somebody here at the hotel who literally walked me through the hotel and explained what I was looking at.
4: Yes, we have a whole docent program here where we have people still on Saturdays that walk people through, but we've also created an online app that you can actually walk the collection and do a docent walk with your cell phone or your tablet.
1: You know, when you think about the history of Pacific Rim art, you know, Polynesian art, in fact, I remember when I first went to one of the islands in Fiji out of the Lau Archipelago, the village chief gave me a present, which I didn't appreciate at the time, and then I value it as my most prized possession. He gave me a piece of bark, a tapa, that went 8 feet. If you go to the Metropolitan Museum of Art, you may see one that goes 2 feet. He gave me one that went 8 feet. And what the tapa was, it was artwork that was drawn by the villagers that told the history of them coming to the island. It told the history of them developing the island, living on the island, and maintaining the island. And I get off the elevator on the ground floor today, and I'm seeing tapa. You have those the stories are there too.
4: Absolutely. Well, the ones that you actually saw are called kapa.
1: Yeah.
4: In Hawaii, we call the mulberry bark process kapa. In the rest of Polynesia, it's called
1: the same concept.
4: Tapa. Yeah. Same concept. It's traveled, the traditions have traveled, you know, on boats from island to island and from community to community. We have a very extensive tapa collection up on the seventh floor, as well as some incredible Hawaiian kapa that were restored by the Bishop Museum that are on display here. We have we're really fortunate here in on the Big Island in particular, where we have Rowan Huffer, who is a national treasure, part of the Smithsonian. Her mother, Marie McDonald, and her helped to basically bring kapa practice back to Hawaii because it was a lost art form.
1: But let me ask a silly question, because sure. I was told this. I'm not sure I know the answer. But if I went back to that same island in Fiji today, I would never see tapa that big, ever.
4: That I couldn't tell you that.
1: Because they have trouble sourcing the bark.
4: Sourcing the bark. So, yes, it all depends on where the bark is coming from or being farmed. But that those are amazing when you see ones that are that size. I've come across three or four in my work over the years that are about that size. And they usually were wall hangings or floor mats. And kapa also was used as clothing. In traditional Hawaii clothing, everything was made from kapa.
1: And there's still a story to be told.
4: Lots of stories to be told, absolutely.
1: What's the most surprising piece here?
4: The most surprising piece, gosh, I can't pick just one. Off the top of my head, you know, the Japanese tansu are some of my favorite pieces.
1: Those are the wooden pieces.
4: The wooden pieces, especially just in the process of seeing how they were originally crafted. You know, they're completely designed to be taken apart and
1: they're
4: reassembled.
1: Wood.
4: They're wood, yes. We have a couple that are about close, I think about 800 years old. And they are being restored by Corey Smith from Matsukaze Woodworking. in Javi, and he's a master tansu maker. All the wood that we...
1: If you're a master tansu maker, that would lead me to believe there's only one of you.
4: They're here and maybe on the Big Island. Yes, yeah. I would say there would only be one for sure.
1: And I remember when I looked at traditional Thai manufacture or wood making, they don't use nails at all. There's no nail work there, but in this, they have special screws.
4: These certain ones to hold the hardware in place, yeah. They actually have for locks and for hinges, they have actual wooden nails holding them together, but the actual structure of the tansu, there's nothing structurally being held together with nails.
1: And even here we are in the year 2026, that's amazing.
4: It is amazing, absolutely.
1: Scott Yeo, the owner of Island Eclectic, maintaining the actual artwork right here at the Mauna Kea. Thanks so much, sir.
4: Thank you.
1: And when we come back, we're going to have your emails and your calls. I promised you we'd solve them, so stick around.
5: Your flight might be late, but we're right on time. Peter Greenberg Worldwide will be right back.
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7: I'm Ryan Radke with This Week in the NCAA on Westwood One. A salute to the Tampa men's baseball team, who just became the first D2 program to win three straight national titles. The Spartans defeated top-seeded Westchester in the decisive third game of the championship series. The Tampa program leads all of D2 baseball with 11 national championships. The last eight of those have come under head coach Joe Urso. And like all great dynasties, the focus has already shifted to chasing the next title.
8: I'm going to mention the four-peat. They're going to know it in the first meeting what we're after. They knew it when I recruited them. We're going to have more returners this time, so my job should be a little bit easier for them to grab these new guys and show them the Tampa way. You know, can we become a championship team again? We're going to work hard at it. It's going to be tough, and, you know, winning one is tough, more or less trying to win four.
7: The top of the track, next on This Week in the NCAA.
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Andy McGraw, Millhaven here, host of America at Night. 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

0: Welcome back to Peter Greenberg Worldwide. Once again, here's Peter Greenberg.
1: Peter Greenberg here as Peter Greenberg Worldwide continues from the big island of Hawaii, otherwise known as the legendary Mauna Kea Resort. And of course, you can always reach me. You know the drill. Just email me, peter@petergreenberg.com with your name, phone number, question or problem. We will solve it right here on the air. Let's go out to the phones out in Bolingbrook, Illinois. I've got Jay on the phone. Hello, Jay.
2: Hello, Mr. Greenberg. How are you today?
1: I am fine. So what's up?
2: So you had on your show talking about museums, and you mentioned the Griffith Museum of Science and Industry, and you were talking about the German U-boat, the U-505, and how it was brought over and everything.
1: Yeah.
2: And I had mentioned on my email that my dad worked there for only 48 years.
1: Oh, my goodness.
2: And he was, if you ever go to the museum, they should still have pictures of them bringing it across what is now called Lakeshore Drive.
1: Yeah.
2: Back then, I think it was called Leif Erikson Drive. And you could see my dad standing on the museum side, kind of like guarding whatever area of that area he was at so people wouldn't be walking back and forth. But it was interesting, the movie that they have on the cranes that they put together from Lake Michigan over to the sand, over Leif Erikson Drive at the time, and then at the museum, and how they had to almost kind of like do a parallel park thing with it. It was really interesting to see how they did that.
1: Oh, you're right. And the video that they show at the museum is just fascinating because it also has video of the submarine being captured. So it's amazing.
2: Rear Admiral Gallery was the captain of the tour or the group of ships that kidnapped it. You know, the story goes is that the captain of the submarine, when they captured it, the beds are very small, but that the captain of the submarine at the time was 6 feet 1 inches tall, so they assumed he never got any sleep because he couldn't fit in those beds, those cots.
1: Unbelievable. You know, what's interesting is here we are on the big island of Hawaii. If you fly over to Oahu at Pearl Harbor, there's another submarine there you can see called the Bowfin at the Pacific Fleet Submarine Museum right there in Pearl Harbor. And of course, you've got one in Manitowoc, Wisconsin, where they've got the Cobia. There's even one in Georgia, but I'm telling you, you hit the nail right on the head. The one you got to see, after you see the one in Hawaii, you have to go on the U-boat, the 505 at the museum in Chicago, because first of all, it's amazing to see the living conditions and what they went through on all submarines.
2: Yep.
1: And then even more important, at least in terms of the logistics, how do they get a submarine from the middle of the Atlantic to Chicago? And getting across Lakeshore Drive was the easy part when you consider everything else they had to do. So,
2: yes, definitely, you're absolutely right.
1: Yeah, definitely check it out. And I really appreciate the call, Jay.
2: Okay, thank you very much, Mr. Greenberg. You have a great day now.
1: You too, man. Thanks.
2: Thank you. Bye.
1: Definitely thank Jay for that call. I'm telling you, whether you're a submarine nut like I am or not, these submarines are worth the visit just to give you the proper perspective of World War II. And if you ever get a chance to watch it on one of the streaming services, one of the all-time greatest movies ever done on submarines called Das Boot. In fact, it won the Academy Award. Check it out. All right, let's go to an email here from Diana. Writes, I'll be in Mumbai, India from December 25th through the 27th of this year. Is there any way I would be able to watch the Chicago Green Bay Packer game while I'm there? Perhaps an iPad app or a local venue. What would you recommend? Okay, well, here's the thing you want to do. First of all, someone can help you who's much more technically savvy than me to get yourself a VPN. And that allows you to be able to log on to a US-based system that thinks you're based in the US. Otherwise, you get geo-blocked and you can't do it. Now, once you do that, I'm a huge fan of YouTube TV. It's not expensive, a whole lot cheaper than having a cable service. And you can log in from anywhere you are in the United States or with that VPN, just about anywhere you are in the world. And then in the middle of the night in India, you get to watch the Packers and the Bears, right? That's how you do it. It's really as simple as that. But get someone who knows what they're doing to get you that VPN.

0: work hard at it. It's going to be tough. And, you know, winning one is tough, more or less trying to win four.
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1: Six Bowerman have been announced. The annual award is the highest accolade given to a student athlete in collegiate track and field. The men's candidates are Samuel Ogazi from Alabama, New Mexico's Hobtum Samuel, and Jacoby Tharp of Auburn. The women's nominees are Axelina Johansson of Nebraska, along with Dejanay Oakley and Adesia Hodge from Georgia. The Bowerman Award winners will be announced coming up in December. That's This Week in the NCAA. I'm Ryan Radke on Westwood One.
5: The new accounts that give you tax advantages for donating stock to your kids. I'm ABC's Dave Packer. Wall Street Weekend's coming up.
6: Years ago, the surprise attack on Pearl Harbor pulled the nation into World War II. Martha Raddatz visited the Pearl Harbor Aviation Museum and the memorial that marks the solemn spot.
7: From the bow of the USS Missouri, you can see the stark white memorial atop the USS Arizona, sunk by the Japanese on December 7, 1941, marking the beginning of America's involvement in World War II.
8: The die is cast. America is at war.
7: And here on the deck of the Missouri is where the war officially ended.
9: That happened on September 2nd, 1945 in Tokyo Bay that ended World War II, which was the bloodiest conflict in human history.
7: Frank Clay is the curator of the memorial.
10: So this is where it actually happened.
9: Yes, so this is the surrender plaque. This marks the exact location where the surrender documents were signed.
7: The ceremony was solemn. General Douglas MacArthur signing for the U.S., the grandfather of the late Senator John McCain in the line of officers nearby, along with hundreds of sailors witnessing the moment.
9: For a lot of the sailors on board the ship, it was very emotional for them to know that they were able to go home.
7: The Missouri had been in the thick of battle during the war, from Iwo Jima to Okinawa, a kamikaze pilot even striking the ship.
9: This picture shows that Japanese plane literally as it was striking the side of the Missouri. The really remarkable thing is when the plane hit the ship, the bomb it was carrying didn't explode, so the damage to the ship was relatively minor. The pilot's body was discovered on board, and the crew and Captain Callahan, the ship's commanding officer, gave that Japanese pilot a proper burial at sea the next day.
7: For Frank Clay, walking these decks is a powerful reminder of America's might and grace.
9: The end of the war was also the beginning of a new world. For Japan, the imperial dictatorship ended here, and occupational forces implemented a democracy. We also got their infrastructure and their industries back up online. You know, we weren't going to leave them broken and destitute. And as a result, Japan and the United States are one of the most strongest allies in the world right now.
7: Across the harbor, the Ford Island Operations Building and Control Tower bore witness to the Pearl Harbor attack as well, now part of the Pearl Harbor Aviation Museum. Chairman of the board of the museum, retired U.S. Air Force General Ray Johns, flying me in a World War II aircraft.
11: Okay, you ready?
12: Ready.
11: Okay.
7: On the same deadly route some 350 Japanese aircraft took.
13: If you were looking up in the air that day, what would you see?
14: Chaos. You would see torpedo bombers coming in, the Kates. You'd see dive bombers coming in. You'd see fighters, Zeros, doing strafing runs. You'd see all that ongoing, and you're in pure panic. You didn't know it was coming.
15: The Arizona's right over here. You can.
7: John Hiltz, a retired Navy fighter pilot, is now the CEO of the museum.
15: Nowhere else in America can you stand on an American battlefield that was in World War II. These are hallowed grounds. Those are really poignant reminders of the sacrifices that were made that day. But the attack on Pearl Harbor was an air raid, and it was a novel air raid. It was logistically unprecedented in scope and scale, and to be able to tell that story about how that day transformed our nation, our world, but also how

0: America responded to it. Those stories need to be told because they really do echo in eternity.
1: Those stories do indeed echo, especially here in Hawaii. But at the heart of all of those stories from here, said John Hilt, is service and sacrifice and the resilience of America. George?
2: No question about that. Thank you, Martha. We'll be right back.
3: An airliner potentially struck by a firework on the 4th of July. I'm ABC's Dave Packer. That's coming up. From ABC News, Wall Street Weekend. The new earnings season unofficially begins this week, featuring key reports from PepsiCo, Delta Airlines, and Levi Strauss. Key domestic reports to be released this week will kick off Monday with the Institute of Supply Management's PMI numbers and trade balance data. Looking ahead to Wednesday, the highly anticipated release of the Federal Reserve's June meeting minutes. These are the first under new Fed Chair Kevin Warsh. On Thursday, initial jobless claims for last week. The expectation is 218,000. That would be up 3,000 from the previous month. And we'll be getting existing home sales numbers for June. Analysts are expecting 4.2 million homes sold last month. That would be a small increase from the month before. And President Trump says it started on the 4th of July. The U.S. Treasury has begun accepting donations of publicly traded stock to help support Trump accounts, the tax-advantaged savings account for children that he named for himself. Dave Packer, ABC News. The Delta flight was approaching the runway at Chicago's Midway Airport Saturday evening. The controller had already warned there were multiple homes near the approach shooting off fireworks. Then,
4: tower, we just had a firework at our plane, Delta 1076. We're continuing.
5: Roger.
3: The Delta pilot said they may have been struck at about 200 to 200 feet above ground.
4: We just heard the bang on the plane, so we'll have to take a look at it once we get to the gate.
3: According to that ATC.net, audio authorities were notified. Dave Packer, ABC News.
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8: This Sunday, America 250, two and a half centuries of the American experiment, from the nation's founding to the next chapter of American democracy.
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8: From wars.
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8: Our shared history. And our future.
15: History can be an incredibly important way to digest the present and then figure out what your response is and to imagine a future together.
8: Documentary filmmaker Ken Burns on what the American Revolution can teach us about this moment.
15: There is a biblical sense of our destiny of creating a place where human beings can reset and say, we hold these truths to be self-evident. They're not self-evident. They've never been tried. But this is what we're going to try.
8: Presidential historian Doris Kearns Goodwin on the power of ordinary citizens to shape history.
16: The greatest spark of the 60s was that belief that individuals held through much of that decade that they could make a difference.
8: And Smithsonian Secretary Lonnie Bunch on the artifacts that tell America's story.
17: America's greatest strength, it's not running away from its history, but it's understanding how that history shaped us and continues to shape us.
8: Welcome to Sunday and a special edition of Meet the Press.
18: From NBC News in Washington, the longest running show in television history, this is a special edition of Meet the Press with Kristen Welker.
8: Good Sunday morning. I'm Ryan Nobles in for Kristen Welker. 250 years ago this weekend, the American experiment of life, liberty, and the pursuit of happiness officially began with the signing of the Declaration of Independence. And 50 years ago, Meet the Press marked America's bicentennial on July 4th, 1976, with a special edition of the broadcast, asking governors to reflect on the nation's sense of purpose at its 200th birthday.
5: As we look to the next century, I hope it will be a national purpose of idealism and morality, tempered with an understanding that we are not morally superior to other people. One of the best ways of demonstrating to the rest of the world that we know what we're doing is to create the conditions for the good life here at home in the form of jobs and health care and a great many other things, which we have failed to do in the course of the past two or three decades.
8: 50 years ago, at America's bicentennial, the country was healing from Vietnam, recovering from Watergate, and was home to about 215 million Americans. And today, America has grown by more than 125 million people, becoming far more diverse in race, ethnicity, and origin. From the information age to the age of artificial intelligence, we are more connected than ever and more challenged to find common ground. On our special broadcast this morning, we continue to reflect on our nation's progress. A conversation with renowned historian Doris Kearns Goodwin on how she views this moment in American history. Secretary of the Smithsonian, Lonnie Bunch, on the artifacts that tell the American story. But we'll start at the beginning, the American Revolution, and the lessons Americans can take away from that turbulent time. Kristen's conversation with award-winning documentary filmmaker Ken Burns.
13: You are an iconic documentarian filmmaker. You have made some of the most impactful documentaries in U.S. history, from the Civil War to the Roosevelts, Benjamin Franklin to baseball. Why was now the right moment to retell the story of the American Revolution?
19: It's such a wonderful and fortuitous accident. The now started 10 years ago, more than 10 years ago, when we were finishing up our series on the Vietnam War, and I was looking at a map of the Central Highlands, and I thought, maybe this could be the British moving west on Long Island towards Brooklyn. Maybe we can do, despite the absence of photographs and newsreels, maybe we can do the revolution. So I spoke up and I said, we're doing the revolution next. No idea that it would come falling close to 250, come at a place where Americans are so anxious about the future. Will there be another 250 or another 10 years? You know, and I think that that kind of existential, fraught moment gives us an opportunity to allow the story of the American Revolution, the complicated story of the American Revolution, to help us understand. I mean, history is our best teacher, and it can be a helpful guide for everybody, no matter your disposition, political orientation, age, whatever it is. History can be an incredibly important way to digest the present and then figure out what your response is and to imagine a future together.
13: One of the aspects of the American Revolution that you capture so powerfully that you're referencing in this documentary is the fact that a lot of people think of the American Revolution in glossy terms.
19: Yes.
13: The founding fathers in Philadelphia crafting the Declaration of Independence, the Constitution. But this documentary makes the point that this was a bloody years-long battle that claimed so many lives and that frankly impacted every single person on this territory.
19: It's so pervasive, and I think we have sanitized the war, and I think it's out of an understandable fear that if somehow we reveal how dark and bloody it is, that it will somehow diminish those big ideas in Philadelphia in 76 and then 11 years later in 87 when they do the Constitution. It doesn't. Those ideas are made even more impressive because of the improbability of the struggle, the odds against success, the time it took to do it, all of the problems, the winters at Valley Forge and Morristown in which people are dying of disease. This coincides with a continent-wide pandemic or pandemics, and one of the big arguments of the time is whether you inoculate the troops. Mm. There's a failed invasion of Canada, our desire to make it the 14th state. I mean, the rhymes to this moment are so particularly helpful, because I think we can, as we Chicken Little say, the sky is falling, you know, it's everything is bad, we're so divided. We're really divided, but we're way more divided then, way more divided during the Civil War, way more divided during the Vietnam period. And so I see that division as sort of a mile wide but an inch thick, and it takes good story to remind people of the thing that we share in common.
13: And in watching this documentary, I kept thinking to myself that one of the takeaways, one of the points that you make, is the power of this country's democracy and its fragility.
19: Yeah,
13: at the same time.
19: It's really true. And I found that in film after film after film. You know, we made a film a few years ago called The U.S. and the Holocaust. And you realize that if you wanted to be in the most cosmopolitan place on earth, where everything in architecture and cinema and painting and music and thinking was going on, Berlin in 1932 would be the best place. Mm. And the next January, not so much. And so you see how quickly the veneer of civilization can be pierced. Mm. And that and the founders understood it. They were really trying to reverse engineer all sorts of things. You know, they put as Article 1, not the executive, that's Article 2. The executive's the manager who carries out the wishes of the Congress. So I think if the founders came here, they would not be surprised at all that somebody was seeking more authoritarian power. They would be abjectly disappointed that Article 1, the legislative branch, had abdicated so much of the power, because that's what they thought would be the bulwark against the inevitable thing. Remember, on July 4, 1776, most people had been through time subjects, and we were creating a new thing called citizen, and it had a lot of responsibilities entailed with it. Jefferson said in that document, all experience has shown that mankind are more disposed to suffer while evils are sufferable. I mean, all of human history, we've put up with the authoritarian rule. It doesn't work. It doesn't provide for human happiness. And here's our idea of how to put this forward. And because it's the Enlightenment, because things had not changed for people for a thousand years, you work the same plot of land for somebody else in England or Wales or Scotland or Ireland, and then all of a sudden you have this possibility, this sort of possibility of freedom. In common sense, Thomas Paine says, not since the time of Noah do we have a chance to remake the world. So there is a biblical sense of our destiny of creating a place where human beings can reset and say, we hold these truths to be self-evident. They're not self-evident. They've never been tried. But this is what we're going to try.
13: What do you think the founding fathers, the people who lived and fought during the American Revolution, would think if they could see this country today, this country, this democracy that they fought and gave their lives for?
19: They'd be totally impressed in lots of ways. They'd be stunned, maybe, and shocked at how much rights have been extended to people, and glad about it. I mean, George Washington knew slavery was wrong. Thomas Jefferson knew slavery was wrong. And the scholar Annette Gordon-Reed said, how could you continue with something if you knew it was wrong? And she said, instead of throwing Jefferson out, she's an African-American scholar, she says, well, that's the human question for the rest of us. Like, do we act on flaws of our own? Yes, we do. And so it's a generous idea, and I think they'd be incredibly impressed at what we've been able to achieve and see the levels of division that would seem familiar to them and be disappointed in us that we hadn't figured out what the larger thing was. There are people, we're not in a happy state right now. So we have a lot of people who are keeping us alive to our grievances. It is in the interests of authoritarians to keep people uneducated, distracted by conspiracy and superstition. And our founding, that pursuit of happiness, was not pursuit of material goods in a marketplace of things, but lifelong learning in a marketplace of ideas. If you did that, you were constantly, in a Socratic sense, asking yourself, how do I get better? How do I have virtue? And that a virtuous populace, an educated virtuous populace, saves itself all the time.
13: Part of that complicated tapestry is the violence on which this country was founded. You capture that in the American Revolution. You capture that during the Civil War. We have seen political violence increase in recent years. What do you think the role of violence has been in not just creating this country, but in where we are right now.
19: There is spasms of violence that people have, and we are not immune to it. We didn't have a country unless it was, as you correctly point out, extraordinarily violent. And yet, this is a human manifestation. This is what human beings do. One of the things that the founders were hoping is to design a network that would permit within it the ability to negotiate these things, to figure out what the peaceful solutions of George Washington is anguished at the Shays Rebellion. He's worried that we'll drown our rising empire, he said, our rising empire in blood. And so violence is part of it. The question is always falling on ourselves. And this is what the founders felt. This idea of virtue begins with me, begins with George Washington. It says, I need to check this. And can we design a system that will permit people to understand that the highest office in the land is citizen, that you can't complain, you have to vote, that you have to get involved with things, you have to listen to your neighbors, you have to understand that. This will always, for all of human history, you know, if I'm making a film, you know, 200 years from now, which I won't, it will be, we will be talking about wars and political violence. But we have a system here in which we have at least the recipe to pull out the fuel rods of anger and distrust and hatred. The question is for Americans right now, as we approach this glorious moment, 250 years, the oldest democracy on earth, do you want to continue to cook with that recipe? Or do you, can you be, as authoritarians always do, convincing you it's better if everything's ordered, or that our story is only one people and not other people? The whole story is this unbelievably wide variety of people who improbably come together. That's the headline. Mm.
13: You still seem so hopeful, despite the fact that this continues to be the great experiment, democracy. What gives you that hope, Kevin?
19: Because I think that recipe is there. It's sitting in front of us, and we have been distracted by the shiny objects of superstition and conspiracy and us versus them. I said something a couple of years ago, just out on the road talking about one film, and I said, you know, I've had the great privilege of making films about the U.S., but I also make films about us. That is to say, all of the intimacy of us and we and our. And, you know, obviously things get frayed at times, but there are, we have built in our system the mechanisms for repair and the restoration that I think are central to the response to this moment. Yes, we can be chicken littles and lie in a fetal position. It's all over. This is the worst existential thing. That's the arrogance of this thing. Way more divided during the revolution, way more divided during Civil War, way more divided in the Vietnam era. So we have a chance to sort of reconcile this. And why not take the path of reconciliation rather than the drama, the needless drama of further disunion and dissipation and violence, perhaps. And you just, we don't need to choose it.
13: Well, you have been making documentaries for more than 50 years, Ken. You've dedicated your life to this craft. When the documentary of Ken Burns is made, how do you hope people will remember your impact here on this earth?
19: One of the good things about Homer or Shakespeare is that we don't know that much about them. It's the story that matters. And I have in my home in New Hampshire a faded New Yorker cartoon that shows three men standing in hell, the flames licking up around them, and one guy says to the other two, apparently my over 200 screen credits didn't mean a damn thing. And so there is, and my little town also reinforces the stuff. And I think learning a lot about George Washington, for all the flaws and all the mistakes on the battlefield, but all the great presence that helped deliver this country, that humility is the best thing. I don't know what it will be. I'm happy that my daughters are doing this with me. I'm happy that people respond to them. I love to talk about the United States as a kind of being and entity. And I don't know anybody who loves their country more, and I'm interested in figuring out ways through stories, not through lectures or lessons or tests or scolding, to share the glories of the story of us. And the reward is only that we will find ways to restore and rehabilitate whatever divisions are at the moment. And there'll always be divisions.
13: Ken Burns, thank you so much.
19: Thank you.
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33: On this program last week, you were suggested as a possible candidate for president yourself.
34: For what?
33: For president. For the nomination.
34: I am 73 years old. Wake up.
33: I didn't make the nomination. Do you think we shall ever have a woman president, Mrs.
34: Yes,
33: Rosenbaum?
34: Of course we will.
33: How soon?
34: Oh, I don't know how soon. That depends on how many women do well in offices and how many women win offices and are appointed. You can't tell, but someday it will happen. When you get to the point where you look at people in politics and in positions of political importance as people and not as either women or men.
33: Are there women today who could be president of the United States, Mrs. Roosevelt?
34: I've never given it much thought, but I'm sure there probably are.
8: Welcome back. For decades, Doris Kearns Goodwin has studied how America's presidents navigated some of the most challenging moments, from Abraham Lincoln and the Civil War, to Franklin D. Roosevelt through the Depression and the World War, to John F. Kennedy and Lyndon Johnson during times of profound change. As America marks its 250th anniversary and confronts deep political divisions, Kristen asked her what lessons our history may hold for this moment.
0: I think the most important thing is to remember the difficult times that we've lived in before. We're living in a tough time right now, but history can give us perspective. It can give us solace. I really think it can give us hope. I mean, just imagine what it was like to live through the Civil War. More than 600,000 people were dead, or live through the Great Depression. One out of four people out of work. The banking system collapsed. Or to live through the early days of World War II when it was unclear that Hitler might conquer the rest of the world. And the important thing to know is that in each one of those times, the people who lived then, they didn't know the end of their story. They were like us. They were anxious. They were fearful. They didn't know that the Union would be restored and emancipation would be secured. They didn't know that the Great Depression would come to an end with the mobilization for the war. They didn't know the Allies would win World War II. So they lived with the same worries that we have, but somehow we showed strength and we emerged with greater strength from each one of those troubles. So remembering the troubled times right now and how we came out of them, that's the progress that we've made as a country. And I think for 250, it's so important for history to be there. And it's time when history is being diminished. We need just the opposite, because history is what's going to give us hope.
13: What is the role that citizens can play right now based on what you've witnessed in history?
0: You know, what I think about when I think about these movements for social justice, it always starts with individuals feeling that they can make a difference. I mean, that's what the inauguration of John Kennedy was. That's what the civil rights movement was all about. I remember being at that march on Washington in August of 1963 when I was 20 years old, showing that I'm 83 years old today. And there was a sense in that feeling of being there that you were something larger than yourself. I carried a sign, Protestants, Jews, and Catholics unite for civil rights. And I felt for the first time that I was something larger. And I carried that with me, I think, the rest of my life. Obviously, people in the civil rights movement felt that even more deeply. People in the anti-war movement felt that. People in the gay rights movement, the women's movement, the union movement earlier on. And I think that's the sense we have to feel today, that if we feel changes are needed, it's going to come from us, the citizens, maybe at your local level, in the city, in the state. Maybe I'd love to see some national service program come today where kids in different parts of the country could come together to have a mission, just like military people have a mission, with different classes and sections coming together. The city kid goes to the country. The kid from the coast goes to the heartlands. They work together. They feel they're making a difference on disaster relief or helping older people. And they come away from that not feeling that the other people in the sections or the classes are the other, rather than as common American citizens. That's what one of the things Teddy Roosevelt warned against at the turn of the 20th century. Yeah. He said that the classes were divided. There was a big gap between the rich and the poor. The Industrial Revolution had shaken up the economy. And there was a feeling from people in the country of suspicious of people in the city. And he said, if democracy is really going to be in peril, if people in different classes and sections regard each other as the other, rather than as common American citizens. And I think nothing more could make us feel common American citizens than letting that younger generation come together on a common mission and feel like they're doing something for the country.
13: John F. Kennedy, who arrived in Washington as one of the youngest presidents in history, and his inauguration became one of the defining moments of the era. Why do you think that was, and why is his loss still felt so deeply today?
0: Yeah, it's so interesting. I think part of the reason why it was so extraordinary for him as a young president to say the torch is being passed to the next generation and to say the famous phrase, ask not what your country can do for you, but what you can do for your country, is it was already welling up in the late 50s, a desire to move forward. The civil rights movement was making strongholds, and there was a lot of feeling that we needed to work together. And then the signature program becomes the Peace Corps, which was an answer to what you can do for your country. And what it meant was somehow throughout the 60s, that sense that individuals could make a difference. You know, the sad thing is we so often remember the 60s with the assassinations of JFK and RFK and Martin Luther King and Malcolm X and the riots in the streets and the fires in the streets. And yet the greatest spark of the 60s was that belief that individuals held through much of that decade that they could make a difference. And again, we think of the assassination, but we have to think of what happened after that. And the extraordinary thing was that when Lyndon Johnson took office after John Kennedy died, that he would make the priority, his number one priority, the passage of that civil rights bill. And his friend said, you can't do that. It'll never get passed. And then he famously said, then what the hell is the presidency for? And then he went for it, and he had talents, interestingly, that maybe John Kennedy wouldn't have had to get it through Congress. He started calling every congressman, every senator. He would call them at 6 in the morning. He would call them at noon. He would call them at midnight. He even called a senator at 2 a.m. And he said, oh, I hope I didn't wake you up. And the senator said, oh, no, I was just lying here looking at the ceiling, hoping my president would call. He brings the Republicans. They break that filibuster. The Civil Rights Act passes, ending 78 years of Jim Crow. And maybe there was the combination. In fact, when he went to the country and said it was my number one priority, he said nothing would be more important for the memory of John F. Kennedy than passing that bill. So it was John Kennedy inspiring and Lyndon Johnson making it happen.
1: And your late husband, Dick Goodwin, was also a part of that pivotal moment.
0: No, he surely was. I mean, in fact, most importantly, he was involved in the Civil Rights Signing Act, and he went down there for that. But most importantly, the Voting Rights Act comes the next year. And what had happened is Lyndon Johnson had said that he thought voting rights couldn't come until 1966. We had to absorb the civil rights movement first. And he had a whole Great Society program that he wanted to go through. But Martin Luther King had other timing in mind. And he had the Great Selma March to protest the problems for blacks for registering in the South. And as we all know, when they came over peacefully, the Edmunds Pettus Bridge, the Alabama state troopers were waiting and clubbed them, had horses, pushed them to the ground, hospitalizing many of them. And it was all captured on television. The rare footage of television came up to the networks, and they broke in on regular programming. I remember watching, I was watching Judgment at Nuremberg that night, a Sunday night movie, and they broke in with this footage from Selma, Alabama. And we just all turned to each other and couldn't believe this was our country. And then Johnson realized that the conscience of the country had been fired by seeing that. So he changed his whole timing and decided, I'll go for voting rights now. But it meant that my husband had only one day to write that speech. He came in the morning and they said, you have to have it done by 6 at night. I don't know how he did it. He put his watch away in a drawer, somehow thinking that that would mean that he would forget time. And he started writing. It took him 2 hours to write the first line of that speech. And he wrote a beautiful first line. I speak tonight, he would have Lyndon Johnson say, for the dignity of man and the destiny of democracy. And then he said, every now and then, history and fate meet at a certain time in a certain place. So it was in Lexington and Concord. So it was at Appomattox. So it was in Selma, Alabama. That meant he was positioning Selma in those great moments of history. And then he said, this is not a Negro, if only we could think of this again today. This is not a Negro problem, not a white problem, not a Northern problem, not a Southern problem. It's not a moral problem. It is simply immoral to deny your fellow Americans the right to vote. It is not a states' rights problem. It's a human rights problem. And then he, once he got all of that done, and we are met here tonight as Americans, not as Republicans, not as Democrats, to meet that problem, he decided, okay, it's time for a break. So he went out and had a cigar, and in the distance he saw some kids, and they were singing, the faint echoes could reach him, "We Shall Overcome." So he came back in, and he wrote the lines that have now made that speech called the "We Shall Overcome" speech. But Johnson said, but even if we get voting rights, there's still 100 years of discrimination to overcome. But if we come together, we shall overcome. And the audience was in uproar, crying, clapping, knowing that that meant that the anthem of the civil rights movement that had been fighting for so many decades for these kinds of changes was now going to be reached the highest chambers of power in the Congress. And it was said by John Lewis that Martin Luther King cried at that moment, knowing that would mean the Voting Rights Act passed. And it did indeed pass in August of that summer. And my husband was able to get one of the pens of the passage, plus a picture of Johnson shaking his hand. And that stood on the wall of my husband's study and is now on my study in Boston. And it was probably the proudest moment in his life and one of the great moments in Lyndon Johnson's life. And of course, voting rights is under attack today. How they would be thinking about this, I can't even imagine.
1: Well, it is just so powerful to hear you retell that, Doris. I just want to ask you as a final thought, as we prepare to mark America's 250th birthday, what does the story of our country, everything that you and I have just discussed, ask of these citizens today?
0: You know, I think when I look at the people who are our great leaders, it's not just what they did, it's who they were. And what we have to look at is what qualities do the leaders in our own hometowns, in our schools, our teachers, our governors, as well as the leaders who will become in this contest for the presidency, what kind of character do they have? I think that's what we've got to ask of all of ourselves. We want character to be taught to our students in school. It's what parents want to teach their kids. It's really what we should be judging our leaders at every level by, are those qualities of character that make a good person as well as a great leader. And that's what I think I'd love to leave us with.
8: When we come back, America's treasures, Smithsonian Secretary Lonnie Bunch on the artifacts that define the American experience.
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7: 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It appears by its own numbers, the U.S. government seems insolvent. 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
9: Is there any country in the world that is a better model as a society than ours? I mean, what is it that if you get a thorough transformation of America, as you seem to want, what's America going to look like? What country?
10: Oh, I think we're unlike any country in the world. I think that we're completely unique. I also think that we have a tradition of democracy, which is very unusual, political democracy. I think the kind of vision that I have can probably happen best here and will probably happen, I hope, soonest here. And it is a vision that extends the democracy we have in the political arena to the economy so that average citizens can have some say-so over the decisions that most importantly affect their lives.
11: Welcome back. Here in Washington, the story of America is on display at the Smithsonian Institution's 21 museums and galleries. From a piece of the original Star Spangled Banner to Amelia Earhart's flight suit. The man overseeing it all is a history maker himself, the first black secretary of the Smithsonian, Lonnie Bunch. He invited Meet the Press to the original Smithsonian Castle headquarters to see artifacts he hand-selected for a 250th anniversary exhibit and explained how his grandfather inspired him to find resilience, even in the most difficult parts of America's history.
12: Let's start with where we are right now, the Smithsonian Castle. Part of it's under renovation, but you have reopened it to mark this milestone for the country, America's 250th birthday. Why is this such a special place? Why did you want to reopen it right now?
14: Well, the castle was really the Smithsonian for almost 30 years. That it was built in 1855, and all the research, all the exhibits, all the science was here. And this has really been the heart of the Smithsonian, but it was also the heart of Washington. Nothing else was here. And so what I wanted, as we're doing all this renovation, I said, let's, for the 250th, let's bring the joy of the Smithsonian. Let's let people see the heart of the Smithsonian. So it was really the desire to sort of open it and then the craft exhibitions that might help people understand the 250th a little more.
12: The American aspirations is what you have called the special exhibit in honor of America 250. What does American aspiration mean to you?
14: To me, it means that we are always in pursuit. We are in pursuit of the promise of America, that in essence, we almost never get there, and that's okay. That the notion of being a more perfect union, not the perfect union, is really what motivates me. And I think what I want people to understand is that there is a responsibility to continue to make those aspirations available, accessible, meaningful to a whole range of people. And that, in essence, America's greatest strength, it's not running away from its history, but it's understanding how that history shaped us and continues to shape us.
12: Well, I want to talk about your personal history a little bit. You are the third Lonnie Bunch, and the first Lonnie Bunch set the bar very high and met a number of challenges as he tried to pursue his dreams and his goals in life. Tell us about the first Lonnie Bunch. The original Lonnie Bunch and how he has brought you to where you are today.
14: Well, you know, it's interesting. It's an example of how two people, my grandfather and grandmother, can change the trajectory of a family.
12: Yes.
14: I mean, this guy was a sharecropper outside of Raleigh, North Carolina, and decided this is not the life he wanted. And he found out that he could go to Shaw College in North Carolina. And it took him 10 years to graduate college. And then he wanted to be a dentist. Why? We don't know. I have no idea. He has to earn money. So he works on the boardwalk of Atlantic City, pushing rolling chairs of rich people to make money, gets that money, goes to Howard University for down school. And basically, he practices in New Jersey for 50 years. And my recollections of them, he died the day before I turned 5. Mm. And my recollections are that he used to read history to me. He used to talk about history. And so I think part of my fascination came from him.
12: What do you think your grandfather would say if he were sitting here today and saw everything that you have accomplished and this extraordinary museum and the fact that you are the first black secretary of the Smithsonian Museums?
14: Wow. I think in a way he would be astonished from the world that he came from. You know, his parents were enslaved. To think about how in, you know, 3 generations this has happened. So I think he would be astonished. But I think the other thing he would be proud of America, proud of a nation that can come out of slavery and Jim Crow and civil rights to basically say it's possible for someone like me to be part of this amazing group called the Smithsonian. So I think he'd be really pleased that America has lived up to his dream.
12: Let's talk about the Museum of African American History and Culture. You are the founding director. I have visited it multiple times. Every time I go, I learn something new. I feel something new. Talk about what that role meant to you and building that museum literally from the ground up.
14: Well, you know, in some ways, I took great sustenance from my grandfather. Mm-hmm. I thought, if this guy could go to college for 10 years, I could give 11 years of my life to build a museum. So it really was an opportunity that scared me to death. I didn't think I was good enough to do it, to be perfectly honest. But I realized that this was an opportunity not to build an African-American museum like I would have done it 40 years ago, but to basically say this is a story of a community, but it's also the story of a nation. And I wanted people to understand that this was their story too, regardless of who they were. And so putting in the time, finding amazing people to help make this dream come real was what motivated me. And I kept hearing from John Lewis, the great congressman, who for 17 years tried to pass legislation, finally got it through. And so whenever I would feel, oh my God, can I do this? I'd look to John Lewis. I'd look to his courage during the civil rights movement, his creativity on the Hill. And basically I said, you don't have the right to fail, because they didn't. You're standing on the shoulders of your father, your grandfather. So therefore, every time I wanted to quit, I said, nope, got to keep going.
12: Well, many of the artifacts there are from a project you created called Saving African American Treasures. Talk to me about what that process was like. And I know you went all around the country to do it.
14: Well, you know, I remember testifying before Congress and they said, can you find the artifacts? And I remember saying, sure. I didn't know if I could. And so I realized that I remembered early in my career, I was collecting for something and I went into this woman's house and she had this treasure trove of stuff and didn't know what it was. And so I thought to myself, I bet that there is artifacts, history, stories embedded in people's homes. Mm. So I created this project where we went around the country and basically the goal was to help people preserve their collections. We didn't go to take things. We brought people to help you preserve grandma's old shawl or that 19th century photograph. And so basically what is powerful to me is we collected 40,000 objects, of which 70% came from basements, trunks, and attics of people's homes. 70% came from people who said, we trust the Smithsonian. Take this material and let the public see it. That, to me, was why it was so special. The people trusted us. And I used to tell my staff all the time, you're not building a museum. You're holding people's culture, people's hands, people's hopes in your hands. And I want you to treat it with that kind of respect.
12: And when you're in the museum, you are transported. You are having an experience. And part of that is because of all of that work you put into it. So you found Ku Klux Klan robes, for example. You found segregated drinking fountains. What was that process like of, it must have been emotional every time you encountered one of those artifact.
14: Very emotional. I mean, I think that I told my staff, it's okay to cry because you're dealing with things that are difficult, but I want you to find the resiliency and the joy that is in that. So we really said you got to do both, but we would get collections. For me, it was getting material on Harriet Tubman. Right. I mean, Harriet Tubman, great abolitionist, but I knew there wasn't any material. And a wonderful collector, called me from Philadelphia and said, you know, I've got material on Harriet Tubman. And I said, no, you don't. You don't. Come on. You don't believe it. And he said, well, come to Philadelphia. I'll buy you a cheesesteak and, you know, we'll see. So I went up and this guy, Charles Bloxon, gifted man, was 6'3", big guy. And he pulled out a little box and in it, he pulled out photographs of Harriet Tubman's funeral that I had never seen. And I said, oh my goodness. And he said, you're excited. And then he would punch me. He would share his excitement by punching me. He pulled out 33 objects and punched me every time.
12: Oh.
14: And the last one was this hymnal that Harriet Tubman had where it was all those spirituals where she would sing into the South to help people escape. Swing low, sweet chariot, steal away Jesus. So I'm crying, right? I'm just so emotional. And I said, okay, what's it going to take for this to come to the Smithsonian? Because I've got no money. And he said, shake my hand and it's yours. And that's what happened time and time again. People realized that this was the moment for these stories to be told. And that happened almost every day. Somebody said, here it is. Can you use it? Can you share it? Can you make it accessible?
12: We are living in polarized times. I don't have to tell you that. How does the Smithsonian fit into this moment and help the country move through this moment?
14: I think the Smithsonian in some ways is the glue that helps hold a nation together, right? You look at who visits the Smithsonian, everybody, red states, blue states, whatever your politics, you come to the Smithsonian. Why? Because you want to understand who you are, right? It's about celebrating, but also understanding. And in some ways, what I think the country could use, what the Smithsonian provides is we spend, as many Americans, we look for simple answers to complex questions. The Smithsonian gives you ambiguity. It helps you understand complexity, nuance, subtlety, debate. And I think that that's a major contribution. If you could help people feel comfortable with ambiguity, then you could help a nation move forward.
11: When we come back, at 250, the spirit of American exploration still points skyward.
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2: Senator Glenn, on Thursday, October 29, when you were launching the space, these children from National Presbyterian School were in this very studio watching you and applauding you. They entered a contest. These are the winners. And sixth grader Blake Elder has a question for Senator John Glenn. Go ahead, Blake.
3: Hello, Senator Glenn. Considering the advancements made since your first flight, what do you think the future holds for space travel for my generation?
4: Well, I think the future is unlimited, Blake, and I am glad to have a chance to talk to you there this morning, although I should ask you kids, what are you doing out of Sunday school this morning over there next door? But anyway, glad to talk to you this morning, and it's unlimited as to what you can do in the future. I think whatever your imagination can imagine, we almost can do these days.
5: Secretary Bunch, here we are in the American Aspirations exhibit, one of the oldest rooms in the Smithsonian Castle. And the lights are quite dim in here. Why is that important?
6: We have some of the most treasured objects in the Smithsonian in this room. And light is the enemy of treasured objects surviving. So we wanted to basically make the light level so that people can enjoy it, but that we make sure that these artifacts are here for another 100 years.
5: Well, we have to start with this artifact, which is the desk of Thomas Jefferson. This is where he signed the Declaration of Independence. It's extraordinary. It's so small and yet so powerful in terms of our nation's
6: history. It's one of my favorite objects, right? This is a desk that Jefferson designed himself, and he called it his writing box. You could just imagine him in Philadelphia. He would sort of jot down things, notes, ideas on this box, and then basically write the entire Declaration of Independence. And what I love is that how this survived. Jefferson knew how important this was, so he actually put a note in it to say, this is the desk where I wrote the Declaration of Independence. And then he gave the declaration, he gave this box, not to his granddaughter, but to his granddaughter's husband, which tells you something. Mm-hmm. And he kept it and gave it to the United States Congress in 1880, and then they gave it to the Smithsonian.
5: It's just so powerful to see it in person, quite literally the core roots of our democracy.
6: I mean, one of the joys of the Smithsonian is you open drawers and you're like, oh my God, what's that? You know, when I was a kid, I opened a drawer and it was the compass that Lewis and Clark carried when it went across the country. So it's like, it's just amazing what we have here.
5: And this is a broadside. Talk about why this is so important.
6: Part of the understanding of America is you defend democracy, and a lot of that is military. And one of the things that's so powerful is this broadside. During the Civil War, when the war broke out, many African Americans, slave and free, said, I want to participate. And Lincoln and the army said, no, we don't want you. By 1863, the war is going badly, and suddenly you need these folks. And so when the army started to recruit blacks, many of the free blacks said, you didn't want me then. You know, I'm not sure I want to do this. Frederick Douglass wrote this, and this banner was used in a parade in Philadelphia to convince free blacks to participate in the war. And what I love about it is, you know, it's a call to arms, right? But my favorite line is, are freemen less brave than slaves? Mm. And so what it did is it really encouraged people so that by the end of the war, 250,000 African Americans participated in the war.
5: This, for me, is one of the most striking elements of the Civil War. The fact that slaves, free black men, fought and died. Yeah. For the idea of democracy that they had been so deprived of.
6: Exactly.
5: Themselves.
6: And the notion that freedom was given is wrong. Freedom was earned through their sacrifices. And so I just think that this is a powerful broadside that says many things about who we once were and inspires me to think about who we can be no matter what's happening.
5: Well, let's keep walking because there are more remarkable artifacts here. One that I have to say is near and dear to my heart as we approach this, which is the NBC News fireside chat microphone.
6: One of the things that I think is so powerful about America is one of our aspirations is hope. I mean, the notion of in the Great Depression, America worried about, is it going to survive? And suddenly you have FDR utilizing the newest technologies of the day and basically coming into people's homes and giving them

0: saying that we can do this together. And so for me, when I think of a single object that speaks of hope, nothing more than the NBC microphone.
1: And he delivered, FDR delivered more than 30 fireside chats. And this was really a new way for a president to communicate with the American people.
0: That's right. There had been, you know, the radio was used by Calvin Coolidge and Hoover, but they didn't use it effectively the way he did. He realized that the radio allowed him to go into people's homes, to act as if he is right next to them and telling them the story. And so the way he did these, he always began by talking about how my fellow American.
1: And this microphone, at the time especially, really about bringing the country together.
0: Absolutely. And I think that's one of the most powerful things about hope, is that no matter the challenge, America has an opportunity to sort of come together, find hope, find common ground. At least that's what I believe.
2: And that's all for today. Thanks for watching. We hope you enjoy the rest of your holiday weekend. We'll be back next week, because if it's Sunday, it's Meet the Press.

0: Meet the Press is produced by NBC News. This is Westwood One.
1: The San Francisco Giants are on the new 1420, Hawaii's news and sports. 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
11: 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It appears by its own numbers, the U.S. government seems insolvent. It's reported that the Treasury shows about $6 trillion in assets and over $47 trillion in liabilities. Add it all up, and it looks like the U.S. owes more than $130 trillion it doesn't have. If that were a family, they'd earn $52,000 a year, spend $73,000, and already be more than $1 million underwater. Any accountant would call that insolvent. So how does the government fix this? 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

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Good morning, everybody. Good to have you. Laura Jimenez runs the board. Will Dalton produces.

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9: From ABC News, I'm Brian Clark. President Trump simultaneously rang the opening bells for the New York Stock Exchange and the NASDAQ. He did it from the Oval Office to celebrate the new tax-advantaged investment accounts for children.
10: Parents, loved ones, churches, and generous companies and individuals will be able to contribute funds to these accounts to grow throughout the child's life.
9: Later today, the president travels to Turkey for a two-day NATO summit where defense spending among NATO members is just one of many tensions that could be at play. ABC's Britt Clennett has more from the foreign desk.
11: Diplomats among NATO nations, they say that leaders, they are weighing fresh pledges of these, you know, advanced air defense systems and a multi-year support framework. But, you know, some allies have been slow to follow through and deliver on those earlier promises. So there's real uncertainty about how far they'll go this time.
9: That also includes support for Ukraine, still targeted by Russian attacks. 18 people were killed overnight. President Trump is scheduled to meet with Ukrainian President Volodymyr Zelensky. Today in Provo, Utah, Tyler Robinson will appear in front of a judge for evidence and testimony. He is suspected of killing Charlie Kirk last year. ABC's Alex Stone has details.
12: 10 months after Tyler Robinson allegedly shot and killed Charlie Kirk during a speech at Utah Valley University, only a few miles north of the courthouse here, today Robinson is set to have his preliminary hearing. It'll be like a mini trial, and it's expected to last all week as prosecutors try to prove to a judge they have enough evidence to take the case to trial. For the first time, evidence and testimony will be presented against Robinson, and for the first time, Charlie Kirk's parents and his wife Erica will attend court. Alex Stone, ABC News, Provo, Utah.
9: The U.S. takes on Belgium in Seattle at 5 Eastern.

0: in a round of 16 game at the World Cup. 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
0: The funeral procession for Iran's supreme leader continues today as many in the crowd call for revenge against the U.S. and Israel. ABC's James Longman has details from the foreign desk.
3: Much of the country has closed down and hundreds of thousands of Iranians have poured into the streets to mourn Ayatollah Ali Khamenei, who was killed back in February by the U.S. and Israeli airstrikes. Some in the crowds have held signs calling for President Trump and Prime Minister Netanyahu to be killed in revenge. A banner with the president's face on it has been stretched along a bridge for the crowd to throw stones at.
0: The Trump administration over the weekend continued efforts to change or alter exhibits at several prominent museums, says ABC's Sophie Flay.
4: The report, released by the White House Domestic Policy Council, claims the Smithsonian cannot be trusted to tell America's story honestly. The report singles out the National Museum of American History, saying it would benefit most Americans if the Smithsonian's flagship history museum had a label at every entrance that reads, "Warning, the exhibits in this museum were prepared by people who don't want you to love your country."
0: Critics say the administration is trying to whitewash history. Someone stealing sewer drain covers from residents of the Bermall Heights neighborhood of San Francisco. Victims are learning they're responsible for the $20 replacement cost. Ruth Hidalgo lives there and says she wants to know why the covers are the target.
5: For somebody to continually do it and then hit every house on the whole hill, what's going on?
0: Police are looking into the theft. I'm Brian Clark.
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7: From ABC News, Wall Street Now. After a strong but holiday-shortened week, the major stock averages are poised to extend last Thursday's gains. The Dow is sitting at a new record high, and futures point to gains at the start of trade today. S&P and NASDAQ futures also were looking up. The rising number of tankers making their way through the Strait of Hormuz means more oil on the world market and a lower price. International benchmark Brent crude was trading this morning at around $71.50 a barrel. That could mean good news for drivers later this summer. So could this. In a weekend meeting, OPEC countries agreed to raise production in August by about 188,000 barrels per day. That would be the fifth straight month of increases. World Cup has been a bonanza, not only for national pride in the competing teams, but in gambling. Kalshi, the biggest of the prediction markets, saw more than $31 billion in volume in June. That compares with only $18 billion in May. Jim Ryan, ABC News.
8: This is America in the Morning from Westwood One. Good morning, I'm John Trout. It's Monday, July 6th. 2026. Here's what's coming up on America in the Morning.
9: Turkey's capital is preparing to welcome world leaders, including U.S. President Donald Trump. I'm Rika Ann Garcia.
10: A hard landing on the East River. I'm Clayton Nettle.
11: The so-called NATO force model is the alliance's plan A in times of peace, crisis, or war. Marcela Sanchez.
12: President Trump gets involved in FIFA's decision to overturn a red card suspension for Team USA's best player. I'm John Stolness in Washington.
8: The husband of former House Speaker Nancy Pelosi was allegedly behind the wheel during a hit and run that left a parked car with major damage. A handful of OPEC countries say they will begin to expand oil production in August. All ahead on America in the Morning. It's 7 after. High heat across much of the country wasn't enough to stop folks from celebrating America's 250th Independence Day. Correspondent Donna Warder has a look at the celebrations.
13: America celebrated its 250th Independence Day with fireworks in Philadelphia and over New York's Brooklyn Bridge, on which a fire started when dueling fireworks shows malfunctioned over the Hudson and East Rivers. 43 tall ships made a procession around the Statue of Liberty and up the Hudson River. Storms disrupted celebrations, and there were evacuations in Philadelphia, New York, Pittsburgh, and in Washington, D.C.
14: Ladies and gentlemen, your attention, please.
13: Where there was a roughly two-hour evacuation of the National Mall. When the storms cleared, President Donald Trump marked the 250th, saying America must never forget that we are a historic and heroic people.
15: God bless the immortal patriots of 1776, and long live the cause of independence.
13: And Donna Warder.
8: Correspondent Rika Ann Garcia reports NATO's chief is trying to keep President Trump committed to the alliance ahead of the summit in Turkey.
9: Turkey's capital is preparing to welcome world leaders, including U.S. President Donald Trump, for the NATO summit. Nearby, protesters gathered, waving banners and chanting, "Get out of our country." But inside the summit, a different power struggle is at play. Since Mark Rutte took over as NATO Secretary General nearly 2 years ago, he has spent much of his time trying to keep the U.S. committed to the world's biggest military alliance. Rutte has used outright flattery to dissuade President Trump from acting on threats to abandon NATO. Trump has long accused NATO allies for spending too little on defense. They have taken substantial steps to address those concerns, only to face fresh criticism after declining to join the war against Iran. This year's summit is being hosted by Turkish President Recep Tayyip Erdogan. His close relationship with Trump may help keep the American president at the table, but it's unlikely to mend the rifts. I'm Rika Ann Garcia.
8: A scene out of a movie unfolded in New York City as a small seaplane had to make an emergency landing on the waters of the East River. Correspondent Clayton Neville reports.
10: Crews rescued the 8 passengers aboard after noon local time when the plane landed upright in the East River on Sunday. 2 people sustained minor injuries, and according to the FAA, the pilot of the aircraft made a hard landing, which caused a wing strut to snap. Investigators identified the seaplane as a Kodiak 100 and said air traffic control was not providing services to that plane. The aircraft reportedly had departed from the East Hampton Airport and was heading to the Skyport. That's New York City's only seaplane terminal. The plane was towed back to the dock by Marine units on the East River. I'm Clayton Neville.
8: It's 12 past. President Trump injects himself into the World Cup when America in the Morning continues after these messages.

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4: America in the Morning continues with a look at the nation's forecast and a couple areas for potential severe weather. Here's AccuWeather.com meteorologist LaTroy Thornton.
5: Two areas face the risk for severe weather today, with a zone from southern Ohio and southwestern Pennsylvania south and east through parts of the Carolinas as well as much of the Mid-Atlantic at risk for thunderstorms that may bring gusty winds to 55 to 65 miles per hour for this afternoon and evening. Well, to the north and west, places from the central and eastern Dakotas through northwestern Minnesota may end up with storms this afternoon and tonight, with the risk for stronger winds of 65 to 75 miles per hour, as well as hail and downpours that may lead to localized flooding. However, by far the most active weather in the nation favors the eastern U.S. to start the new week, with significant flooding continuing early this week for some of the zone along the I-95 corridor in the Mid-Atlantic and into southern New England, as a cold front serves as the focus for plenty of moisture. While the rain brings some drought relief to parts of the area, the rainfall simply turns too intense to prevent the risk for flooding, and with rainfall rates likely exceeding 2 inches per hour at times through Tuesday, some of this flash flooding is expected to be significant, favoring areas from Baltimore northward through parts of central and eastern Pennsylvania, much of New Jersey, and again all of southern New England, even into the Boston area, where widespread rainfall totals of at least 2 to 4 inches can be expected through Tuesday. Elsewhere, the precipitation generally turns more spotty, with an afternoon thunderstorm not out of the question from Florida through much of the south into central and west Texas, northward through New Mexico into parts of Colorado. A stray thunderstorm could also be expected from eastern Oregon into much of southwestern Montana. In New York, today looks cloudy, humid, and wet with showers and a heavy thunderstorm as the flood risk builds, high 71. For Phoenix, it's looking sunny and hot today with a high reaching 112. That's the nation's weather. I'm AccuWeather.com meteorologist LaTroy Thornton.
4: 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I'm John Trout. NATO's top commander tells the Associated Press that European allies have filled most of the gaps left by the U.S. decision to cut back its military contribution in times of crisis. Correspondent Marcela Sanchez has details.
6: For weeks, U.S. General Alex Grankovich has been urging Europe to make more equipment available after the U.S. announced on June 3rd that it would no longer provide assets like an aircraft carrier and fighter jets. He's also began weighing backup plans in case of an attack against Europe. The so-called NATO force model is the alliance's Plan A for making forces from the 32 member nations available in times of peace, crisis, or war. The model sets out the military assets that commanders can call on. NATO Secretary General Mark Rutte has played down the impact of the Trump administration's decision. He believes the U.S. would shift more resources to Europe should conflict arise, just as it did for the war on Iran. I'm Marcela Sanchez.
4: Team USA will have their best player back on the field with them for their matchup against Belgium after President Trump got personally involved. John Stolness has the latest from Washington.
7: Just a few hours after the United States beat Bosnia-Herzegovina last Wednesday, the president called FIFA head Gianni Infantino, asking him to review the red card officials gave to American star Fuller and Balogun. In the World Cup, a red card means a player has committed a penalty egregious enough to be kicked out of that game and suspended for the following one. But on Sunday, FIFA reversed that suspension, making Balogun eligible to play against Belgium later today. U.S. coach Mauricio Pochettino told reporters FIFA made the right call.
8: I really love that the sport and trust on the ethic and integrity. You know, I think we celebrate all that decision. We were punished enough against Bosnia-Herzegovina to play with 10 men, 30 minutes, in a decision that was complete unfair.
7: The controversial foul came when Balogun appeared to accidentally step on the back of the leg of another player. Belgium's manager, Rudy Garcia, said FIFA's decision reminded him of an April Fool's joke and said it threatens the integrity of the game.
9: I didn't know that in the FIFA offices, the 5th of July corresponded to the 1st of April in Europe. It was a discovery for me. The Belgian Federation, it does not defend itself. It does not defend the national team. It defends football in general. It defends its integrity.
7: However, most commentators agreed the red card was unwarranted, saying officials should not have used slow-motion video replay to determine a penalty, and believed the suspension should have been overturned, including sportscaster Jim Gray speaking on Fox News.
10: They got it right. We keep coming back to the same point. If you're going to use instant replay and you're going to have appeals and suspensions, then there should be a process, and it looks like in this instance, the process is right based on what we saw on the field. Others are going to disagree, and others are going to say that it's favoritism because it's here in the United States.
7: It's the first time a red card suspension has been overturned since 1962. Following the announcement, Trump posted on Truth Social saying, quote, "Thank you, FIFA, for doing what was right and reversing a great injustice." John Stolness, Washington.
4: It's 11 after. Oil prices fall as OPEC moves to boost production. That and more when America in the Morning continues after these messages.

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8: Thanks for listening. You're with America in the Morning. It's 20 after. A handful of OPEC countries say they will begin to expand oil production in August, making the 5th consecutive month OPEC has agreed to raise oil outputs. The participating countries in the decision are Saudi Arabia, Russia, Iraq, Kuwait, Kazakhstan, Algeria, and Oman. In the last month, market optimism caused crude oil prices to tumble both before and after the U.S. and Iran reached a deal to end their fighting. As part of a broader memorandum of understanding, Iran agreed to allow ships to pass unimpeded through the Strait of Hormuz, but ship traffic remains below pre-war levels and tensions over the waterway continue. Meanwhile, oil prices have continued to decline while negotiators for Iran and the U.S. try to reach a final peace agreement. Brent crude, the international benchmark, was going for under $72 a barrel shortly after commodities trading opened Sunday night. That's close to what it cost before the U.S. and Israel launched strikes on Iran in late February, and far below soaring prices that in March climbed to nearly $120 a barrel. The Trump administration will not seek new bids to repair the Lincoln Memorial reflecting pool that, according to Interior Secretary Doug Burgum, as he faced new questions about the troubled project and the taxpayer money involved. The water was plagued by an algae bloom for more than a week, and pieces of the new coating have appeared to be peeling off of the bottom. Burgum, like Trump, said he was 100% sure that vandals caused the damage to the century-old reflecting pool on the National Mall. He also said that the pool would have to be at least partially drained in the coming week to finish the repairs. America in the Morning continues. All eyes are on Samsung Electronics this week. The world's largest memory chip maker is scheduled to release its second quarter earnings report Tuesday, and expectations are for the company to post about an 18-fold increase in profits from Q2 of 2025. This would mark the third consecutive quarter of record operating profits for Samsung as increasing demand for AI-related infrastructure continues to far outpace the supply. British budget airline EasyJet has agreed to a takeover bid from U.S. investment firm Castle Lake. The offer of $9.21 per share values the airline company at $7.34 billion. The deal would see EasyJet go private and comes as airlines face operating challenges tied to sharply higher fuel prices driven largely by the war in Iran. Several hurdles remain for Castle Lake, including scrutiny from European Union regulators. 23 after. When we return on America in the Morning, Nancy Pelosi's husband allegedly involved in a hit and run. Details after these messages.

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5: Welcome back. It's 25 after. This is America in the Morning. The husband of former House Speaker Nancy Pelosi was allegedly behind the wheel during a hit and run that left a parked car with major damage. According to police, Paul Pelosi was driving a brown convertible through Yountville, California, when he struck a legally parked car on the side of the road, stopped briefly, then drove away from the scene. A witness called police who shortly after found Pelosi with damage to the front of his vehicle. He reportedly told officers he knew he hit something, but did not know when or what caused the damage. Pelosi was not arrested, and because no one was injured, the sheriff's office recommended a misdemeanor charge for fleeing the scene of an accident. Archivists in England have unveiled a rare discovery that goes hand in hand with America's 250th Independence Day. Correspondent Charles de Ledesma reports.
6: Michael Skor has been volunteering at Britain's National Archives for the last 11 years, painstakingly cataloguing documents for the benefit of future researchers. Then one day last May, he made a discovery of his own. There, attached to a report on the capture of the American privateer Dalton on Christmas Eve 1776, was an enclosure identified only as another paper. Carefully unfolding the document, Skor stopped when he saw the word declaration printed across the top. Researchers at the archives have since identified the document as a rare early copy of America's founding document, printed just days after the original was signed on July 4, 1776, to spread the news that 13 rebellious North American colonies had severed ties with Britain. I'm Charles de Ledesma.
5: America in the Morning for Monday, July 6th, 2026 is produced by Alexander Hinton. I'm John Trout. This is Westwood One.
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0: This is America in the Morning from Westwood One. I'm John Trout. Coming up this half hour.
1: Deadly heat in the Northeast. I'm Clayton Neville.
2: 3 is now 2 in Michigan for the run in the Democratic Senate race. I'm Katie Clark with details.
3: President Trump has hinted he could make news at the upcoming NATO summit in Turkey. I'm Jennifer King.
4: The FBI is asking its field offices across the country to dedicate staffers to its investigation of the 2020 election. I'm Mike Hempen.
5: AI music is about to get demonetized. 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
6: World Cup, Wimbledon, and how to lose a perfect game without really trying. I'm Robert Workman.
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0: We're back on America in the Morning. Summertime flooding is expected for some today. Here's AccuWeather.com meteorologist Latroy Thornton.
13: A major flood event is expected to unfold across some of the major northeast cities along the I-95 corridor, as well as points west into Pennsylvania through not only today, but in some spots into the day on Tuesday, as a stalled front helps to focus a good deal of moisture across the region, leading to several rounds of showers and thunderstorms, along with some areas of steadier rain at times. Flood watches are in place around a large swath of this area, with the risk for significant flooding only building as wet weather continues. This rain will bring drought relief for some spots, but in many other places it simply falls too fast to be absorbed by the ground, resulting in that heightened flood risk, with rainfall rates reaching 2 inches or more per hour at times. Conditions gradually improve toward midweek with that storm pulling away. Elsewhere in the nation, 2 severe weather risk zones emerge. The northernmost zone covers the central and eastern Dakotas and northwestern Minnesota, where storms this afternoon and into tonight may bring localized damaging wind gusts of at least 65 to 70 miles per hour, as well as some flooding downpours. Farther to the south and east, a zone from southwestern Pennsylvania and southern Ohio, southward into northern North Carolina, and eastward through the eastern shore of Maryland, face the risk for gusty storms this afternoon and into this evening. Outside of those severe and flood risks, much of the eastern third of the U.S. has at least the chance for a spotty afternoon thunderstorm, with a number of other places looking dry today, especially from the Great Lakes region through the nation's center and across much of the southwest. There may be a spotty thunderstorm for this afternoon from south-central Colorado into western and central Texas, with other areas with a similar risk, including the Idaho-Montana border, as well as eastern Oregon. That's the weather across America. I'm AccuWeather.com meteorologist Latroy Thornton.
0: 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I'm John Trout. High temperatures are being blamed for at least 22 deaths in New Jersey. Correspondent Clayton Neville has the story.
1: A million homes and businesses lost power when high heat led to heavy storms in New Jersey. Over the weekend, health officials reported nearly 20 deaths related to the high temps in New Jersey. And in recent days, that number has grown,
14: with most of those being in the central to northern part of the state.
1: State Health Commissioner Dr. Reynard Washington.
14: Unfortunately, many of these individuals were found in homes without air conditioning. A few were outside of their residence. Some on the street, and some even in parked cars.
1: On Thursday, LaGuardia Airport in New York set a new record high of 104 degrees.
14: It's important to note that the age ranges for these individuals were not just the elderly. There were folks who were younger adults, as the governor mentioned. So it's really important that all New Jerseyans take this heat wave very seriously.
1: Washington encouraged residents to take precautions.
14: Stay hydrated, stay cool, and if you don't have air conditioning in your home, please, please, please do not stay in that space without proper cooling.
1: New Jersey Governor Mikey Sherrill called the current weather the hottest stretch we've seen in over 14 years.
15: I want to be clear, the weather's historic and dangerous. This is not the type of heat wave we've seen in a while, and it's the number one, extreme heat's the number one weather-related killer in America. More than hurricanes, more than floods, more than extreme cold combined. So when you're outside, it can affect your health fast.
1: I'm Clayton Neville.
0: The field of candidates in the U.S. Senate elections in Wisconsin just got a little smaller. Correspondent Katie Clark reports.
2: Over the weekend, a three-way race for an open Senate seat in Michigan has dwindled down to two candidates just under a month before the primary election in early August. Democrat Mallory McMorrow announced she is withdrawing from the primary after polls showed her numbers were the lowest of the three candidates. McMorrow's political views were seen as middle ground between Haley Stevens, a more moderate establishment Democrat, and Abdul El Sayed, who is more progressive. Mallory McMorrow speaking on Forbes Breaking News.
16: So here's what we do next. Every day through November 3rd, we win this Senate seat, and we send Mike Rogers back to Florida for good. Whoever wins this primary on August 4th will have my full support. Then, let's elect Jocelyn Benson as our next governor. Let's flip the state house and expand our majority in the state Senate.
2: The incumbent Senator Gary Peters is not seeking re-election. A televised debate is set for Tuesday between El Sayed and Stevens. The Democrat Senate hopefuls will be running against Republican former U.S. Representative Mike Rogers in November. I'm Katie Clark.
0: Correspondent Donna Warder reports the man accused of assassinating Charlie Kirk is scheduled to make his next court appearance.
17: A five-day preliminary hearing is scheduled to start Monday for Tyler Robinson, the 23-year-old man accused of assassinating Charlie Kirk last September 10th while Kirk was addressing a crowd of thousands at Utah Valley University. Kirk's widow and parents are expected to be in court in Utah, and the hearing will be live-streamed. The proceedings focus on whether there's enough evidence to try Robinson for aggravated murder and whether the death penalty is warranted, which the prosecution is requesting. They say DNA consistent with Robinson's was found on the trigger of the rifle used to kill Kirk, as well as the fired cartridge casing, two unfired cartridges, and a towel used to wrap the weapon. Robinson has not entered a plea. I'm Donna Warder.
0: It's 19 till. When we return on America in the Morning, President Trump headed to a NATO summit and paying royalties on AI-generated songs. Those stories and more after these messages.

0: When you first saw her, she was out walking her dog. You didn't notice her at first. But when you finally did, it was too late. Because at that moment, you were speeding. She was out walking her dog and only had a second to let go of the leash. Your foot was on the gas and her life was on the line. Speeding catches up with you. Paid for by NHTSA.
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6: Now 17 before the hour. You're with America in the Morning. I'm John Trout. President Trump is scheduled to head to a NATO summit hosted by Turkey's leader Recep Erdogan. Correspondent Jennifer King reports.
7: President Trump has hinted he could make news at the upcoming NATO summit in Turkey. As the U.S. president threatens to scale back America's role in NATO and Europe, he has offered only praise for the summit's host, Turkish President Recep Erdogan.
8: I'm going out of respect to President Erdogan.
9: The personal element matters, but it is also an instrument for both leaders.
7: Dr. Saren Selvin-Korkmaz is the co-director at Istanbul Institute.
9: His friendship with President Erdogan is useful because Turkey is a NATO ally with military capacity, regional leverage, and growing defense industry.
7: The warm ties between the two leaders mean the U.S. might sell jet engines and potentially F-35 fighter jets to Turkey, something that's been barred for years because of Turkey's closeness to Russia.
8: He's a strong member of NATO, yes. I'm going to probably do something that's going to make them very happy.
7: The two-day NATO summit starts July 7th in Ankara. I'm Jennifer King.
6: The FBI is adding analysis to its investigation of Georgia's 2020 presidential election. Correspondent Mike Hempen explains.
10: The FBI is asking its field offices across the country to dedicate more than 250 staffers to its investigation of the 2020 election in Georgia's Fulton County. A memo obtained by the Associated Press says each staffer is to check more than 700 records by July 17th. In January, FBI agents seized hundreds of boxes containing ballots and documents related to the election. President Trump and his allies have made false claims that widespread fraud cost him the 2020 election. Georgia's presidential votes have been counted three times. Each count has affirmed Joe Biden's win. I'm Mike Hempen.
6: Two Tennessee National Guard members fatally shot a man in Memphis early Sunday. According to authorities, the guardsmen are in the city as part of a federal task force to provide support to local police. The Memphis Police Department said they were responding to reports of gunshots when they began to pursue the suspected gunman on foot. The guardsmen then opened fire after the man allegedly turned towards them with a gun. The Tennessee Bureau of Investigation has identified the man who was shot as Tyron Johnson and says they're investigating the circumstances of the shooting. The agency added that no law enforcement officers were injured. Funeral proceedings are underway in Iran for the country's late supreme leader, Ayatollah Ali Khamenei. Correspondent Rika Ann Garcia reports Iran's top leaders are in attendance.
11: Iran's top officials and brothers of the country's new supreme leader have gathered in the country's capital to attend the funeral prayers for the late Ayatollah Ali Khamenei. Their presence before hundreds of thousands of people would have been unthinkable during the Iran war. The 86-year-old Khamenei died in the opening moments of the war earlier this year, along with other family members and officials. Israel also has targeted others who appeared publicly during the war, but still unseen was Iran's new supreme leader, Ayatollah Mojtaba Khamenei. He is believed to be in hiding after reportedly being wounded in the airstrike that killed his father. I'm Rika Ann Garcia.
6: Correspondent Charles de Ledesma reports dozens of people have died after an overcrowded bus in Pakistan ran off the road and fell into a ravine.
12: An overcrowded passenger bus has plunged from a highway into a rocky ravine in southwestern Pakistan, killing at least 40 people and injuring others. Officials say the accident happened in Dhanasar, a remote area near the border of Balochistan and Khyber Pakhtunkhwa provinces. The bus was carrying passengers from another broken down bus, leading to severe overcrowding. Doctors and paramilitary staff treat the wounded inside an emergency ward at a medical facility in Sherani. Balochistan Chief Minister Safraz Bagti has expressed grief and ordered authorities to provide the best medical treatment available. Road accidents are common in Pakistan due to poor road conditions and unsafe driving practices, especially in mountainous areas. I'm Charles de Ledesma.
6: Music streamer Tidal will stop paying royalties on AI-generated songs. The new old tech guy Chuck Palm has more on that story.
13: Imagine this scenario. A song was made entirely by artificial intelligence. One streaming service says it can play, but it will not get paid. Tidal is rolling out a policy that tags 100% AI-generated tracks with an AI badge and then cuts them off from royalties. And furthermore, blocks them from direct-to-fan sales. If an AI track tries to impersonate a real artist, automated tools pull it down. Tidal's editor-in-chief says that listeners have been telling them they don't want to be steered towards machine-made music, and that goal is protecting what he calls organic creativity. Here's the real scale of the problem. Rival service Deezer says that 44% of new music uploaded to its platform on a daily basis is AI-generated. That's right, nearly half. Spotify and Apple Music have started labeling AI tracks, but Tidal is the first to go straight for their wallet. This bears watching. The labels don't slow the flood. Maybe demonetizing it does. In any business, when you cut off their paycheck, you find out real fast who was in it truly for the art. Tidal's policy goes into effect July 15th, and they call this a living document. Expect the rules to keep evolving as the machines keep singing. Follow the new old tech guy on X, at Chuck Palm.
6: 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Here's Robert Workman.
14: It was a wild day in the round of 16 at the World Cup. First, a huge upset as Norway ousted world number 6 Brazil 2-1 in New Jersey on the strength of two Erling Haaland's second-half goals. He's now tied for the Golden Boot scoring lead with Kylian Mbappe and Lionel Messi. Then 10-man England held off Mexico 3-2 in Mexico City. Jude Bellingham scored twice in the first half. Then right back Gerald Kwanzaa took a red card early in the second half. That forced the Three Lions to play a man down for over 45 minutes. But Harry Kane's penalty 5 minutes after the red card gave them the cushion they needed. That was Eltree's first loss in Azteca Stadium in 14 years. Today it'll be Portugal versus Spain in Dallas. Then the U.S. and Belgium meet in Seattle for a spot in the quarterfinals. The U.S. got a boost on Sunday, getting Fuller and Balogun back in the lineup after having his red card from the win over Bosnia-Herzegovina suspended by FIFA. At Wimbledon, women's number one Aryna Sabalenka was upset in the fourth round by Naomi Osaka, the former world number one, now the 14th seed, making her first quarterfinals appearance at the All England Club ever, though she has won the U.S. and Australian Open titles twice each. Americans 4-seed Jessica Pegula and 7-seed Coco Gauff also won Sunday. They will square off in another quarterfinal match on Tuesday. Men's number one, Jannik Sinner, was a winner. He's still on track to defend his crown as he advanced to the quarterfinals, along with 3-seed Canadian Felix Auger-Aliassime and number 7 Novak Djokovic, who owns 24 Grand Slam titles. Baseball Sunday, Marlins starter Yuri Perez was perfect through 7 innings, retired 21 consecutive A's batters. But having thrown 92 pitches, he was removed by manager Clayton McCullough with an 8-0 lead. And then the roof nearly fell in. Jonah Heim led a massive comeback with a grand slam and a 2-run single, the A's falling just short in a 9-8 Miami win. Another crazy game late, the Mets scored 5 times in the top of the 9th, then had to hold on for a 10-9 win over the Braves, who scored 6 in the home half and had the tying and winning runs on base. The Mariners blanked the Blue Jays 4-0. Emerson Hancock and Fidelity Guarantee tossed a combined 3-hitter. Mitch Garver went deep. Astros shut out the Rays 2-0, a 4-hit gem for Peter Lambert and friends, backed up by long balls from Christian Walker and Isak Paredes. Padres snapped their 8-game skid with a 5-2 win over the Dodgers. Manny Machado with a 3-run wallop. Red Sox completed a weekend sweep of the Angels 7-5. Jake Bowers broke up a shutout bid by Eduardo Rodriguez with a 2-run homer in the 7th, and the Brewers went on to beat the Diamondbacks 3-2. White Sox nipped the Guardians 7-6 for a 4-game split that keep Chicago alone atop the AL Central. Twins trounced the Yankees 6-1. New York has now lost 9 out of 10. Outfielder Cody Bellinger.
15: It's really bad. At the end of the day, you know, we got to get on base, steal bases, score some runs, manufacture runs, and give the fans something to cheer about.
14: Riley Green had a 2-run homer and a 2-run triple to lead the Tigers past the Rangers. Kyle Caro smacked a 3-run jack in the 8th as the Rockies edged the Giants. Wins for the Pirates, Cubs, Royals, and Reds. That's Monday Sports.
6: Thank you, sir. It's 7 till. When we return on America in the Morning, a look at what was hot and what was not at the July 4th holiday weekend box office after these messages.

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4: It's 5 till. Welcome back. This is America in the Morning. Delta Airlines says a flight arriving at Chicago Midway International Airport on the evening of the 4th of July was struck by a firework as it approached the runway. Radio communications between the cabin crew and air traffic controllers captured the moment of the incident.
5: Delta 1076 Midway Tower, wind 0307, use caution. There are multiple homes near the approach end shooting off fireworks, runway 48 clear to land.
6: I wonder why 48 could have landed. Delta 1076, thanks.
5: Yeah, it's a mystery.
6: In tower, we just had a firework hit our plane. Delta 1076, we're continuing.
5: Roger. In Delta 1076, I'm not sure if you'll be able to assess any, if there's any damage at this time, but can you tell me if you had to, I guess, any further information about the firework?
6: No, negative, but yes, but 200 feet AGL, 250 AGL, but we just heard the bang on the plane, so we'll have to take a look at it once we get to the gate.
5: Delta 1076, Roger. I'm going to give you a phone number. If you can just give us a call back later after you've done an inspection and let us know.
6: Yeah, Delta 1076, ready, copy.
7: And we're just hoping it was just the mortar that went off underneath, but definitely felt the big bang.
4: The aircraft landed safely without the need for an emergency landing, and airline officials say an inspection showed

0: Mile. Some of this soft opening was a result of the 4th of July falling on a Saturday, which is normally the biggest movie-going day of the weekend. But other activities like parades, fireworks, and cookouts were only partly responsible, as it appears the little yellow guys are suffering from franchise fatigue. Overseas, the Minions fared better, with an international opening just under 100 million.
1: Is it as bad out there for toys as they say it is?
2: Hi there, I'm Millipad. Let's play!
0: In a very close second, Toy Story continued to dominate, sliding in with 31 million.
3: These are not the open battlefields to which you're accustomed.
0: In third place with 21 million was Young Washington, Angel Studios' faith-based look at George Washington's early life.
4: Now it's a party.
5: Oh, that might be a problem.
0: The troubled comic book movie Supergirl tumbled 74%, bringing in just shy of $10 million for fourth place.
6: What are you gonna do?
7: Full disclosure to the whole world.
0: And finally, Steven Spielberg's Disclosure Day rounded out the top five with $6 million. I'm Kevin Carr.
8: That's our show for today, Monday, July 6th, 2026. America in the Morning is produced by Alexander Hinton. I'm John Trout. This is Westwood One.
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14: Aloha and good morning. Welcome to Wake Up Today on this Monday. It is the 6th of July. I'm Sam Spangler.
15: And I'm Sarah Madison. Before we get to your top stories, let's get a quick look at your weather with Brittany Freelander. Good morning, Brittany.
16: Good morning, Sarah. Good morning, Sam. Hopefully everyone had a beautiful July 4th and nice three-day weekend, hopefully starting on Aloha Friday. Now, as we lean into this early work week for foreseeable future, at least some nice trade wind weather. So that's some good news. We're spotting some showers there on our Doppler radar, especially for the east sides and those Windward Mauka areas. Now, in terms of any tropical cyclone threat expected for the next week, we're not seeing any new disturbances in the eastern or the central Pacific basin. So that is some good news, at least so far for this hurricane season, at least from this next week. So we'll let you know if anything new pops up there on our radar. We are just expecting some wetter areas for, of course, all of the east sides with some stronger trades now expected to be 20 to even 25 miles per hour on average. So we are seeing those breezier conditions and the strong trades push through. That will give us a small craft advisory for all of the boaters out there through this evening, and that's going to be statewide. In terms of the current conditions, 76 degrees outside right now. Northeast trades just about 10 miles per hour at the moment, but again, they're expected to increase throughout the rest of the day today. So they will be fairly strong. Here's a quick look at that Doppler radar for you now in terms of the current conditions for some of the wet weather. We've got some right now for Kalaheo and Lihue there by the airport for Kauai areas. Doppler radar pretty sporadically for Oahu, though, and it's going to be widespread for our island right now. Even Honolulu's got some passing showers. Then for some Maui County areas, just a little bit in Hana Makawao there for the north end of the island and Kaunokakai for Molokai. Then he's got some light rain. Will be pretty hit or miss. Looks a little bit drier for Maui County areas than it does for Oahu. Driest island right now will be for Hui Island, but we do have some showers. It looks like Hawaii and Honoka'a. We do just have some cloud coverage, it looks like, on the peaks and the slopes there of Hawaii Island, but besides that, it looks

0: pretty dry to start you off. Quick look at that 7-day forecast for you on the screen. So moving forward with the nice trade wind weather, averaging about 15-20% chance of some east side showers, drier trends for the leeward areas moving forward through the week, and the daytime highs still nice and comfortable mid to high 80s from now through next week, Monday. That's it is right now for our forecast. Brian, I'll send things over to you.
1: All right, mahalo, Brittany, for that weather update. 502, we'll take a look at traffic or lack thereof, which is good news for everyone from the west side. H1 heading through that Waikele stretch. Not much in the way of traffic. H1, H2 merge as we get through the morning. That'll be picking up traffic. Well, so far, so good. Of course, Skyline going to be in the blue this morning from that East Kapolei station towards Pearl Harbor at 23 minutes 26 if you're headed off to the airport. So outside we go, Moanalua and Fort Shafter. We'll head down that freeway and take a look at several traffic cameras, including this one, H1 and Middle. And finally, let's take a look here at H1 and Ward, and we'll get off that freeway for just a second to see what's happening on the east side. Here's Kalani on the Oli Highway and Hawaii Kai Drive. So again, those drive times, hanging out in that comfortable green zone. Good news again, 55 minutes for Waianae, 28 for Kapolei. It's going to be 27 minutes out the door from Ewa. And if you're coming on over from Mililani, 24 minutes for you guys, 15 minutes from the windward side in Kaneohe, Kailua using the Pali Highway. That's going to be 16 minutes this morning. And Hawaii Kai, we'll see you guys here in about 14 minutes. Well, repair crews are still working on that water main break in the McCully area. This is on Kapi'olani Boulevard near Eisenberg Street. The right Ewa-bound lane is closed while the repairs are going on. The Board of Water Supply says 38 customers are affected. A water wagon is stationed on the corner of Eisenberg and Lime Streets. Let's send it back to the desk.
2: All right, mahalo, Brian. We're following developing news out of Belgium, which is challenging FIFA's decision to let USA star forward Folair and Balogun play in today's World Cup match. The challenge comes just hours after President Trump called FIFA's president and announced that the suspension had been lifted. The Belgian Soccer Federation is demanding an explanation about Balogun's eligibility following his red card in his previous match. If Balogun plays, it will be the first time since 1962 that a red card during a World Cup did not result in a suspension. And the match begins at 2 this afternoon. You can watch it right here on KHON2, USA versus Belgium for a spot in the quarterfinals. Before that, you can catch Spain versus Portugal at 9 a.m.
3: Meanwhile, President Donald Trump will head to Turkey later this morning to take part in this week's NATO summit. As Doug Luzader reports, he's hoping once again to end the war between Russia and Ukraine.
4: This is going to be a relatively quick trip for the president, but Ukraine remains a critical issue for NATO, with the war growing more intense after new attacks overnight. Ukraine hit hard through the night. Russian missile and drone attacks are taking a heavy toll. Ukraine's drone campaign, though, is proving more and more effective, helping cut off Russia's supply lines. A Ukrainian drone operations center is racking up one successful strike after another. Celebrating the 4th of July over the weekend, President Trump talked of American exceptionalism.
5: And it still lights the entire world with the glow of American liberty, and there is nothing like that.
4: That American leadership put to the test this week in Turkey, where there is already heavy security ahead of the NATO summit. President Trump is expected to meet with Ukrainian President Volodymyr Zelensky after Russia says Trump spoke with Vladimir Putin over the weekend. And for NATO, the Russian threat extends beyond Ukraine.
6: Even if we got peace in Ukraine tomorrow, Russia is a generational threat. They're rebuilding their military. We've got to keep NATO defenses very tight along that eastern border.
4: But there will be tension within NATO, too, as the president takes some countries to task for not spending enough on defense. Iran, meantime, another source of tension, with the extended funeral procession of the former supreme leader killed in the initial wave of airstrikes. The war is still nominally on pause as negotiations continue with the United States. And that war has further divided the U.S. and a number of NATO allies, a rift that we are likely to hear more about this week in Turkey. In Washington, Doug Luzader, Fox News.
3: The man accused of driving his vehicle at two police officers in Kalihi is due in court today, charged with terroristic threatening and resisting orders to stop. Police say on Friday, officers saw the 42-year-old working on a vehicle that was partially blocking a roadway. HPD says when they approached the man, he got into his car and drove towards two officers. No officers were injured, but the man struck an unmarked police car. Bail is set at $50,000.
2: State transportation crews will be making improvements to better manage flooding in Watonai. Emergency flood mitigation work starts today along Pa'akea Road between Moore Street and Apono Road. After the Kona low storms, transportation officials met with contractors and area lawmaker Darius Kila and learned of two major problem areas. There are dips in the roadway collecting runoff nearby.
7: This flooding on this road, there have been times where you've only gotten a couple inches, but then the last Kona lows exacerbated up to several feet where this road was impassable. The Navy property that abates this road, unfortunately, at times has discharged water naturally by the way that there's just water comes down. So we are going to be working with the Navy to make sure that their side of the property has a lot of flood mitigation done, but the state is doing our side by building in these detention basins.
2: Work will be done weekdays. That'll be 8:30 a.m. to 5 p.m. Traffic both ways between Moore Street and Apono Road will be limited, with one lane closed through the work zone. The project is expected to be completed in September.
3: Also today, the city will start fixing up Tanalis Drive after it was damaged by the Kona low storms. Crews will reconstruct the shoulder area near 2369 Tanalis Drive to restore full access, which means traffic will be contra-flowed for the duration of the four-month project. Work will be done on weekdays from 8:30 a.m. to 3:30 p.m.
2: And looking ahead, the Honolulu City Council meets later this week. On the agenda, bills that could exempt more of your home's value from property tax, especially for older residents. Another measure would create a new down payment loan assistance revolving fund for first-time homebuyers. The council will also be going over the mayor's line item vetoes on the city's budget. That's Wednesday at 10 a.m. All right, folks, coming up next, easterly trade winds continue to blow across our islands. Brittany explains.
3: And improvements are coming to keep pedestrians safe. We explain how when Wake Up Today returns.
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9: 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In Seattle yesterday, on the eve of tonight's World Cup game, the U.S. and Belgium, of course, plenty of reaction to the suspension of the U.S.'s top scorer, Florent Balogun, being lifted. Belgium's coach said he thought it was an April Fool's joke. Not surprisingly, approval from U.S. coach Mauricio Pochettino.
10: My reaction, I think, is like everyone that really love that sport, we celebrate all that decision. We were punished enough against Bosnia-Herzegovina to play with 10 men in a decision that was complete unfair.
9: For the U.S. and Belgium tonight, it's Spain and Portugal this afternoon in Dallas. What a story. Norway's been ranked only 31st in the world, its first World Cup in 28 years. The 2-1 upset of five-time champion Brazil has them going home this early for the first time since 1990. John Stashower, Westwood One Sports.
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0: 105, 11 a.m. for this beautiful and very early Monday. Hopefully everyone had a very nice, long and restful three-day weekend, because going forward into this week still looks like some nice, beautiful summer weather. So the nicer conditions will last, drier trends with some stronger trades. Breezy conditions expected for today. Winds up to about 20, 25 miles per hour. Now just about 10 here in Honolulu. But humidity is about average at the moment, 76 degrees outside with some light passing showers. Highest chances for some potential for some passing rain will be for Oahu and for Kauai County this morning. Now here's a quick look at some of our weather or marine alerts. We just have the one small craft advisory that we typically have when the trades are strong. And again, trades are strong for this week, at least for the foreseeable future, for the next 7 days for the forecast period. Small craft advisory so far, though, is issued until tomorrow evening. We have that there statewide for all of the offshore areas. So high waves, strong winds, bumpy conditions, not the best time to be out on those waters. Here's a quick look at the surf update for you. We're under advisory level, choppy though, for the east at 4 to 6 and for the south at 6 to 9 feet. So I'll let you know if that becomes advisory level. It's right under advisory. North facing surf at about 0 to 2, west shore is at 3 to 5 for today. 7-day forecast is also on the screen for you overhead. Expect those nice partly cloudy to mostly sunny conditions favored and persisting through the next 7 days. Cloudiest days expected will be for this upcoming weekend, Saturday and Sunday. Daytime highs also comfortable, mid to high 80s with low humidity in the forecast. That's it just right now for our weather. Brian, I'll send things over to you.
1: All right, mahalo, Brittany, for that weather update. 5:13, we'll head out the door this morning. Traffic, or lack thereof, not too bad. H1 heading toward the Waikele stretch, townbound. All green, good news. And, of course, Skyline going to be in the blue from the East Kapolei Station towards Pearl Harbor at 23 minutes, 26 if you're headed off to the airport. Central Oahu looking pretty good as well. So we will head outside and check on these cameras again. If you're in the Waimanalo area, there is a water main break in front of Shima's Market. We'll keep you updated throughout the morning. Here's Pali Highway and Waokanaka as we jump back on that freeway. And we'll show you everything making its way towards town this morning. That's the H1, H2 merge. And as we head further down that freeway, you can see H1 and Ward. And finally, we'll get off that freeway for a second and show you Kapi'olani Boulevard and Kalakaua Avenue. And again, this intersection, normally a busy intersection, probably get a lot more vehicles as we get through the morning. Drive times are on the way, so 3 out of 3. So 3 out of 3 from the west side, still in that comfortable green zone, probably where it should be for a little bit. 58 minutes right now for Waianae, 29 for Kapolei, 27 for Eva. And if you're coming on over from Mililani, just about 25 minutes in the car for you guys, 15-minute drive from the windward side in Kaneohe and Kailua and Hawaii Kai. We'll see you guys here in about 13 minutes. Well, improvements are coming to streets across Oahu starting this week. The projects include new curbs, sidewalks, and signage to improve safety for drivers and pedestrians. They'll be placed on intersections and crosswalks in Pearl City, Aiea, and the Punchbowl area. Construction starts today and will not be completed until March of next year. Well, coming up next, the stories you need to know about before you step out the door. And over on the Valley Island, Maui Veterans Highway is getting an upgrade. How this will impact you, all those details when Wake Up Today continues.
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3: 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Here's today's need to know before you head out this morning. Single lane closures begin today in Hilo as part of the Safe Routes to Waiakea Schools Improvement Project. The work is happening on Kilauea Avenue between Ohea and Pu'aino Ko Streets. Work will run from 8 a.m. to 3 p.m. on weekdays. Motorists are advised to avoid the area.
2: The city and county of Honolulu is holding job fair in Windward, Oahu today. It's happening from 9 a.m. to 1 p.m. at the Windward Community College's Hale Koakoa building. It is free and open to the public.
3: Episode 51 of Kilauea's eruption could happen this week. Overnight webcam views show glow at both the north and south vents, a sign activity is picking up. The USGS says lava fountaining could happen between Thursday and next week, Monday.
2: And a popular family-friendly event is back in Wahiawa this weekend. The 60th Hawaii State Farm Fair is Saturday and Sunday at Whitmore Village next to Kahikani Park. Admission is $5 and free for keiki with a valid student ID. This year's fair will raise money to support farmers and ranchers affected by the severe storms earlier this year. Time is 5:19. Now here's a live look at the Dow Jones Industrial Average, which is down 23 points at 52,876 through trading on this Monday morning. Starting today, Hawaiian Electric crews will be doing some upgrade work on Maui Veterans Highway.
3: Jack Gist from Akamai Broadcasting has more. Good morning, Jack.
23: Good morning. Here's latest from Maui County. As part of its ongoing efforts to harden the island's electrical grid, Hawaiian Electric will begin 32 steel pole restorations in parts of Maui Veterans Highway, Puleu Road, and Dairy Road. No service interruptions to customers are expected. The work will start today and continue through the end of November. The work dates are subject to change due to weather or other operational factors. The work involves hardening of the steel poles, such as replacement with new poles, installation of new concrete bases, or welding structural sleeves around the base of the poles. For questions about the work, you can contact Hawaiian Electric at 808-871-9777 on weekdays. Reporting from the Akamai Newsroom on Maui, I'm Jack Gist for Wake Up Today. Back to you.
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25: Flo Balogun is back. FIFA gave America its birthday present a day late, but it's sweet nonetheless. They wiped out Balogun's red card, making him eligible to play in Team USA's match tonight against Belgium. Now it's time to see if Balogun can lead Team USA to a place they haven't been in 24 years, the round of eight in the World Cup. I'm Denton Day.
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0: Welcome back, everyone. 2 years removed from a decade-long run in Major League Baseball, former University of Hawaii All-American Colton Wong is soaking up his full-time return to the islands, as the husband and father of two is enjoying retirement at just 35 years of age. In the latest episode of Hawaii Sports Tonight, KHON2 sports director Rob DeMello sat down with the Hawaii baseball legend, as the UH Sports Circle of Honor inductee, who enjoyed a 10-year Major League career, which included winning two Gold Glove Awards, emotionally reflected on his journey and how he hopes to serve as an inspiration to the next generation on how to play the game and live life to the fullest.
10: If you look at me on the street, I'm just a random dude. I'm 5'8", 175 pounds. You know, like, nothing special about me. I don't run super fast. I don't jump super high. I don't have this crazy strong arm, you know, but I had the will to continue to go. You know, it was such a growing process, being a kid from Hilo and getting to the limelight and having to understand, be somebody that people can look at and you know, see me and be like, man, if he's doing it, I can do it, you know? And then that was kind of the biggest thing that stayed in my head, is like, I'm not just doing this for me. I'm doing this for every kid that thinks they can't do it.
11: Throughout this conversation, I see how emotional it is to kind of retrace the steps and what it meant to you to do the things that you did in representing Hawaii. And is that something that's important to you that you hope to pass on to your boys and that you hope other people that you come into contact with? Is that emotional side of it? Is that, you know, don't be a robot. Enjoy these moments, you know, laugh hard, cry hard, and live life to the fullest. Is that something that you feel like is important to you to pass on?
10: Looking back now, yeah. Sorry, getting a little emotional right now, but it goes by fast, you know, like you look back at it and even just talking with my kids and stuff, like 4 years old, 4 years went by quick, 3 years went by quick, you know, 10 years in the big leagues went by quick. So it's one of those, like, embrace where you're at now and appreciate it, but don't overlook it because all these go by fast.
0: New episodes of Hawaii Sports Tonight premiere Sundays at 7 p.m. on the KHON Plus app, with the television rebroadcast on Mondays at 10:35 p.m. right here on KHON2. All episodes are also made available on demand at KHON2.com and YouTube. And in case you missed it, University of Hawaii baseball alum and current Cleveland Guardian, Kate Smith was selected to be an MLB All-Star for the first time in his career on Saturday. Smith currently leads the league in saves with 26, on pace to have 47 saves by the end of the season, which would match the Cleveland single-season franchise record set back in 2024. The closer has a 2.47 ERA with 57 strikeouts. Smith himself didn't think this day would come, but Guardians pitching coach Carl Willis said it was only a matter of time until his greatness was recognized.
12: Well, you know what, Kate, you know, people joke about it, he's robotic. I mean, he's the coolest cat in the house all the time. But yeah, it's like finally, because, you know, we witness it here day in and day out, and it's well deserved. Yeah, I'm so excited for him.
13: And the 0-2 pitch. Book it.
1: Cade Smith is major league leading, 20th save of the year.
13: Did you think in 6 years we'd be calling you an all-star?
14: No, that was, I mean, that was not something really that I had set as an explicit goal. I mean, maybe something you dream of, but I knew that there was a lot of work that I had to do to get to the point where I could even think about pitching in the major leagues, and that was my biggest concern. Yeah, I think, I mean, for first-time experience, I don't know what it's going to be like, so I'm going to go in with an open mind and try and enjoy it and, you know, really soak in the experience.
0: Smith is just the second UH alum to be selected as an MLB All-Star and the first since Stephen Wright back in 2016. The 96th MLB All-Star game will take place on July 14th in Philadelphia, airing right here on KHON2 at 2 p.m. Hawaii time. That's it for sports. Back to you.
15: All right, mahalo, Emily and Rob, for that sports update. Hey, top stories of the morning are just ahead. That includes a live report from Kate Piper. Good morning, Kate.
0: Good morning, Brian. The sound we all know and love is in the spotlight this week. We're talking about Hawaiian Steel Guitar Week. 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
0: Good morning!
2: Aloha and good morning. Welcome back to Wake Up Today on this Monday. I'm Sam Spangler.
3: And I'm Sarah Madison. Before we get to your news, let's check your weather with Brittany Freelander. Good morning, Brittany.
0: Good morning, Sarah. Good morning, Sam. And happy early Monday, everyone. Some beautiful, easy breezy trade wind weather expected for today and for at least the foreseeable future for this forecast period. So we'll get some nice breezy trade winds averaging about 20 to even 25 miles per hour for the afternoon. Clear skies for the afternoon as well, especially those leeward areas with light passing showers for windward mauka spots for the islands. And looks like Oahu right now has more of the moderate and sporadic rain showers. Looks a bit widespread for Oahu now, but we'll again be pretty scattered. scattered and sporadic throughout the next couple of hours. Breezy trade winds are expected to persist throughout the next week at least. So this weekend through early next week until Monday, we'll have those nice double digits in terms of the trade winds. And no new developments in the central or eastern Pacific basin for this hurricane season so far. So that's some good news, at least for today. In terms of the current conditions outside, mid to high 70s right now, 76 degrees here in Honolulu. Northeast trades now at 10 miles per hour. Now, because the trades are strong, we typically have this marine advisory. Small craft advisory has been now issued and extended through tomorrow and extended statewide through tomorrow evening until about 6 p.m. So for any of the boaters out there, you want to proceed with caution, not the best time to be out on the waters. Surf forecast for you, we're under advisory level, but pretty choppy for the south, 6 to 9 feet. East-facing surf, 4 to 6, with that elevation keeping with us through tomorrow due to the trades at 4 to 6 as well. South shores will slightly bump down into Tuesday. North at 0 to 2, and west-facing surf just at about 3 to 5 feet. 7-day forecast for you is on the screen, averaging about 15 to 20% chance of passing showers, especially for those windward areas moving forward. But partly cloudy to mostly sunny skies as we head into the second half of this week, even through the weekend and early next week as well. That's it for our forecast. Brian, I'll send things over to you.
15: Mahalo, Brittany, for that weather update. 5:33, let's take a look at that traffic. We'll start right here on the Valley Isle. If you're heading towards Kahului this morning, again, most of that traffic going to be in Haleakala Highway heading in towards Kahului this morning. Wailuku towards Waiahu, not too bad. And we'll check on the south side towards Kihei on our next traffic update. Right here on the island of Oahu, most of that traffic should be right about here. So far, so good again because it's kind of early in the morning. And then Skyline going to be in the blue from that East Kapolei Station towards Pearl Harbor at 23 minutes, 26 if you're headed off to the airport. As always, we'll head outside and we'll check on the cameras. Here's Kapi'olani Boulevard and Kalakaua Avenue. If you're taking this route in towards Waikiki this morning, we'll jump back on that freeway and we'll show you the H1, H2 merge. So not too bad there. It's going to get busier as we get through the morning. Here's H1 and Liliha. So a lot of traffic right about this portion of the freeway. And here's a look at H1 and Middle. Those drive times are coming through 58 minutes right now for Waianae. Up a couple minutes since we last checked. 30-minute drive for both Kapolei and Ewa. And if you're coming on over for Mililani, about 26 minutes for you guys. 15-minute drive from the windward side in Kaneohe, Kailua, using that Pali Highway. That's going to be 16 minutes this morning. And Hawaii Kai, we'll see you guys here in just about 13 minutes. Sam, we'll send it back to you.
2: All right, mahalo, Brian. President Donald Trump heads to Turkey today to take part in a NATO summit. On Trump's agenda, Ukraine, the Middle East, and prodding other nations to step up their defense spending. The president is expected to meet with Ukrainian President Volodymyr Zelensky after Russia says Trump spoke with Vladimir Putin over the weekend. The summit comes as Trump has threatened to reduce the U.S.'s role in NATO and accuse allies of disloyalty for not supporting the war in Iran.
3: Back at home, a 28-year-old woman is dead after a crash on the H1 freeway. It happened around 6 o'clock Saturday evening in the westbound direction near the A'ala Street overpass. According to police, the woman drifted left across all lanes and crashed into the concrete center median. She was pronounced dead at the scene. This is the 22nd traffic fatality on Oahu so far this year, down from 41 this time last year.
2: Over on Hawaii Island, single lane closures begin this week in Hilo as part of the state safe routes to Waiakea Schools Improvement Project. Located on Kilauea Avenue between Ohea and Pu'aina Coast Streets, work will include installation of concrete sidewalks, drainage improvements, retaining walls, curb ramps, driveway reconstruction, and utility adjustment and relocation. Work will begin today from 8 a.m. to 3 p.m. on weekdays. Motorists are advised to avoid the area.
3: Staying on the Big Island, we're taking a live look at Kilauea Volcano now. The USGS says Episode 51 lava fountaining could happen between Thursday and next week, Monday. Overnight webcam views showed glow at both the north and south vents, a sign activity is picking up. Most phases of fountaining have lasted around a day or less, with pauses lasting several days. We are keeping an eye on any activity and will update you on air and online at KH12.com.
2: Back on Oahu, the city and county of Honolulu is holding a job fair in Windward Oahu today. It's happening from 9 a.m. to 1 p.m. at the Windward Community College's Hale Koakoa building. 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
3: Looking ahead, a popular family-friendly event is back in Waihua this weekend. The 60th Hawaii State Farm Fair is Saturday and Sunday at Whitmore Village next to Kahikani Park. Admission is $5 and free for keiki with a valid student ID. Parking is also free. This year's fair will raise money to support farmers and ranchers affected by the severe storms earlier this year.
2: Time is 5:36 now. The Hawaiian steel guitar is taking center stage this week.
3: Kate Piper joins us now live in Waikiki with more. Good morning, Kate.
6: Good morning, Sarah. Good morning, Sam. Yes, the sound we all know and love is in the spotlight this week. We're talking about the annual Waikiki Steel Guitar Week. And here to tell us a little bit more about it is Alan, the chairman of High Mele. Good morning, Alan.
7: Well, thanks for being here this morning so early.
6: No, mahalo for being here with us. I know the sun just came up, but we have a lot of fun stuff to talk about. We're talking about the Hawaiian steel guitar. Can you give us a little rundown on the festivities going on this week?
7: Sure. We started yesterday at the Hula Grill. Today we're going to feature our young masters of the steel guitar, our keiki. And then tomorrow we're going to have someone celebrating his 93rd birthday all the way from Japan. He's a premier steel guitarist from there. He'll be featured. Then on Wednesday we're going to have our first annual steel guitar contest, Ho'okuku Kikakila. And then, let's see, on Thursday we have another group from Japan. On Friday we have Jay Festa with all these Japanese performers. And then on Saturday, our Ho'olauleʻa featuring our locals, as well as somebody coming over from the mainland. Yeah, joining us.
6: That is really exciting, and everything's, you know, going on right here. This is the place to be this week. Okay, so I know this is the 8th annual Waikiki Steel Guitar Week. What is new this year? We were talking about some exciting stuff before this. Can you tell me a little bit more about it?
7: Well, yeah, that contest I just mentioned, Ho'okuku Kikakila, it's a new tradition here. And I just got to say that everything, the Steel Guitar Week, all started right here at Helumoa. This is a royal area, you know, where the ali'i would come. And so we'd like to invite everybody to come and join us for an instrument that's being rediscovered. It's been around since 1885, and it's being rediscovered, and it is a sound of the islands.
6: Right, absolutely. So, you know, like you said, everyone at home watching is invited to come on down for this week's festivities. If you want to hear some music, if you want to learn some history, it's all so important. And, you know, being a part of the festival, arranging this event, you know, what does it mean to you to get to, you know, have people learn more about the steel guitar and the important history it has to Hawaii?
7: Well, you know, it's an iconic sound of the islands because it was invented by a young Hawaiian boy back in 1885. It's gone around the globe. It's helped to popularize Hawaiian music over the decades since the 1800s. And it's my way of giving back because I was taught by so many kupuna, so many legends. And so what I want to do is share this sound and the feeling of the steel guitar with our young people, our keiki. And so that's why I have what is called the next generation of steel guitarists.
6: And we'll be talking a little bit more about the next gen coming up on Wake Up Today, so you're going to want to stay tuned. But if you're interested in attending the Waikiki Annual Steel Guitar Week, then you're going to want to head to our website, khon2.com, for more details. Kate Piper, working for Hawaii, sending it back to you in the studio.
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0: 5:43 a.m. for this beautiful Aloha Monday. Hopefully everyone had a nice three-day weekend. We're expecting the nice trade wind weather to last at least for the foreseeable future for this next week ahead. Just light, swift, and passing showers for this morning, especially for the east sides, but dry trends for those leeward areas. Mid to high 70s for our temperatures as of right now, with daytime highs still expected to average about 86 to 88 degrees for the week ahead. Northeast trades now currently about 10 miles per hour, and they'll increase throughout the rest of the day today. Now, since our trades are fairly strong, we do have the small craft advisory that's been issued and extended now statewide through tomorrow evening until about 6 p.m. The surf will also remain elevated for the east shores at about 4 to 6 the next couple of days. South surf, though, is right under advisory. So we'll let you know if that hits advisory, but for now, 6 to 9, tomorrow 6 to 8. North facing, just about the summertime average at 0 to 2 feet, and west facing surf, 3 to 5 feet moving forward from now for the next 48 hours through tomorrow. And a quick look at the 7-day forecast for you on the screen. Moving forward, a mix of partly cloudy to mostly sunny trends for the next 7 days. And daytime highs unchanged with low humidity forecasted, mid to high 80s from now through next week, Monday. That's it for our forecast, Brian. I'll send things over to you.
15: All right, mahalo, Brittany, for that weather update. 5:44, let's take a look at traffic. And we'll start it right here on the Garden Isle on Kauai. If you're heading east towards Anahola, Kapa'a, looking pretty good. Again, you'll see a little bit more traffic heading towards Lihue this morning. South as we head towards Kalaheo and Hanapepe and towards Ke Kaha this morning, looking pretty good. And then again, that traffic will probably be between Kalaheo and Hanapepe as we get through the morning. Right here on the island of Oahu, most of that traffic will be starting right about here, heading towards town this morning. And of course, skyline going to be in the blue from that East Kapolei Station towards Pearl Harbor at 23:26 if you're headed off to the airport. As always, we'll head outside and we'll check on these cameras if you work in Waikiki this morning. Or actually, these cars are actually heading out of Waikiki. But if you work in there, you could use Makali as one of your routes into Waikiki, Kapahulu, or even Kalakaua this morning. Let's jump back on that freeway and we'll show you everything moving towards town this morning. H1, H2 merge. We'll get off that freeway for just a second. And again, we'll show you Kapi'olani Boulevard and Kalakaua Avenue. That area of the surface streets getting busy this morning. So 3 out of 3 from the west side, still in that comfortable green zone. We'll kick it off at Waianae at a 60-minute pace to town, 31 minutes for both Kapolei and Ewa. And if you're coming on over from Mililani, about 27 minutes for you guys, 16-minute drive from the windward side in Kaneohe. Also on the windward side, don't forget, I got that earlier water main break in front of Shima's Market on Kalani on Ole Highway. If you're in Waimanalo, Kailua, using that Pali Highway to town, that's going to be 16 minutes this morning. And Hawaii Kai, we'll see you guys here in just about 13 minutes. Sarah, we'll send it back to you.
3: Thank you very much, Brian. One woman is spreading her message of possibility and empowerment, one run at a time. Mari Murdoch is an avid runner. Years ago, she suffered a silent stroke, which permanently affected her vision in both eyes. With her guide runner by her side, she finished the Kona Marathon yesterday with a time of 4 hours, 26 minutes, and 46 seconds. Murdoch says every mile is an opportunity to reach someone who may be struggling with isolation or uncertainty.
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3: Murdoch founded Travel Visions Aloha for the Blind, a nonprofit organization that has helped more than 175 people since 2024. 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Coming up next, the stories you need to know before you step out the door. And the rain continues as America's top hot dog eater. Could the champ break his own record? More on that one. Wake Up Today continues.
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16: You came for this, we do that. We do that. So we might as well.
3: Competitive eater Joey Chestnut. It also involved lots of hot dogs.
2: Yeah, lots and lots of hot dogs. Chestnut delivered yet again, winning his 18th title at the Nathan's Hot Dog Eating Contest over the weekend. He did it by consuming 66 hot dogs and buns during the 10-minute contest on Coney Island in New York.
3: The total was 10 short of his record, 76. Chestnut averaged almost 10 dogs per minute for the first 3 minutes before his pace slowed. He remains unbeaten in the competition since 2015.
2: Oh.
3: I can't watch this.
2: Yeah, it's tough. It's tough to see.
3: Yeah. Oh.
2: You okay?
3: No, no.
2: I thought I was still recovering from Saturday. Joey Chestnut got to still be feeling it today. What, like, where does it all go? I've always wondered that. 66 yeah. hot, just the volume.
3: I right? know, I know. Actually, there's some food competitors that I follow, yeah. and a lot of them are fit.
2: Yeah, well, they work out and stuff.
3: Yeah.
2: Kobayashi, his,
3: yes.
2: his yes. rival, which yeah. was fun. That I think that was the funnest time, was when they would go back and forth.
3: Mm-hmm. Right, right, right, right.
2: But yeah, they're in good shape.
3: Oh, I can't see this. I don't know how he's not sick of hot dogs already.
2: Well, I'm sure he is.
3: Like, does he like probably not eat hot dogs until the competition? But all
2: they
3: year, gotta, it's
2: they
3: something
2: gotta train.
3: Else.
2: Like they do like serious training.
3: Oh man, so, I don't know.
2: Yeah, I just don't understand how like volume wise it could even yeah. work, right?
0: Yeah.
2: Because I had a lot of food on Saturday.
6: Right.
2: I'm still feeling it. But it was, I had like, what, 3 hot dogs, maybe? Some
6: yeah.
2: steak?
6: Right? Yeah.
2: Poke?
6: I know. It's different. It's like, they have like, it's like a cow, like yeah. 4 stomachs. I have no idea. But you yeah. see how like the sloshing, right? Uh-huh. Like all the water. So yeah. that's the key. It's to like, you have to make it wet. I couldn't see the video. I had to,
2: yeah,
6: like,
2: watch
6: turn
2: that.
6: Around.
2: Could you imagine being there in person?
6: No.
2: That's a...
6: Front row?
2: Well,
6: no.
2: You don't want to be front... Front row might be a very bad spot, right? You might get an extra souvenir there that you don't want.
6: Nope. Well, we'll check on your water traffic conditions next.
2: But before we take a break, let's take a peek outside and see how this Monday morning is shaping up. We have those nice breezy trade winds, folks. Brittany's back to tell us all about how long those will last when Wake Up Today returns.
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15: Welcome back to Wake Up Today, 5:54. Let's head out the door this morning. We'll check on these cameras, especially if you're coming from the windward side, Kaneohe, Waimanalo, and Kailua. Here's Pali Highway and Pu'iwa Road. So fairly light traffic as we get through the morning. We'll make our way to the flow map. Most of that traffic is H1 through that Waikele stretch. But then again, not too bad heading there. That zip lane is open this morning. Of course, Skyline going to be in the blue from that East Kapolei Station towards Pearl Harbor at 23 minutes 26 if you're headed off to the airport. As always, we'll head outside. And if you're on the windward side, you've got H3 and Likelike as well, Pali Highway and Pu'iwa Road, Pali Highway, Waokanaka, Jack Lane, pretty much all showing the same thing, relatively light traffic as we kick off our work week. 59 minutes right now for Waianae, 30-minute drive for both Kapolei and Ewa. And if you're coming on over from Mililani, about 27 minutes for you guys, 16-minute drive for both Kaneohe and Kailua on the windward side, and Hawaii Kai. We'll see you guys here in about 14 minutes as we check on today's weather with Brittany.
0: Thanks, Brian. Here's a look into the forecast center this morning. The good news is, if you're just tuning in, we still have hurricane season until the end of November. But so far, at least for this week moving forward, we're not tracking any new disturbances or developments in terms of tropical cyclone systems from now into the next couple of days. So we're clear in the central and the eastern Pacific basin. We're expecting lots of sunshine for the week. Some nice island-to-island forecast for you with some light windward Mauka showers and some breezy trade winds. Terms of the trades now, about 10 to 15 miles per hour for the island, 77 degrees outside with a mix of partly cloudy to mostly cloudy conditions to start you off. Light passing showers, but more sunshine for the afternoon moving forward, and less than 10% chance of rain here in Honolulu. We've got about 20, 25 mile per hour trade winds, so since they are fairly strong, we do have the small craft advisory for the boaters that's in effect now through tomorrow, though. For the surf, we're under advisory, but you could see really choppy for the south at 6 to 9, east 4 to 6, north 0 to 2, west-facing surf just about 3 to 5 feet. A look at that 7-day forecast for you shows that we're favoring the partly cloudy to then mostly sunny conditions as we head towards the rest of this forecast period, with daytime highs comfortable, approximately mid to high 80s, averaging about 86 to about 88 degrees from now through next week, Monday. Top stories of the morning are coming up next. That includes a live report from Kate Piper. Hey, Kate, good morning.
1: Good.

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1: Good morning and welcome to Wake Up Today on this Monday, the 6th of July. I'm Sarah Madison.
2: And I'm Sam Spangler. Before we get to your top stories, we have a beautiful start to our Monday. Let's get a check on the forecast with Brittany Friedlander. Aloha and good morning, Brittany.
3: Morning, Sam. Good morning, Sarah. Hopefully everyone had a nice 4th of July weekend. Looks like moving forward, we'll have some beautiful summer conditions. Dry trends, mostly for those leeward areas with some light windward Mauka showers expected, and beautiful cotton candy skies to start off your work week right now, overlooking Waikiki right now and Diamond Head. No tropical cyclone threats expected, at least for the next couple of days here in the central or the eastern Pacific basin, and we're not tracking any new disturbances. So that's some good news. It looks like for the foreseeable future, at least for this forecast period now through next week, Monday, we'll get some nice trade wind weather. And the breezy trades are increasing throughout today, 20-25 miles per hour on average, with about 10 to 15 mile per hour trades currently outside right now. 77 degrees, and you could see the colors getting even a little bit better as you head out at the moment. Mid to high 80s for the daytime highs and less than 10% chance of showers. So lots and lots of sunshine for today moving forward with low humidity. Surf forecast for you, elevation to the east shore is there with the trades at 4 to 6 the next couple of days. South surf 6 to 9, so right under advisory level. North facing about the summertime average at 0 to 2 and west at 3 to 5 feet. Coming up next, we'll take a look at the 7-day forecast, what you can expect for the rest of your work week and your approaching weekend. That's it for our forecast for now. Brian, I'll send things over to you.
4: All right, mahalo, Brittany, for the weather update. 6:02, let's take a look at traffic right here on the island of Oahu. Pretty good. So far, so good. H1 through that Waikele stretch, nothing much as far as traffic, but as we get through the morning, definitely see more cars right there. Skyline, of course.

0: That's going to be in the blue from the East Kapolei Station towards Pearl Harbor at 23 minutes 26 if you're headed off to the airport. Alternate routes are open as well, Moanalua Freeway and Nimitz Highway. Here's a live look outside Vineyard and Pali. If you're working in the downtown area, this could be you if you're using that Pali Highway and taking that Pali exit towards Bishop Street and Bethel Street. H1-H2 merge is what we're looking at here, and we'll head further down that freeway and we'll show you H1 and Middle getting lots of traffic here as we get through the morning. Drive times are coming through, so YNI slowly creeping up to that hour mark, currently at 59 minutes right now, 30-minute drive for both Kapolei and Eva. And if you're coming on over from Mililani, just about 26 minutes for you guys, 17-minute drive from the windward side in Kaneohe, Kailua, using that Pali Highway. That's going to be 15 minutes this morning. And Hawaii Kai, we'll see you guys here in just about 14 minutes. I send it back to the desk.
1: Thank you very much, Brian. We're following developing news out of Belgium, which is challenging FIFA's decision to let USA star forward Folarin Balogun play in today's World Cup match. The challenge comes just hours after President Donald Trump called FIFA's president and announced that the suspension had been lifted. The Belgian Soccer Federation is demanding an explanation about Balogun's eligibility following his red card in his previous match. If Balogun plays, it will be the first time since 1962 that a red card during a World Cup did not result in a suspension. And the match begins at 2 this afternoon, and you can watch it right here on K212. USA versus Belgium for a spot in the quarterfinals. Before that, you can catch Spain versus Portugal at 9 a.m.
2: The man accused of driving his vehicle at two police officers in Kalihi is due in court today, charged with terroristic threatening and resisting orders to stop. Police say on Friday, officers saw the 42-year-old working on a vehicle that was partially blocking a roadway. HPD says when they approached the man, he got into his car and drove towards two officers. No officers were injured, but the man struck an unmarked police car. Bail is set at $50,000.
1: State transportation crews will be making improvements to better manage flooding in Waianae. Emergency flood mitigation work starts today along Pa'akea Road between Moore Street and Apana Road. After the Kona low storms, transportation officials met with contractors and area lawmaker Darius Kila and learned of two major problem areas. The areas dips in the roadway collecting runoff nearby.
3: This flooding on this road, there have been times where you've only gotten a couple inches, but then the last Kona lows exacerbated up to several feet where this road was impassable. The Navy property that abates this road, unfortunately, at times has discharged water naturally by the way that there's just water comes down. So we are going to be working with the Navy to make sure that their side of the property has a lot of flood mitigation done, but the state is doing our side by building in these detention basins.
1: Work will be done weekdays, 8:30 a.m. to 5 p.m. Traffic both ways between Moore Street and Apana Road will be limited, with one lane closed through the work zone. The project is expected to be completed in September.
2: Also today, city will start fixing up Tantalus Drive after it was damaged by the Kona low storms. Crews will reconstruct the shoulder area near 2369 Tantalus Drive to restore full access, which means traffic will be contra-flowed for the duration of the four-month project. Work will be done on weekdays. That'll be from 8:30 a.m. to 3:30 p.m.
1: And looking ahead, the Honolulu City Council meets later this week. On the agenda, bills that could exempt more of your home's value from property tax, especially for older residents. Another measure would create a new down payment loan assistance revolving fund for first-time homebuyers. The council will also be going over the mayor's line item vetoes on the city budget. That's Wednesday at 10 a.m.
2: Coming up on 607 now, the Hawaiian steel guitar is taking center stage this week.
1: Kate Piper joins us now live in Waikiki with more. Good morning, Kate.
4: Good morning, Sarah. Good morning, Sam. We are jamming this morning in honor of the annual Waikiki Steel Guitar Week. Festivities kicked off last night, but all week long, we've got music, history, and more. And here to tell us a little bit more about it is Monty, the cultural director here at the Royal Hawaiian Center. Good morning, Monty, and mahalo for being with us bright and early this morning. Okay, for those that aren't familiar with the event, can you give us a little rundown on what people can expect?
5: Well, it's a celebration of steel guitar music. And if people come, they're going to see that really the whole spectrum of steel guitar music. We begin the week with our youth who are just getting to learn about the instrument, our older youth who's who are really growing into their musicality. And then, of course, we end with our masters of steel guitar. And their musical journey really defines the landscape of Hawaiian steel guitar music here.
4: I love it. You know, celebrating the future generation of Hawaiian steel guitar. It's so important. And how is the Royal Hawaiian Center involved in the festivities this week?
5: Well, we do it in partnership with Haimele. So we provide the venue and the auxiliary for it. And it's really our pleasure to bring this type of music and really to open this opportunity for youth. One of the new things this year is our steel guitar contest on Wednesday. There's a youth division besides a kupuna or an elderly division. So we're really looking forward to that. 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
4: Awesome. You heard it here, folks. 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Everything's going to be posted there. But if you want to get a little taste of what you can expect, we have got a live performance here. Take it away.

0: What a way to start off our Monday morning, nice and calmly, slowly coming back from the holiday weekend, get to hear the beautiful Hawaiian steel guitar. All right, coming up next, we've got some nice summer trade winds. Brittany's back to let us know how long they'll be sticking around with us.
1: 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We'll tell you all about it when Wake Up Today returns.
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6: 6:12. Let's take a look at the traffic right here on the island of Oahu. Most of it should be starting right about here, but so far so good. Again, from the west side, Makaha Valley, of course, Waianae, Maili, Nanakuli. As you make your way towards town this morning, H1 through that Waikele stretch, looking good. Skyline's going to be in the blue from the East Kapolei Station towards Pearl Harbor at 23 minutes 26 if you're heading off to the airport. So we'll head outside and we'll check on the traffic cameras. Here's Kalani on the Ole Highway and Hawaii Kai Drive. We'll jump back on that freeway. Here's Moanalua and Fort Shafter. Again, the zip lane is open this morning, which is H1 and Managers Drive. As we get through most of the morning, you can see the traffic building of H1 and IA Heights overpass, and we'll head further down that freeway. Here's a live look at H1 and Ward. So we've got drive times coming through. Waianae now jumping up over an hour at 61 minutes, 32-minute drive for both Kapolei and Ewa. And if you're coming on over from Mililani, just about 28 minutes for you guys, 17-minute drive from the windward side in Kaneohe. Kailua using that Pali Highway, that's going to be 16 minutes this morning. And Hawaii Kai, we'll see you guys here in about 14 minutes. Well, improvements are coming to streets across Oahu starting this week. The projects include new curbs, sidewalks, and signage to improve safety for drivers and pedestrians. They'll be placed on intersections and crosswalks in Pearl City, Aiea, and the Punch Bowl area. Construction starts today and will not be completed until March of next year. Let's check on today's weather with Brittany.
7: Thanks, Brian. We're seeing a gorgeous sunrise outside right now. We've got a mix of orange and pink hues to some of the clouds and partly cloudy conditions in Honolulu. Now, we're seeing still the light passing showers over the Ko'olau's, but remains dry for those leeward areas. So most likely you won't come across the damp roadways, depending on where you're coming from across the islands. For the temperatures, we're increasing a little bit, 77 degrees outside. Feels a little bit warmer, some light humidity out there. East-northeast trades now also increasing, though, 13 miles per hour this morning. You can see the trades are already in the double digits. We'll get about 20 to 25 for the afternoon. Small craft advisory has been issued from the National Weather Service, now extending statewide and extending through tomorrow evening. So for any of the boaters out there, this is the only marine alert we have so far. We're expecting those strong trades, of course, the high waves as well. In terms of the winds, here's a quick look at some of your winds starting off. Single digits for Hawaii Island, but everywhere else averaging 13 to now 18 miles per hour with the breeziest trends and conditions facing for Kauai County. Now, not dangerous levels, but nice island-to-island forecast. The breezy trades are expected to last for the next week ahead with a mix of partly cloudy to mostly sunny conditions as we approach the second half of this weekend. That'll even last through this upcoming weekend. The stories you need to know about are coming up next. And 4th of July celebrations leave a massive mess behind in Oahu. What happened and what was done about it when Wake Up Today returns.
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9: 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We may never know just what happened behind the scenes that led to the FIFA decision yesterday to allow Fuller and Balogun to play for the U.S. tonight in its World Cup game in Seattle with Belgium, but the U.S. obviously thrilled to have its leading scorer despite the red card that he got in the previous game. Christian Pulisic on what Balogun brings to the table.
10: Just having him as a presence out there, he does so much. He runs off the ball. He always gives an option. He's constantly a threat in behind and to score. And obviously, as a team, it's really helpful.
9: Not the first U.S.-Belgium game in this round. 2014, Belgium won 2-1, a game where all three goals were scored in extra time. First game today is Spain and Portugal. That starts at 3 Eastern in Dallas. For this World Soccer Update, John Stashek for Westwood One Sports.
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16: It was an eventful one for both the public as well as first responders.
7: And like every party, there's the cleanup that follows. Nathan Chinagawa has more on that.
17: A busy 4th of July saw events all over the island, but it wasn't without incident. The Honolulu Fire Department responded to a report of a missing swimmer near Kailua Beach Park, who was found 12 minutes later. Another Kailua swimmer was reported missing but was found at home by police. Honolulu Ocean Safety responded to multiple incidents throughout the day, including two separate incidents of people struck in the head by a canoe and administered Narcan to a 34-year-old woman who nearly drowned. Honolulu EMS says there were no fireworks-related EMS transports. But after the fireworks finished, multiple areas were left in need of cleanup.
18: I've been living in Waikiki for like 35, 40 years. I've never seen a crowd like this 4th of July crowd ever. They took like 25 bags from there, maybe about 10 bags from there. The whole thing was just totally trashed out.
17: Waikiki was one of the many areas home to Independence Day celebrations, leaving a noticeable mess behind and a busy cleanup.
18: They did a dynamite job. It took them a minute because they just finished about an hour, hour and a half ago.
17: It wasn't just Waikiki. Kailua also held their annual 4th of July celebrations.
19: But in the same way, the 4th of July brings the community together here to the Kailua Beach Park to enjoy the fireworks, the 5th of July also brings a new group together, this time to clean up after the fireworks.
20: Especially the morning after 4th of July, I know people were celebrating and were busy, so it's great to have people come out and show that they care and want to keep the beach clean.
17: The Surf Rider Foundation is a national nonprofit dedicated to protecting beaches and the ocean. For the 5th of July, the Hawaii chapter organized 5 different cleanups across Hawaii, 2 on Kauai, 2 on Maui, and through Kailua Beach Park.
20: I'm from South Florida originally, so at our Broward County chapter, for example, 2 years ago, we got about 2 to 3,000 pounds of just one cleanup in about an hour or two. And as a whole, Surf Rider last year did over 50 cleanups. There were over 1,400 volunteers and over 50,000 pounds of trash.
10: We all want to be in the area that's beautiful and keep it beautiful, and the trash makes it less beautiful, and it's to protect the wildlife as well.
17: Nathan Shinagawa, KHON2 News, working for Hawaii.
16: All right, mahalo for that, Nathan. Also, big mahalo to all those volunteers out there helping clean up all the opala afterwards. I like the little, like, gun
7: tongs?
16: Tong thing.
7: Yeah.
16: That's really cool. Usually when I pick up, I just use my hand.
7: Right.
16: I bend over all the time and just start back starts to hurt. It was pretty convenient.
7: I know. Yeah. I wonder if you need some practice with that.
16: I know.
7: That's a pretty cool tool.
16: I know, exactly. All right, coming up next, Brittany, we'll have an in-depth look at your island weather forecast.
7: But first, let's take a quick look outside. We've got a beautiful start to our Monday morning with some pink and golden clouds. Brittany is back after the break.
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7: Good morning, everyone. Your time now, 6:23 a.m. for this beautiful and very early Monday. Hopefully everyone had a nice and long three-day weekend for the 4th of July. We've got beautiful conditions. Definitely check out the sunrise if you're heading out this morning. Some nice pink and orange colors to some of the clouds. Now, with some light scattered showers for some of the islands at the moment, Doppler radar shows this light passing rain. Heavy amounts for Lihue and Ke Kaha out there, but besides that, north and even central portions of Kauai and Kauai County in the clear. Pretty sporadic light scattered showers across Oahu right now, mostly over the Ko'olau as you head out, and then just some light areas of rain for Ohana, even just a little bit in Kaunakakai, but mostly dry for Hawaii Island as you head forward through this Monday. In terms of the surf, we're under advisory, but remains choppy for the south at 6 to 9, east facing 4 to 6. Easterners will remain elevated with the trades at least through tomorrow. That's going to hold steady at about 4 to 6 feet as well. North 0 to 2 and west facing surf just at about 3 to 5. Now, the 7-day forecast shows us a mix of partly cloudy to mostly sunny trends moving forward throughout the next 7 days, but minimal showers expected. No new disturbances or storm systems, at least from now through next week, Monday. So for the foreseeable future, nice breezy trade wind weather moving forward. Daytime highs temperature-wise, nice and comfortable as well, mid to high 80s between now and next week. That's it for our forecast. Brian, I'll send things over to you.
6: Mahalo, Brittany, for that weather update. 6:25 as we head out the door this morning. If you work in Waikiki, this could be one of your routes into Waikiki this morning. Kalakaua and Kuhio. Here's Kuhio right there at that split as you make your way further in towards Waikiki. We'll make our way here to the full map. Now, most of that traffic should be H1 through that Waikele stretch, but looking good. And, of course, skyline, that's going to be in the blue as always from that East Kapolei station towards Pearl Harbor at 23 minutes 26 if you're heading off to the airport. If you're on the windward side in Waimanalo in front of Shima's Market on Kalani on the Oli Highway, there is a water main break. It is closed in all directions, so please avoid that area if possible. And with that, we'll head outside one more time. You can see traffic getting busy in our tourism industry in Waikiki, Kalakaua, and Kuhio. So ahead to those drive times again. For the most part, 3 out of 3 from the west side, still in that comfortable green zone, Waianae Lanai at 60 minutes, 31-minute drive for Kapolei and Eva. And if you're coming on over for Mililani, just about 27 minutes for you guys, 17-minute drive from the windward side in Kaneohe and Kailua and Hawaii Kai. We'll see you guys here in about 14 minutes. Well, top stories of the morning are just ahead. First, we got to check back in with Kate Piper. Good morning, Kate.
0: Good morning, Brian. The sound we all know and love is in the spotlight this week. We're talking about the Waikiki Annual Steel Guitar Week. Tune in to Wake Up Today for more details.
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7: Good morning and welcome back to Wake Up Today. I'm Sarah Madison.
16: And I'm Sam Spangler. Before we get to your news, we have a very nice start to our Monday. Let's get a check on the forecast for the rest of the day with Brittany Friedlander. Aloha and good morning, Brittany.
7: Good morning, Sam. Good morning, Sarah. Yeah, we kicked off our Monday beautifully this morning. Hopefully you were able to capture that nice sunrise. We had some cotton candy skies and now some blue skies trending overlooking in Honolulu, Waikiki, and now looking over in Diamond Head at the moment. 77 degrees outside right now with still some light passing showers forecasted for over the Ko'olau's windward Mauka areas, expecting some light rain, pretty scattered and sporadically throughout the next couple of hours, but pretty dry morning and afternoon ahead besides that. So 13 mile per hour trades now, beautiful clear skies to start you off and some nice island conditions for you. Doppler radar now, you could see the spotty areas of some rain and pockets of moisture in between the channels of Kauai County, Oahu, and Maui County. And in between the interior islands, Oahu, Maui County, that's where we're seeing the most amount of rain. The channels in between Maui and Hawaii Island remain pretty dry to start you off this morning, though. So more wet weather, it looks like, for Oahu and for Kauai County areas. Weather alerts, we just have the marine alert, the small craft advisory we've been talking about all morning long due to the trades being fairly strong. This has now been extended statewide and through tomorrow evening until about 6 p.m. The surf is forecasted to be under advisory, but you could see the choppy conditions for the south at 6 to 9, east facing 4 to 6, north 0 to 2, and west facing surf just at about 3 to 5 feet. With some consistent conditions into tomorrow, south will slightly drop down to average about 6 to 8. 7-day forecast shows us nice clear conditions and nice summer weather as we head towards the next several days. Partly cloudy to mostly sunny skies. Sunniest day this week will be on Thursday. That's it as for our weather. Brian, I'll send things over to you.
6: Weather update 6:32. Let's take a look at that traffic, and we'll start it right here on Hawaii Island as we head east towards Hilo. And again, looking pretty good. Not much in the way of traffic. Same could be said for Kailua Kona side as you head through Captain Cook and Keauhou towards Kailua Kona on the west side of Hawaii Island. Right here, the island of Oahu skyline is going to be in the blue this morning, as always, from the East Kapolei Station towards Pearl Harbor at 23 minutes 26 if you're headed off to the airport. And good news, because not much in the way of traffic even as you get through that Waikele stretch and you head further down towards town this morning. Speaking of downtown, if you work in downtown this morning, this could be you, King and Bishop, as we make our way through the morning, and we'll jump back on that freeway and we'll see what's happening as far as Moanalua and Fort Shafter. And again, we'll take a look at H1 and Manager's Drive. You see that zip lane is open as we head further down that freeway. Here is H1 and Middle, and finally we'll pull the brakes right here at H1 and Laliha. This portion of the freeway already getting busy this morning. Last time we checked, Waianae over an hour, still there at 61 minutes, 32-minute drive for Kapolei and Eva. And if you're coming on over from Mililani, just about 28 minutes for you guys, 17-minute drive from the windward side in Kaneohe, Kailua, using the Pali Highway. That's going to be 16 minutes this morning. And Hawaii Kai, we'll see you guys here in just about 14 minutes. Let's send it back to the desk.
16: All right, mahalo, Brian. President Donald Trump rang the opening bell from the Oval Office this morning as the New York Stock Exchange celebrated the launch of Trump Accounts. The new savings tool created under the One Big Beautiful Bill are tax-advantaged investment accounts for children under the age of 18. Following the launch, the Dow Jones Industrials are down 32 points at 52,869 through trading so far on this Monday. The NASDAQ and S&P 500 are mixed.
10: Meanwhile, President Trump is headed to Turkey today to take part in a NATO summit. On Trump's agenda, Ukraine, the Middle East, and prodding other nations to step up their defense spending. The president is also expected to meet with Ukrainian President Volodymyr Zelensky after Russia says Trump spoke with Vladimir Putin over the weekend. The summit comes as Trump has threatened to reduce the U.S.'s role in NATO and accused allies of disloyalty for not supporting the war in Iran.
16: Back at home, a 28-year-old woman is dead after a crash on the H-1 freeway. It happened around 6 o'clock Saturday evening in the westbound direction near the Aula Street overpass. According to police, the woman drifted left across all lanes and crashed into the concrete center median. She was pronounced dead at the scene. This is the 22nd traffic fatality on Oahu so far this year, down from 41 this time last year.
10: Over on Hawaii Island, single-lane closures begin this week in Hilo as part of the Safe Routes to Waiakea Schools Improvement Project. Located on Kilauea Avenue between Ohea and Pu'ainoko Streets, work will conclude installation of concrete sidewalks, drainage improvements, retaining walls, curb ramps, driveway reconstruction, and utility adjustment and relocation. Work will begin today from 8 a.m. to 3 p.m. on weekdays. Motorists are advised to avoid the area.
16: Staying on the Big Island, we're taking a live look at Kilauea Volcano right now. USGS says Episode 51 lava fountaining could happen between Thursday and next week, Monday. Overnight webcam views showed glow at both the north and south vents, a sign activity is picking up. Most phases of fountaining have lasted around a day or less, with pauses lasting several days. We are keeping an eye on any activity and will bring you the very latest on air and online at KH12.com.
10: Back on Oahu, the city and county of Honolulu is holding a job fair in Windward, Oahu today. It's happening from 9 a.m. to 1 p.m. at the Windward Community College's Halekoakoa Building. It's free and open to the public. 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
16: Time is 6:35 now. The Hawaiian steel guitar is taking center stage this week.
10: Kate Piper joins us now live in Waikiki with more. Good morning, Kate.
0: Good morning, Sarah. Good morning, Sam. We have been jamming here all morning long in honor of the annual Waikiki Steel Guitar Week. And what makes this year so special is they're having their first annual steel guitar contest happening on Wednesday, July 18th from 4:30 to 7:30 p.m. And we actually have a performer and contestant here with us this morning. We have got Isaac to tell us a little bit more about it. Good morning, Isaac, and mahalo for being with us bright and early this morning.
15: Good morning.
0: Okay, Isaac, can you tell me a little bit about how long you've been playing the steel guitar? What got you into it? You know, why do you love it so much?
15: I've been playing the steel guitar for about 3 years now, and I started because one day my dad was playing this song on a record, and I heard this beautiful sound from this instrument, and I was like, what is that? So then a few months later, he told me that Uncle Alan was giving lessons, so I said, yes, I will learn this instrument.
0: Yeah, we've got Uncle Alan sitting right next to us, and we've got Dad right next to you, right?
17: Yeah.
0: That's awesome. I love that you get to play with your Ohana. What does it mean for you guys to get to jam out together this morning?
15: Well, it feels like we're perpetuating Hawaiian music, the old traditional Hawaiian music, and also having fun. Yes.
0: Right. And that's what it's all about, having a little bit of fun. And to give you guys a little bit of fun this morning at home, we're going to give you a little taste of what you can hear. Take it away, you guys.

0: He's good.
1: Mondays can be stressful.
0: Yeah.
1: I'm like sinking back into my chair right now, Sarah. This is the way to start the Monday.
0: Just relaxing. It's really nice.
1: Also, Isaac, coolest kid ever, by the way.
0: Yeah.
1: That was amazing. So
0: I like
1: well-spoken
0: it.
1: Also and so thoughtful.
0: Yeah, it is. And he's going to be competing.
1: Yeah.
0: I love that so much. Good for him.
1: Well done. All right. Coming up next, Brian will have a live look at your traffic hotspots and those drive times if you are headed into town.
0: And a red carpet event is coming up on Oahu this weekend. How you can check it out when Wake Up Today continues.
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3: Westwood One Sports presents this special tennis update. Bottom half of the Wimbledon women's singles draw is where there have been a slew of upsets. Highest seeded player left, Linda Naskova, relative unknown from Czechia, seeded ninth. She's playing the American Madison Keys right now. Naskova won the first set 6-4. They're 5-5 in the second. Another American, unseeded Ashlyn Kruger, is out. She lost to Marta Kostyuk, 4-4. That's the same score as Elise Mertens's fourth round victory today over Marie Buskova. Mertens had the earlier upset of Elena Rybakina. Alex Iala just had that upset of defending champ Iga Swiatek, but Iala lost today 3 sets to Jasmine Paolini. Flavio Cobolli, who made it to the French Open finals on clay, has now reached the Wimbledon quarterfinals on grass. Straight sets over fifth-seeded Alex de Minaur. American Taylor Fritz has his match coming up. John Stashower, Western One Sports.
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10: Welcome back to Wake Up Today, 641. Let's take a look at that traffic, and we'll start it right here on Kauai. If you're heading east towards north, Kilauea, towards Hanalei, even towards Princeville this morning. Not too bad as it wraps around the island towards Anahola and even towards Ahui this morning. You'll see a little bit more traffic as we get through the morning. Right back here on the island of Oahu, skyline going to be in the blue as always from that East Kapolei station towards Pearl Harbor at 23 minutes 26 if you're headed off to the airport. You're going to get a little buildup as you make your way further down towards the freeway H1 and Ward and H1 and Liliha this morning. Windward side, not too bad as well. H3, Likelike and Pali Highway for our friends in Kaneohe, Waimanalo, and Kailua. Let's step outside and we'll take a look at Fort Weaver and Farrington Highway. Again, if you're just waking up this morning, traffic getting busy, relatively late. We'll show it to you right here, H1, H2 merge, and we'll cycle through some of these cameras here, Moanalua and Fort Shafter, and finally we'll stop it right here at H1 and Aiea Heights Overpass. You can see that zip lane is open this morning. 63 minutes right now for Waianae, so over an hour. Hour 3 minutes from the west side, 34-minute drive for Kapolei, 33 minutes out the door from Eva. And if you're coming on over from Mililani, about 30 minutes for you guys, 17-minute drive from the windward side in Kaneohe and Kailua and Hawaii Kai. We'll see you guys here in about 14 minutes as we check on today's weather with Brittany.
11: Thanks, Brian. Here's a look into the forecast center to start you off this morning. Current conditions show us some beautiful blue skies out there. Conditions are favorable for some drier trends moving forward, especially for the leeward areas. Trade wind weather is expected to persist at least for the next week ahead. So some nice summer conditions as you head out. We've got 77 degrees outside, low humidity now, and east-northeast trades bumping up to be about 13 miles per hour here in Honolulu. In terms of the Doppler radar, we're still seeing some light passing showers. Pockets of moisture include the channels offshore areas, north of the interior islands, and some in between Molokai and Oahu, Oahu and Kauai County. Making landfall, just some light rain showers over in Kahuku for the north end of the island and over the Ko'olau's, then some for the south end of Kauai and Kauai County areas through this morning. After about 9 o'clock a.m., nice, mostly sunny conditions expected for the rest of the morning and the afternoon. Trade winds will continue to increase, though, and because of that, strong trades equals that small craft advisory we typically have. So that's been extended now statewide and through tomorrow until about 6 p.m. on Tuesday. In terms of the surf forecast, we're under advisory, but choppy shores remain for the south at 6 to 9 and for the east at 4 to 6. It's a little bit smaller for the west at 3 to 5 feet and for the north at 0 to 2. 7-day forecast is on the screen for you. Partly cloudy to mostly sunny skies as we persist through the next 7 days for this forecast period, and daytime highs mid to high 80s from now through next week, Monday. That's it for our forecast. Sarah, I'll send things over to you.
12: Thank you very much, Brittany. The 37th Honolulu Rainbow Film Festival returns to the Hawaii Theater Center this weekend. The theme is Where Stories Take Root, drawing inspiration from Kipuka, or Where Life Remains and New Growth Begins After Lava Flow. 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Coming up next, the stories you need to know before you step out the door. And the rain continues as America's top hot dog eater. Could the champ break his own record? More on that when Wake Up Today continues.
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15: Jim Rome here with your Rome Report. What's crackin'? Hope your week is off to a great start. Mine is enormous day in the jungle. Wyndham Clark battling himself. Blockbuster trade. Breaking major news this morning. Dusty May. And where do I start with all of that? With none of that. The entire Daily Show is going to air every day live on our YouTube channel. Live chat. We haven't had that before. So many new handles. So many new people interacting. Loved it.
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12: For a competitive eater, Joey Chestnut, it also involved lots of hot dogs.
1: Lots and lots of hot dogs. Yeah, Chestnut delivered yet again, winning his 18th title at the Nathan's Hot Dog Eating Contest over the weekend.
12: Yeah.
1: He did it by eating 66 hot dogs and buns during the 10-minute contest on Coney Island in New York.
12: The total was 10 short of his record 76. Chestnut averaged almost 10 dogs per minute for the first 3 minutes before his pace slowed. He remains unbeaten in the competition since 2015.
1: Okay. It's tough to watch. Sarah's not watching right now.
12: I'm not looking.
1: She didn't even want to look at the screen while she was rattling off those stats. Yeah, she doesn't want to look. I understand. It's tough to watch.
12: Yeah, it is.
1: And I think the fact that he's gone undefeated since 2015 is obviously a testament to him, but I think he could use a foil. Like, he could, when it was him and Kobayashi going head-to-head, it made it more fun.
12: Yes.
1: He needs somebody to beat him once so he can come back and...
12: Yeah, I think...
1: Now that he's gone over a decade,
12: I think
1: it'd be nice for him to lose.
12: Exactly. And it's like the contestants see Chestnut, and they're like, oh, should we even bother eating 50? Yeah. I'm drunk.
1: Yeah. I appreciate the greatness. I guess you could call it that.
12: Right.
1: It is. But, man, where does it all go? I don't know if we want to know. I don't know.
12: Yeah, I don't know. But I just, like, after that first video, just watching it, I'm like, no, I can't do it. It's making me really sick. I can't. I don't know.
1: I'm still recovering from Saturday.
12: From Saturday? Yeah, me too. I don't know how they do it. But good for him for keeping that title. Go USA. When we come back, we'll check on your surf and weather forecast.
1: But first, let's take a quick peek outside. See how our Monday morning is shaping up. Not bad if you like it. Perfect, folks. Got those nice trade winds. Clear blue skies. We'll tell you about that as well as our surf when Wake Up Today returns.
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20: 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England is headed to the quarterfinals after a historic 3-2 thriller against Mexico at the Estadio Azteca. Jude Bellingham struck twice in the first half to silence the raucous home crowd. And despite a second-half red card to Jarrell Quansah, Harry Kane's penalty proved enough to clinch the win. England will face Norway. I'm Drew Toll.
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24: You came for this, we do that. We do that, so it might as well.
11: Monday. Hopefully everyone had a nice and long three-day weekend. Looks like moving forward, we're expecting some nice island-to-island conditions and some nice summer weather. Now, no new disturbances or tropical cyclone systems expected within about at least the next 48 hours detected in our central or our eastern Pacific tropical tracker. So that's some good news. If you're just tuning in, though, friendly reminder, we still have hurricane season here for the islands until the end of November. But nice sunshine, just some light windward Mauka showers with breezy trade winds, breezier than last week, though, about 20 to even 25 miles per hour expected. Because of that, we have the small craft advisory that's been issued for our boaters. Not the best time to be out on the water today, but look at our forecast shows us some nice outside conditions. Partly cloudy right now. Daytime highs mid to high 80s, less than 10% chance of rain, and 15 to 20 mile per hour trades by this afternoon by noon lunchtime. Moving forward into the 7-day forecast, less than 20% chance of showers for the foreseeable future. Nice trade wind weather moving forward and persisting through early next week. Daytime highs are also unchanged as we're heading into the rest of July, mid to high 80s from now through next week Monday. That's it for our forecast. Let's take a look at our surf with Gary. Good morning, Gary.
0: Hey, good morning, Brittany. Yep, let's go. North Shore, like yesterday, flat to a foot and a half, little wind swell wrap. And we've got Makaha 2-4 on this beautiful south-southwest swell from New Zealand. Again, overhead, and select spots are easily 5 feet for the west side. In town, it's 3-5 at the biggest spots. We've seen a couple six-footers here and there, but we don't talk about those spots. 3-5 at Diamond Head with a few pluses, and Sandy Beach 3-5 plus. It is dangerous there. We've got 2-4, mostly three, but a couple fours at Makapu'u Messi breaking on the outside. We've got small craft advisories, marginal high surf advisories, trades 15 to 30 through tomorrow, backing down to a fresh pace Wednesday. The surf will be backing down for the next several days. High tide, 10 a.m., 1.2. High tide, 2:30.8. Sunset, 7:17, and rise, 5:54, 6 minutes before 6 for the O-Dark 30 Dawn Patrol. 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All right, Brian, over to you. Have a great Monday.
10: All right, mahalo GQ for that surf update. 6:54. Let's head out the door this morning. We'll check on these traffic cameras. Here's H1 and Aya Heights overpass again. That zip lane is open, should remain open to about 9 o'clock this morning. Most of that traffic pushing its way towards town as we stop it right here on the flow map. You see H1 through that Waikele stretch. Been pretty good all morning long. And, of course, Skyline going to be in the blue this morning from that East Kapolei station towards Pearl Harbor at 23 minutes 26 if you're headed off to the airport. As always, we'll head outside H1 and Aya Heights overpass. Not too bad as far as that traffic making its way towards town. Zip lane should remain open to about 9 o'clock. 67 minutes right now from the west side out in Waianae. 37-minute drive for Kapolei. 35 minutes out the door from Eva. And if you're coming on over from Mililani, 34 minutes for you guys. 18-minute drive from the windward side in Kaneohe and Kailua and Hawaii Kai. We'll see you guys here in just about 15 minutes. Well, top stories of the morning are coming up next, and Governor Josh Green joins us live to talk about issues in our islands. Keep it right here. Wake Up Today. We'll be right back.
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0: You came for this, we do that. We do that. So we might as well.
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0: Everyone had a nice and long 4th of July weekend. We're heading towards this week with some nice summer conditions. No tropical cyclone threats in the central or the eastern Pacific basin for at least the next couple of days. So that's some good news with lots of sunshine and just a few windward Malka showers expected with the increasing trades. And speaking of the trades, we're averaging about 15 to 20 mile per hour trades already this morning with 20 to 25 expected for the afternoon. 12 mile per hour wind speeds here in Honolulu, 77 degrees outside right now, with some light passing showers for the east sides and dry conditions for the south end of the island and especially for those leeward areas. In terms of the surf forecast for you, we're under advisory but still pretty choppy for the south at 6 to 9, east facing 4 to 6, north 0 to 2, so just about that summertime average, and west facing surf at 3 to 5 feet. The 7-day forecast as well is on the screen for you. 15 to 20% chance of rain showers for the week ahead, which is still pretty minimal. Sunniest day for this week will be on Thursday, and partly cloudy conditions persisting through this weekend and early next week. That's it as for our forecast, Brian. I'll send things over to you.
1: All right, mahalo, Brittany, for that weather update. Traffic-wise, we'll start it right here on Maui. If you're heading towards Kahului this morning, Haleakala Highway, we'll be picking up that usual traffic. Wailuku towards Waiahu, not too bad. Haiku and Pa'ia looking good. And we'll head south towards Kihei on our next traffic update. We'll bring that flow map right back here to the island of Oahu. Most of that traffic should be H1 through that Waikele stretch, but looking good so far. And, of course, skyline going to be in the blue this morning. We'll focus on that East Kapolei Station as you make your way towards Pearl Harbor this morning at 23 minutes. 26 if you're heading off to the airport. And with that, we'll head outside. Here's a live look at H1 and Aie Heights overpass. You can see that zip lane is open this morning, that traffic flowing nicely. And we'll cycle through most of these cameras just in case you're still at home, can kind of gauge when you want to leave your house and which route you want to take to work this morning. Here's H1 and Manager's Drive. As we head further down that freeway, we'll show you H1 in the middle. Finally, we'll stop it right here at H1 in Ward. So we got a lot of traffic coming in from the east side using Kalani Anaole Highway as their route into town this morning. So three out of three from the west side, now jumping up into that slower yellow zone. We'll kick it off at Waianae at a 71-minute pace to town, 42 for Kapolei, 39 minutes out the door from Ewa. And if you're coming on over from Mililani, about 38 minutes for you guys, 18 minutes from the windward side in Kaneohe and Kailua and Hawaii Kai. We'll see you guys here in about 15 minutes. We'll send it back to you guys.
2: Thank you very much, Brian. Happening now, Super Typhoon Bavi is making landfall over a small U.S. territorial island near Guam. The powerful typhoon, the equivalent of a Category 5 hurricane, hit Rota Island with sustained winds of more than 150 miles per hour and relentless rain. Typhoon and flash flood warnings are in effect for Guam, which could see Category 1 hurricane effects. Back home, flood mitigation work in Waianae starts today along Pa'akea Road between Moore Street and Apana Road. After the Kona low storms, officials were made aware of two major problem areas that collect nearby runoff. Work will be done weekdays, 8:30 a.m. to 5 p.m., with one lane closed through the work zone. The project is expected to be completed in September. And looking ahead, the Honolulu City Council meets later this week. On the agenda, bills that could exempt more of your home's value from property tax, especially for older residents. Another measure would create a new down payment loan assistance revolving fund for first-time home buyers. The council will also be going over the mayor's line item vetoes on the city budget. That's Wednesday at 10 a.m.
3: We're just a month away from Hawaii's primary election coming up on August 8th, but a state investigation into political bribery accusations looms over the ballot, and the State Elections Commission is struggling to elect a new leader. Joining us now with more on that is Governor Josh Green. Aloha. Good morning, Governor. Thank you so much for stopping by with us.
4: Thank you.
3: This state investigation has sent out target letters. What do you make of those target letters?
4: Well, I said no one's above the law, and the Attorney General has to do her job, so that's what she's doing. I will say, I'd like it to be done. I'd like it to be resolved. I think everyone would. But as the Attorney General says, they're not going to, you know, cut any corners. So definitely rule of law has to prevail.
3: What's your message to voters if this isn't wrapped up by the time the elections come around?
4: Well, it became a bit of a moot point because Lieutenant Governor Luke decided not to run. So it has nothing to do with the candidates for Lieutenant Governor now or me or the candidates that are Republicans running. So, I just want it to be over for public trust to be restored. But the current candidates are not involved in this.
3: Speaking of those candidates, on the Democratic side, you do have three candidates for Lieutenant Governor: Mayor Derek Kawakami, John Choi, as well as Della Albalati, the state representative. What are your thoughts on those candidates?
4: I understand they're all good people. I don't know.

0: John, really at all. It's an interesting race. I don't tend to endorse at all in these primaries unless I've had like a lifelong relationship with somebody. But there is a curiosity here. I did serve with Derek, he as mayor, me as lieutenant governor, and then governor. And he was great on homelessness and housing, and that's a good thing. I served with Della in the House for a while. I am a little confused by the fact that she's saying she really doesn't want to do what I do and she doesn't necessarily support me and wants to be a check on me. I'm not really sure how that works. If I'm selected as governor again, I want a partner that really works hand in hand with me. But look, I'm not going to endorse. People should find the best qualities in each candidate and then go out and vote. Please vote, because that's important to Hawaii.
1: The Elections Commission has been chaos. Trouble finding a new leader, elections conspiracy that somewhat are unfounded. Do you think the process of electing these, it's four Democrats and four Republicans get to be elected to this commission? Does this process need to change?
0: It probably does, because they're at an impasse. The Chief Justice Supreme Court's going to have to weigh in, which is good. Vlad Devens is an incredible human being, so I'm sure he'll do the right thing. As to the conspiracy theories, that's just bonkers. I mean, we have had the most controlled, safe elections anywhere in the country, and I want to keep all of that election denier crap on the mainland. I mean, it's nonsense. They were even questioning whether I was sworn in properly. I was sworn in on live television, for gosh sakes. So that's just a trick that people are using on the mainland to discourage people from voting and to suppress the vote, and I won't have it here. It's not good.
1: Chair of the Western's Governors Association, what do you think you can accomplish given that position that you got last week?
0: I'm really honored to get it. You know, my colleagues picked me to be the chair. You can see a picture there of mostly Republicans in that case and a couple Democrats. And what I will do is I will focus on health care for all the people of America. I've used already some of the lessons we've learned in Hawaii. We're calling my project Health Beyond Healthcare, which deals with the social health questions, making sure people are housed, making sure people have prevention in place, good nutrition. I appreciate that from HHS, even though I fight with Kennedy from time to time. These are things that I can export across the country. We represent 22 states or territories as the Western Governors Association, and so I will get to show that some of Hawaii's values translate in a positive way across America.
1: One conversation I'm sure a lot of governors have out there, energy. It's affecting states all across the country. One of the things that you're looking into, LNG, a big part of your plan moving forward. There was a University of Hawaii Economic Research Organization report that came out that disputed LNG. They want to move towards solar exclusively, basically. What are your thoughts on that report?
0: Well, let me say first, I love solar. In fact, I just used an executive order to save the better part of the solar tax credits for this year because I believe in that. That is a huge part of our transition to fully renewables. I also believe in an all-energy strategy like the other Western governors because you have to have some firm power. Otherwise, you see blackouts. I'm very hopeful that over time, HECO sees the wisdom in partnering with somebody that can bring resources in, because we will not see major tax breaks for solar under this current administration. We need to have more firm energy. We need to lower rates. And that study, I have to say, was baloney. The premise of that study, that we're suddenly going to magically find over 30,000 acres of land, we're suddenly going to have all the resources that you want to invest in huge tax breaks for solar, that's exactly opposite of reality. Also, unfortunately, one of the individuals on that study, and this is going to come out very broadly, I believe, this week, was completely compromised. They run a think tank that is all in on one issue, and that is fully renewable solar. Again, I love solar, but you can't do it solo. And that's why we have some of the highest rates of energy in the country, because we've not diversified our energy portfolio. Look, we could have done this 15 years ago. We should have diversified our energy portfolio. We didn't do it. I'm going to push hard to support a lot of diverse energy, because if you do a little LNG now, you'll be able to transition that to hydrogen power, which is a gas, and that will be very clean, totally renewable. Right now, we're getting our oil from Libya, and that study didn't acknowledge that either. So that was a junk approach and a biased approach, and it may very well have cost us a few months in my plans to get us to a mixed energy portfolio, but I'll keep working on these things if people will have me. I mean, we have to have affordability in housing. We have to have lower taxes. We have to have energy prices that are civilized. We don't have really yet the plan in place to lower energy prices, and that's what I'm going to work very hard on. So look for more studies, I'm sure. Try to keep an open mind, everyone, because the long game is fully renewable, but you can't just dismiss other opportunities along the way, or we'll never get there.
1: Energy prices have been high, even for EV drivers. The electricity rates are high right now. I've seen other states, obviously, they've had Waymo, Zooks, all these different kind of self-driving taxi vehicles. Would you be in favor of bringing those to the islands?
0: If they can be done safely, I like technology. I like new opportunities. You know, we're even going to sign bills today that produce some new economic diversification. So whatever people can do to move us forward, great. I do like having drivers. Honestly, it freaks me out a little bit when I see nobody in that.
1: It is bizarre.
0: In the front seat. The future has to always be embraced for creative new solutions. Right now, though, the bread and butter of what I'm trying to work on is like solve homelessness, make sure there's housing. Decrease energy costs, make sure people don't get crushed by taxes. You'll see us do the film tax credit today. Should be thousands of local jobs in a new industry. If we do some LNG, thousands of extra jobs as engineering opportunities spike. People need new opportunities in Hawaii. I'm not sure those robot cars are it, but hey, we'll see.
1: Governor Josh Green, thank you so much for stopping by with us this morning.
0: Thank you.
1: All right, folks, before we head to break, let's check back in with Kate Piper, who joins us now live from Waikiki. Aloha and good morning, Kate.
2: Good morning, Sam. The sound we all know and love is in the spotlight this week. More details on the annual Waikiki Steel Guitar Week coming up soon. Take it away.
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18: Back to Wake Up Today, 712. We'll take a look at the traffic as far as that flow map H1 through that Waikele stretch. Not too bad right here on the island of Oahu. And of course, skyline going to be in the blue this morning from that East Kapolei station towards Pearl Harbor at 23 minutes 26 if you're heading off to the airport. As always, we'll head outside and we'll check on these cameras. We'll start it right here, Alawai and Makali, in case you're working in Waikiki or if you're heading out of Waikiki right there. Those trucks heading towards Waikiki this morning. We'll jump back on that freeway and we'll show you everything making its way towards town this morning. That's going to be the H1, H2 merge. Here's Moanalua and Fort Shafter. And as we head further down that freeway, We'll pull the brakes right here at H1 and Ward. You see a good amount of cars coming in from the east side using Kalani on the Oli Highway as you route into town. Top of your screen, that traffic from the west side pushing its way further towards the University and Waikiki area this morning. 66 minutes out of Waianae right now. We've got 37-minute drive for Kapolei. Eva's checking in at 36 minutes as well. 34-minute drive for Mililani. 20 minutes in the car for Kaneohe. Kailua using a Pali Highway. That's going to be 18 minutes this morning. And Hawaii Kai, we'll see you guys here in about 16 minutes.
2: Thanks, Brian. Well, now the Hawaiian style guitar is taking center stage this week.
18: Yeah, Kate Piper joins us now live in Waikiki with more. Good morning, Kate.
2: Good morning, Brian. Yes, the sound we all know and love is in the spotlight this week. We're talking about the annual Waikiki Steel Guitar Week. And here to tell us a little bit more about it is Monty, who is the cultural director here at the Royal Hawaiian Center. Good morning. Aloha. And mahalo for being with us this morning.
8: My pleasure. Aloha.
2: Yes. Okay, so for those that want to attend or aren't familiar with the event, give us a little rundown. What can they expect?
8: Well, it's the 8th annual Waikiki Steel Guitar Week. So every night this week is a concert, beginning tonight with our youth known as the Next Generation or Next Gen. So every night there's going to be a concert, 5:30 to 6:30. Wednesday is our first annual steel guitar contest. And so it's going to be a great celebration of steel guitar music here.
2: Absolutely. Okay, speaking of those concerts, where are they going to be happening?
8: Right here in the Royal Grove of Royal Hawaiian Center. This is our little oasis, our kipuka, our gathering place.
2: Yeah, it's absolutely beautiful here this morning. It's going to be a beautiful week. And for those that want to get event details, where can they go to check them out?
8: For all the information, they can go to RoyalHawaiianCenter.com or WaikikiSteelGuitarWeek.com.
2: Gotcha, gotcha. And to give you guys a little taste of what you can expect to be hearing this week, we have got an awesome, awesome performance. Take it away.

0: feel so good, and I'm also sure I feel like it's harder to be playing it like that on your lap, right?
1: Yeah, and the Kiki, cool. You know, starting young.
0: I know, starting them off young. All right, the stories you need to know about are coming up next.
1: Yeah, Wake Up Today returns. We'll talk about how Kupuna can avoid returning back from a hospital stay. Keep it right here. We'll be right back.
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3: Westwood One Sports presents this World Soccer Update with 48 teams at the start of the World Cup from all over the world. Not often you get a game between two nations that border each other. We've got that today in Dallas, Spain and Portugal. Spain yet to have allowed a goal. Four clean sheets. Will this be the last World Cup game for the 41-year-old Portugal star Cristiano Ronaldo? And then it's the U.S. and Belgium from Seattle with Folaron Balogun playing, his suspension having been lifted. And the U.S. trying to reach the quarterfinals. It's only happened once since 1930. Tyler Adams on the chemistry on this team.
4: The way that we compete every single game, the way that we believe that we can do something special. Again, you know, to go to battle with your brothers next to you and see them go through the same kind of struggle at certain moments. You know, we've put a lot of, you know, blood, sweat, and tears into this thing. It's been a long time on the road, and you want to make it all worth it.
3: Quarterfinals begin Thursday with this World Soccer Update. John Stashel, Westwood One Sports.
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13: In today's Kupuna Caregiver, we look at the challenges and what caregivers can do to support healing and risk any setbacks.
14: Whether it's a trip to the ER or a hospital stay lasting several days, returning home from the hospital can change a kupuna's daily routine. And one of the biggest challenges seniors face is medication related.
15: The hospital maybe is giving you a whole different set of medications. They don't actually allow you to bring your medications from home. Managing medications is one of the first things that starts to fail as you age. They could be perfectly physically fine and otherwise fine, but managing medications just gets extremely complicated. And then you add a hospital discharge on top of it, it just magnifies that problem.
14: CEO of Vivia Cares, Duan Lan Kaon, says if discharge instructions are not followed, then a kupuna could end up going back to the hospital. The first 1 to 2 weeks are extremely important.
15: There's usually several pages of information of medications you need to take, change, your appointments you have to follow up with, looking out for complications, any dietary restrictions. Right, all of these things, you have to follow the instructions or you risk going back to the hospital.
14: Caregivers should be on the watch for their loved ones' mental capacity after a hospital stay. If they can manage their meds, take care of their home, and able to get to their follow-up appointments by themselves.
15: If a senior is living alone, that's going to be a little bit overwhelming to deal with. And if a family member is distant, same thing. It's going to be hard to help your parent going through a different routine when you're physically distant. And this is where a family caregiver may want to elicit the help of another family member, or if necessary, a paid caregiver, to just help them for that short 1 to 2 week time frame. Plan to have a plan before you leave the hospital. Just don't think that it's gonna be hunky-dory, all normal when you get home, because it won't be for a while.
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16: And just ahead, Brittany will have a look at your full forecast as we have a gorgeous start to our Monday. Keep it here, folks. Wake Up Today. We'll be right back.
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13: Beautiful and a very early Monday morning. The good news is, let's start off with that this morning. Really good news all the way around in terms of our forecast for this very early work week. We've got no tropical cyclone threats or systems expected in the central or eastern Pacific as of today, and some nice summer conditions. So breezy trade winds, dry trends for leeward areas, just some light windward mauka showers, and lots of sunshine moving forward through the next several days. So current conditions for you now, beautiful blue skies here in Honolulu, 77 degrees outside, 12 mile per hour trade winds to start you off with about 15 to 20 expected for the afternoon. Today, we could even see winds more than about 20 to 25 miles per hour. Ocean forecast elevated for the east for the next couple of days with the trades at 4 to 6 feet. Even for the south at 6 to 9 with the new medium period swell, but that's right under advisory levels. So we'll let you know if that gets issued, if an advisory gets issued for the surf. But today and about tomorrow, 6 to 9 feet, 6 to 8 feet for tomorrow for the south surf. North shore 0 to 2 and west facing just at about 3 to 5 feet. Overhead, expect partly cloudy to mostly sunny trends moving forward through the week. Sunniest day this week is expected to be Thursday, with temperatures about mid to high 80s for the next several days. That's the latest for our forecast. Brian, I'll send things over to you.
0: All right, mahalo, Brittany, for that weather update. 7:25, let's head out the door this morning. We'll check on these traffic cameras. Here's H1 in Ward. So definitely got a lot of traffic coming in using Kalani on the Oli Highway, and that traffic, again, making its way further in towards town this morning. We'll stop you right here, and we'll let you know that heading H1 through that Waikele stretch should be busy, but so far, so good. No complaints here. Skyline going to be in the blue, as always, from that East Kapolei Station towards Pearl Harbor at 23 minutes, 26 if you're heading off to the airport. Now, most of that traffic was just kind of holding steady through most of the morning. We can see right here, H1 through that Waikele stretch. And again, if you are using alternate routes, it's going to be H1 and Ward is what you're looking at here. Alternate routes, Moanalua Freeway and Nimitz Highway. So 65 minutes right now from YNI, 35 for Kapolei, 35 minutes out the door from Eva. And if you're using Mililani, if you're coming in from Mililani, 32 minutes for you guys, 20-minute drive from the windward side in Kaneohe, Kailua, using that Pali Highway. That's going to be 19 minutes this morning. And Hawaii Kai, we'll see you guys here in about 18 minutes. Well, top stories of the morning are just ahead. But first, we got to check back in with Kate Piper. Good morning, Kate.
1: Good morning, Brian. The steel guitar is taking center stage this week. More details coming up on Wake Up Today. Stay tuned.
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4: The first sign of trouble is muscle spasms due to a loss of salt and water in the body. Heat exhaustion brings heavy sweating and dizziness. Stay in the heat and confusion can set in.
23: That confusion could be a symptom of heat stroke, which is an emergency. That is the time to call 911 or get someone to emergent care immediately without delay.
4: ABC News medical contributor Dr. Alok Patel. On average, extreme heat kills twice as many Americans every year as the next deadliest weather threat, flooding. Jim Ryan, ABC News.
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30: 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Right. It's not decaf, that's for sure. That's some strong stuff. Welcome back to Wake Up Today on this Monday. I'm Sam Spangler.
31: And I'm Sarah Madison. Before we get to your news, let's check your weather with Brittany Freelander. Good morning, Brittany.
32: Good morning, Sarah. Good morning, Sam. And good morning, everyone, for this very early Monday. We've got nice, moderate to breezy trades expected for today. Moderate now, stronger for the afternoon, with about gusts expected to be, or winds expected to be, about 15 to 20 miles per hour. Later today, with clear skies, lots of sunshine, blue skies even right now here in Honolulu. that'll persist really through the next week ahead. Now, because of the stronger trades, we do have the small craft advisory that has been issued and extended now until tomorrow evening until 6 p.m. That'll be for the pink highlighted portion on your screen, so statewide, and that's issued for about the next 48 hours. I'm thinking that will get extended further. The trades seem to be strong for the next forecast period, so from now really through next week. Ocean forecast for now, north today and tomorrow, 0 to 2, west facing 3 to 5, east 4 to 6, and south surf at about 6 to 9 today, and about 6 to 8 for tomorrow, Tuesday. 7-day forecast shows us partly cloudy to mostly sunny conditions, favored as we head towards the next 7 days. Mostly sunny for Thursday, that'll be the sunniest day of this week, and then partly cloudy for the rest of the week. Daytime highs mid to high 80s from now through next week, Monday. That's it as for our forecast. Brian, I'll send things over to you.
0: All right, mahalo, Brittany, for that weather update. 7:31. Let's take a look at that traffic right here on the island of Maui. If you're heading towards Kahului this morning, you can see that traffic on Haleakala Highway heading in towards Kahului this morning. Wailuku towards Waiahu, not too bad. And of course, they're heading south towards Kihei, South Kihei Highway and Pi'ilani Highway, not looking too bad either. So as far as that traffic on the island of Maui, South Kihei Road, that is. So right back here on the island of Oahu, H1 through that Waikele stretch, looking good. And of course, skyline going to be in the blue from that East Kapolei Station towards Pearl Harbor at 23 minutes 26 if you're headed off to the airport. On the windward side, still got that earlier water main break on Kalani Anaole Highway. This is in front of Shima's Market. And then in town, Makiki Street, in Makiki, we got Young Street. I've got an earlier accident and could be slowing down your drive this morning as we head outside. And we'll take a look here at the H1, H2 merge. You can see that traffic going to get busier, a little bit busier as we head through the morning. We'll head further down that freeway and we'll show you where everyone stayed. You stay right here, H1 in middle. And let's take a look at H1 and Liliha. Should be about the same, which it is. And then H1 in Ward should be a little bit busy, which it is. So all that traffic on this portion of the freeway, if you're just waking up this morning, 65 minutes right now from the west side in Waianae, 35-minute drive from Kapolei. You got 37 minutes in the car from Eva. And if you're coming on over from Mililani, about 32 minutes for you guys, 21-minute drive from the windward side out in Kaneohe, Kailua using that Pali Highway. That's going to be 20 minutes this morning. And Hawaii Kai, we'll see you guys here in about 19 minutes. Sarah will send it over to you.
3: Thank you very much. President Donald Trump rang the opening bell from the Oval Office this morning as the New York Stock Exchange celebrated the launch of Trump Accounts. The new savings tool created under the One Big Beautiful Bill are tax advantage investment accounts for children under the age of 18. Following the launch, the Dow Jones Industrials are now up 26 points at 52,925. The Nasdaq and S&P are mixed.
5: Meanwhile, President Trump will head to Turkey today to take part in this week's NATO summit. As Trevor Shirley reports, he's hoping once again to end the war between Russia and Ukraine.
6: Issues like the wars in Iran and Ukraine are expected to loom large over the summit of NATO countries, which President Trump has repeatedly called into question over their commitment to the alliance.
7: The new Air Force One will make its first overseas trip this evening as President Donald Trump flies to Turkey for the NATO summit. The president is set to meet with world leaders, including Syrian President Ahmad al-Shara and Ukrainian President Volodymyr Zelensky. It's expected the president will again press NATO allies to have a hand in securing the Strait of Hormuz, an issue some have been reluctant to get involved in. At last year's NATO summit, the president got new spending concessions from most of the NATO members. Now this year, he's expected to try to hold them to those spending commitments. The president has long complained NATO members were not paying their share into the alliance's defense. His meeting with President Zelensky comes as Ukraine tries to refocus attention on its war with Russia after modest battlefield gains and successful drone strikes deep into Russian territory.
8: I think we're getting much closer than people realize, and President Putin wants it to end. I will tell you that very strongly. What a good call. And President Zelensky actually wants it to end now. And we're going to be going to NATO and we're going to be talking about it. And I think we're going to get it ended.
7: President Trump is also expected to hold a news conference before he returns to the U.S. later this week.
6: President Trump leaves later tonight. He's expected to return back to Washington on Wednesday. Reporting in Washington, I'm Trevor Shirley for News Nation.
3: Back at home, a 28-year-old woman is dead after a crash on the H1 freeway. It happened around 6 o'clock Saturday evening in the westbound direction near the A'ala Street overpass. According to police, the woman drifted left across all lanes and crashed into the concrete center median.
31: She was pronounced dead at the scene. This is the 22nd traffic fatality on Oahu so far this year, down from 41 this time last year.
5: Over on Hawaii Island, single-lane closures begin this week in Hilo as part of the Safe Routes to Waiakea Schools Improvement Project. Located on Kilauea Avenue between Ohea and Pu'aina Coast Streets, work will include installation of concrete sidewalks, drainage improvements, retaining walls, curb ramps, driveway reconstruction, and utility adjustment and relocation. Work will begin today. That'll be from 8 a.m. to 3 p.m. on weekdays. Motorists are advised to avoid the area.
31: Staying on the Big Island, we're taking a live look at Kilauea Volcano now. The USGS says Episode 51 lava fountaining could happen between Thursday and next week, Monday. Overnight webcam views show glow at both the north and south vents, a sign activity is picking up. Most phases of fountaining have lasted around a day or less, with pauses lasting several days. We are keeping an eye on any activity and will update you on air and online at KHON2.com.
5: Back on Oahu, the city and county of Honolulu is holding a job fair in Windward, Oahu today. That's happening from 9 a.m. to 1 p.m. at the Windward Community College's Hale Koakoa building. It is free and open to the public. Attendees are encouraged to bring resumes and dress professionally for on-site interviews. Starting today, Hawaiian Electric crews will be doing some upgrade work on Maui Veterans Highway.
31: Jack Gist from Akamai Broadcasting has more. Good morning, Jack.
1: Good morning. Here's latest from Maui County. As part of its ongoing efforts to harden the island's electrical grid, Hawaiian Electric will begin 32 steel pole restorations in parts of Maui Veterans Highway, Puleu Road, and Derry Road. No service interruptions to customers are expected. The work will start today and continue through the end of November. The work dates are subject to change due to weather or other operational factors. The work involves hardening of the steel poles, such as replacement with new poles, installation of new concrete bases, or welding structural sleeves around the base of the poles. For questions about the work, you can contact Hawaiian Electric at 808-871-9777 on weekdays. Reporting from the Akamai Newsroom on Maui, I'm Jack Gist for Wake Up Today. Back to you.
5: All right, mahalo, Jack. 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The Hawaiian steel guitar is taking center stage this week.
31: Kate Piper joins us now live in Waikiki with more. Good morning, Kate.
2: Good morning, Sarah. Good morning, Sam. Yes, we've been jamming all morning long here in Waikiki in honor of the annual Waikiki Steel Guitar Week. Festivities kicked off last night, but all week long, there's going to be music, history, and more happening right here. And here to tell us a little bit more about it is Alan, who's the chairman of High Mele. I would say you're the one pulling all the strings to make this happen, huh?
9: Gosh, I guess so. You know, I'm trying to keep up, playing the steel guitar, teaching it, and sharing it with all these keiki. By the way, do you know, tonight at 5:30, we have our next-gen keiki performing, and they are fabulous. I want to invite everybody to come down just to see them. And then the contest that's happening on Wednesday, we have folks flying in from Japan, from the mainland, from Hilo, as well as the ones that live on this island to be in that first annual steel guitar concert or contest.
2: Yeah, so many exciting things going on. Like you said, performance is happening all week right here at the Royal Grove stage. And going back to the contest, it's exciting to have people coming from all over the world to celebrate the steel guitar. I mean, this is just such a sweet sound. We've been jamming together all morning. For people that want to, you know, check out event details, where can they go to get more information?
9: Well, go to WaikikiSteelGuitarWeek.com or go to our Instagram page, High Mele, or even my school, Kekula Mele, and you can find a lot of reels that has information about this entire week.
2: Awesome. And to give you a little sneak peek of what's going on this week, we've got a performance right here. I'm going to let you take it away.
9: Okay, here we go.

0: right, folks, especially coming back from the holiday weekend, you get into work, right? You open up your emails, heart starts racing a little bit. Just remember this, okay? You got the steel guitar right there.
1: Yeah.
0: Relax things, blood pressure goes down a little bit.
1: It does.
0: Good way to start off the work week.
1: It always makes you happy when you listen to it, and you can listen to it all week long.
0: Yes.
1: There's something going on every day. Especially that contest on Wednesday.
0: Yeah, should be good fun. All right, folks, coming up next, we'll have a live look at your traffic hotspots and your full forecast.
1: And Americans aren't the only ones slowly getting into gear after the holiday weekend. 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
9: We movie the Minions con Monstras.
10: Minions and Monsters mustered up $60 million at the box office, way below the $80 million that had been projected for the family film over the extended holiday weekend. It marks the lowest opening for the spin-off Minions series and for the larger Despicable Me universe.
11: What are you, some sort of old man toy?
12: What?
10: Toy Story 5, meanwhile, notched the number 2 slot with $31 million in its third week of release.
13: You cannot give up on me.
10: And Supergirl slid to third place, raking in $9.6 million. That's a 74% drop-off from its debut last weekend. Speaking of the box office, the low-budget horror hit Obsession has now surpassed $400 million in ticket sales. It was made for less than $1 million.
14: Yo, Adrian! I did it!
10: And happy birthday to Rocky Balboa himself. Sylvester Stallone is turning 80 today. Mike Dubusky, ABC News.
15: Good morning, everyone. Your time now is 7:43 a.m. This is your first, of course, work day from your long, hopefully long, three-day weekend for the 4th of July. So here's a look at your current conditions as you head out. We've got some nice blue skies outside and some pretty nice dry summer weather expected for the next week ahead, with trades persisting from now even through next week Monday. 77 degrees outside, east-northeast trades now just approximately 12 miles per hour here in Honolulu. Breeziest will be for Kauai and Kauai County areas. And then the weakest trades will be for Hawaii Island. Chance of rain for leeward areas moving forward. We've got pretty minimal chances of rain from now through next week, less than 20% chance of showers. The driest day so far looks like Thursday of this week with mostly sunny conditions, but everywhere else still partly cloudy, and windiest day will be this approaching Aloha Friday. We'll have a mix of some cloud coverage Saturday and Sunday, so could see some overcast skies then, but for the most part, lots of sunshine for the next 7 days. That's latest for our forecast, Brian. I'll send things over to you.
16: Mahalo, Brittany, for that weather update. Traffic-wise, as head out the door this morning, coming from the west side, not too bad via Farrington Highway from Waianae, Maili, Nanakuli, and Makaha Valley. H1 heading townbound through that Waikele stretch, been good all morning long. Most of that traffic has made its way further down that freeway. And again, there's skyline in the blue from that East Kapolei Station towards Pearl Harbor, 23 minutes 26 if you're headed off to the airport. On the windward side, still got that water main break in front of Shima's Market on Kalani Anaole Highway. And right here in town, Honolulu Police Department blocking blocking lanes on P.E. Coy Street and Yonge Street due to an earlier accident. And that will be slowing down the drive this morning. Avoid that area if possible. Here's a live look outside Pali Highway and Pu'iwa Road. As we jump back on that freeway, H1, H2 merge is what you're looking at. And then we'll take a look at the zip lane. It is open this morning, H1 and Managers Drive. As we pull the brakes right about here, we head to H1 and Middle. You can see a majority of the traffic is on this side of the freeway. So we'll head to those drive times again. 66 minutes right now for YNI. So over an hour, you've got a 36-minute drive for Kapolei and Eva. And if you're coming on over from Mililani, just about 32 minutes for you guys. 21-minute drive from the windward side in Kaneohe, Kailua, using that Pali Highway. That's going to be 20 minutes this morning. And Hawaii Kai, we'll see you guys here in about 19 minutes. Sam and Sarah, over to you.
0: All right, mahalo, Brian. Here's today's need to know before you head out the door this morning, folks. President Donald Trump has rung the opening bells for the New York Stock Exchange and the NASDAQ from the Oval Office, saying he thinks, quote, the market's going to go through the roof. Today's symbolic event was aimed at promoting the launch of his new program to give kids access to investing.
1: Emergency flood mitigation work starts today along Pa'akea Road in Waianae. Work will be done weekdays, 8:30 a.m. to 5 p.m., with one lane closed through the work zone. The project is expected to be completed in September.
0: Work to improve streets across Oahu gets underway this week. The projects include new curbs, sidewalks, and signage in Pearl City, Aiea, and the Punchbowl area. Construction will continue until March of next year.
1: And the Dalai Lama celebrated his 91st birthday today. He's been living in exile in India since fleeing Chinese rule in 1959. The Tibetan leader describes himself as, quote, simple monk. Millions around the world worship him as a manifestation of the Buddhist god of compassion.
0: If you're feeling a little bit slow this Monday morning, you're not alone.
1: That's right. Check out this unexpected friend group at the St. Augustine Alligator Farm in Florida.
0: Yeah, a lemur hitched a ride on the back of a tortoise. Not really in a hurry to get anywhere. The farm posted the video to social media saying, Kitka, our ring-tailed lemur, and our male radiated tortoise, showing that sometimes the best things in life really do move slowly.
1: The video has gone viral with over 100,000 views. On top of the comments, they joked, this is the opposite of the zoomies.
0: This
1: yes.
0: This is so good. So one of my favorite videos on the internet ever was like when cats and dogs would ride on the Roombas when the Roombas first came out.
1: Yep.
0: This is like the best version of that, right? You got the tortoise moving slower than a Roomba. And this lemur's hanging out, going for a ride.
1: Okay, this totally reminds me of Madagascar.
0: Yes.
1: The King Julian from Madagascar. But then it's so opposite of King Julian because he's the one that made the song. I like to move it, move it.
0: Yeah, exactly.
1: Right? And this is not it.
0: Yeah.
1: But I like it so much. I wonder how heavy the lemur is.
0: Yeah.
1: Or if that matters.
0: I know. The tortoise doesn't look like it's struggling. It's just, slowly chugging along. As it always does.
1: I know. The lemur's like, I should have thought of this a long time ago. Love it so much. Well, coming up next, National Fried Chicken Day is here, and Popeyes Hawaii is celebrating with a crispy deal for chicken lovers.
0: Yeah, we're sharing how you can score 5 pieces of their signature fried chicken for just $5 when Wake Up Today returns.
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24: Major news for the U.S. men's national team. Flo Balogun is officially cleared to play. FIFA's disciplinary committee has suspended his one-match ban, suspending his suspension, meaning the team's leading scorer will be available for tonight's round of 16 showdown against Belgium in Seattle. Balogun was initially set to miss the match, and now the United States has gotten its best player back. That's good. I'm Drake Toll.
15: International Fried Chicken Day, and Popeyes Hawaii is serving up a one-day-only special. Joining us this morning is Landon James, Vice President of Operations for Popeyes Hawaii, with all the details on today's $5 fried chicken deal and how customers can take advantage of that before it's gone. Aloha, Landon. Thanks for joining us this morning.
25: Oh, thanks for having us. I appreciate it.
15: Oh, my gosh. I'm a big fan of Popeyes. Okay, so what are you guys serving up for National Fried Chicken Day, of course?
25: Yes, today is National Fried Chicken Day, and we have an amazing special. Five pieces of our signature chicken for just $5. It's a deal I don't think anyone can beat.
15: It's amazing. A deal. That's like a dollar chicken. And that's pretty hearty pieces of chicken. I think we've got a zoomed in look there.
25: It's our signature chicken, leg and thigh.
15: Okay.
25: Yeah. And you can get it in our drive-thrus and or in restaurant.
15: Oh, don't mind if I do. This is going to be my breakfast this morning.
25: Jump in.
15: So it's available drive-through and walk-in for the restaurant, of course, for dine-in. What locations will that be offered? And what are the hours for Popeyes even as well?
25: Good question. Yes. It'll be available at 7 of our Oahu locations. Mm-hmm. So Kalihi, Kapahulu, Pearl City, Mililani. Delicious, right? Mm-hmm.
15: It's so crispy and so warm. Thank you for making that warm for us.
25: Fresh.
15: And flavorful.
25: Hot and fresh.
15: Mm-hmm.
25: Also Waipahu. Kapolei, our brand new location in Kaneohe, and then also our Big Island location in Pahoa.
15: Okay, so I hope you guys are writing that down because that covers, most of the locations. This is delicious again. I love the fried chicken skin for you guys. It's like something that I don't think all the fried chicken places have, so I think that makes you guys unique. Okay, so if we want, of course, order the five pieces for $5, which is, again, a great special, but we want to get some sides too. Can we talk about what we have on the table maybe for people who haven't visited in a while?
25: Absolutely, yes. Get your five pieces of chicken for $5 because you can't beat that. And then also add on some extra sides. Biscuits or buttermilk biscuits, of course. You got to get that with our chicken.
15: I didn't realize you could have it in a box like that.
25: You can get, you can order it more than just one. We also, one of my favorite sides, red beans and rice. Of course, mash and gravy you can't go wrong with. Coleslaw. I got mac and cheese on the side there and our Cajun fries. And then chicken sandwiches, another one that you can just add on and kind of complement that five piece for $5.
15: I think my personal favorite sides, I love the coleslaw, love the mac and cheese. I'm pretty much just listing all of them at this point. I love the mash. So these are some great options. Maybe if you're not like a chicken lover per se, but someone in your family is, you can get some sides to go along with it. Okay. There's probably a lot of things happening for the summer. Is there, social media, website where we can find you? And then for those viewers, can you list, just in case they missed it the first time, the locations where this is happening today?
25: Absolutely. So first off, make sure to follow us on social media, Popeyes Hawaii, of course, popeyeshawaii.com as well. You can normally order on the app, but I'm just going to say this special is a Hawaii-only special, so it will not be available on the app, unfortunately.
15: Good to note.
25: So just one thing to note there. And follow us on social media, Popeyes Hawaii. Our locations that you can come and get it at, of course, again, Kalihi, Kapahulu, Mililani, Pearl City, Waipahu, Kapolei, our brand new Kaneohe location, and on the Big Island in Pahoa.
15: Okay, well, if you didn't get that the first time, those are the locations that the $5 for five pieces is being offered again today. And you can find more information. We've got it there, popeyeshawaii.com. What time does Popeyes open today?
25: Yes. Most of our locations open at 10.
15: Okay.
25: They all close at 11, except our Kapahulu location closes at midnight. I will also say, because this is such an amazing deal, we are limiting it to one per customer.
15: Okay.
25: And if you're in the drive-through, one per vehicle. You know, we want to make sure as many people can take advantage of the offer and want to keep our speeds quick as possible throughout the day. It's going to be a crazy busy day. We're excited and ready to give this offer out.
15: Well, I think that's fair so that everyone can indulge. Thanks so much, Lana, for joining us this morning. We'll have it here on K22.com as well for the viewers.
25: Thank you for having us. Yeah. Enjoy.
15: Thank you. No, this was great. It's my breakfast literally right after this. All right, coming up next, another look at your weather and traffic. Keep it here. We'll be right back.
3: It's insult added to injury for the Mexican men's soccer team. I'm Jim Ryan, ABC News. The story is coming up.
4: Westwood One Sports presents this special tennis update. Wimbledon's second week underway. Not much to speak of when it comes to Americans. Coco Gauff and Jessica Pegula will play each other tomorrow in the quarterfinals. So one assured of getting to the semis, but the other obviously goes home. And for the men, it's just Taylor Fritz. He's playing now against Alexander Bublik. They are early on tied at two. The Italian Flavio Cobolli beat the Aussie Alex de Minaur in straight sets. 35-year-old Grigor Dimitrov playing Arthur Ferry, who's from Great Britain, and that's why they put this match on center court. They are right now tied one set all. Still to come, the two-seed Alex Zverev. He takes the court. He's been dominant so far. Women's side, two Americans lost today, both in straight sets. Madison Keys fell to Linda Noskova. Ashlyn Kruger beaten by Marta Kostyuk. Also winning today, Jasmine Paolini and Elise Bertens. With this tennis update, John Stashower, Westwood One Sports.
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3: Mexico's defeat came a day after the team was ordered to return their Rolex watches presented as a gift by the social media content creator known as Steve Will Do It. 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
15: Good morning, everyone. Your time now is 7:58 a.m. for this beautiful Monday. We're going to take a quick look at some of our current conditions for you and the 7-day forecast before we head into take two.

You were asking HPD blocking lanes of Piikoi Street and Yonge Street if they're heading that way. H went through that Waikele stretch, been pretty good all morning long. And of course, Skyline going to be in the blue this morning for that East Kaap Police Station towards Pearl Harbor, 23 minutes, 26 if you're headed off to the airport. So outside we go. Here's a live look at Pali Highway for our friends on the windward side, Kaneohe, Waimanalo, and Kailua. 66 minutes right now from Waianae. And if you're coming on over from Mililani, you can expect those drive times to get up there. 32-minute drive from Mililani, and it's going to be 18 minutes in a car from Hawaii Kai. And get ready for more soccer today on KHON2. We're going to switch coverage at 8 a.m. Then Spain takes on Portugal at 9 a.m. and the USA versus Belgium at 2 this afternoon. You can catch it on Take 2 on our sister stations, the CW and KHI. Mahalo for joining us. Have a happy Aloha Monday.

0: We're working for Hawaii. Take Two starts now.
1: Aloha and good Monday morning. Thank you so much for joining us here on Take Two. I'm Sam Spangler.
2: And I'm Sarah Madison. Time to break down the top stories of the day.
1: We start with breaking news in the Alamoana Makiki area, where a crash has slowed down traffic near the intersection of Pi'ikoi Street and Young Street. As you can see, a car has flipped on its side.
2: It happened just before 7 this morning. Fortunately, there has been no word of any serious injuries. HPD was blocking lanes on Pi'ikoi Street and Young Street to clean up the mess. Avoid the area if you can.
1: Developing news in Seattle, where it could come down to a game-time decision as the U.S. men's national team waits on the results of a red card appeal.
2: Ashley Dvorkin has the latest on the controversy surrounding today's matchup with Belgium.
3: The top scorer for the U.S. has been cleared to play in the round of 16, but now there's an argument unfolding. On the bus to their final training session in Seattle, the American men learned striker Flo Balogun's red card suspension had been lifted in time for tonight's round of 16 game against Belgium. But now the Belgian Soccer Federation has been allowed to appeal that decision.
4: We were punished enough against Bosnia-Herzegovina to play with 10 men, 30 minutes.
3: Fox News confirms FIFA's judicial body suspended the one-game ban after President Trump called the organization's president asking for the red card to be reviewed. A member of FIFA's appeals committee will now hear the case, and a final decision could be made before kickoff.
5: It's one thing to penalize somebody for the game, but how do you penalize them for a game that hasn't been played yet?
3: Earlier this year, FIFA deferred bans for multiple international players ahead of their World Cup openers. But those decisions rarely happen during the tournament, and other coaches are pushing back.
6: What about the next red card? Is there going to be some committee somewhere that is going to take that card away?
3: Still, no matter who takes the pitch for the U.S., Seattle says it's ready to host its final match.
7: It's the vibe. It's the feeling. It's the hope that we brought to the community.
3: If the U.S. wins tonight, it will be the second team in the country's history to make the quarterfinals. In Seattle, Ashley Dvorkin, Fox News.
1: And the match begins at 2 this afternoon. You can watch it right here on KHON2. It is USA versus Belgium for a spot in the quarterfinals. Before that, you can catch Spain versus Portugal. That one is at 9 a.m.
2: The man accused of driving his vehicle at two police officers in Kalihi is due in court today, charged with terroristic threatening and resisting orders to stop. Police say on Friday, officers saw the 42-year-old working on a vehicle that was partially blocking a roadway.
1: HPD says when they approached the man, he got into his car and drove towards two officers. No officers were injured, but the man struck an unmarked police car. Bail is set at $50,000. State transportation crews will be making improvements to better manage flooding in Waianae. Emergency flood mitigation work starts today along Pa'akea Road between Moore Street and Apana Road.
2: After the Kona low storms, transportation officials met with contractors and area lawmaker Darius Kila and learned of two major problem areas. They are dips in the roadway collecting runoff nearby.
8: This flooding on this road, there have been times where you've only gotten a couple inches, but then the last Kona lows exacerbated up to several feet where this road was impassable. The Navy property that abates this road

0: unfortunately at times has discharged water naturally by the way that there's just water comes down. So we are going to be working with the Navy to make sure that their side of the property has a lot of flood mitigation done, but the state is doing our side by building in these detention basins.
1: Work will be done weekdays. That'll be from 8:30 a.m. to 5 p.m. Traffic both ways between Moore Street and Apana Road will be limited, with one lane closed through the work zone. The project is expected to be completed in September.
2: Also today, the city will start fixing up Tantalus Drive after it was damaged by the Kona low storms.
1: Crews will reconstruct the shoulder area near 2369 Tantalus Drive to restore full access, which means traffic will be contra-flowed for the duration of the four-month project. Work will be done weekdays. That'll be from 8:30 a.m. to 3:30 p.m. And looking ahead, the Honolulu City Council meets later this week.
2: On the agenda, bills that could exempt more of your home's value from property tax, especially for older residents. Another measure would create a down payment loan assistance revolving fund for first-time homebuyers. The council will also be going over the mayor's line item vetoes on the city budget. That's Wednesday at 10 a.m.
1: Time is 8:05 now. The Hawaiian Steel Guitar is taking center stage this week.
2: Kate Piper joins us now live in Waikiki with more. Good morning, Kate.
3: Good morning, Sarah. Good morning, Sam. We have been jamming all morning in honor of the annual Waikiki Steel Guitar Fest. And if you're looking for good food and good music, you got to head down to Hula Grill because you're going to find both. And here to tell us a little bit more about that is Michelle, the restaurant's general manager. Good morning and mahalo for being with us.
4: Good morning. Thank you for having me.
3: Yeah, absolutely. Can you tell us a little bit about how you guys are involved in the festivities this week?
4: So we do a Steel Guitar Sunday the first Sunday of every month, and we've always been really good friends with this crew. We also host a welcome reception during the festival, and we've just been working with them every year. So
3: that's awesome. And getting to spotlight, you know, artists, steel guitar, it must be really, really lovely to get involved in this with this community.
4: It is. We love working with the community. They're such a big supporter of us. We always like to give back to the community in any way we can.
3: No, you're good. And speaking of the great community, we are going to give you a little preview of what's in store this week. Take it away!

0: Yes, what a cruise way to start the Monday.
1: Yeah, I love it.
0: Into the work week.
1: Yep.
0: Which we all need to do on Mondays. It can be a little stressful getting back to the work schedule, checking emails, etc.
1: I know. This is
0: nice
1: perfect.
0: Way to relax.
1: Yes, this is perfect music, and you can hear all of this live every day this week.
0: Yeah, sounds incredible. Should be good fun. All right, folks, coming up next, the 4th of July aftermath, how the state is cleaning up.
1: And how first responders kept us safe during the holiday when Take Two returns.
2: Soccer may be Europe's favorite pastime. In this country, it's betting on soccer. I'm Jim Ryan, ABC News. The story is coming up.
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7: 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Must be over 21 and present in a state where it's legal to play.
2: Kalshi, the biggest of the prediction markets, saw more than $31 billion in volume in June, compared with $18 billion in May. Dune Analytics says that since the beginning of World Cup competition, Kalshi has handled $1 billion a day. Polymarket, which watched its volume fall in April and May, saw trading of $10.8 billion in June. By the way, France is Kalshi's odds-on favorite to win the 2026 World Cup. Jim Ryan, ABC News.
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0: Welcome back. The 4th of July holiday weekend is officially over, and it was an eventful one for both the public as well as first responders.
18: Yeah, and like every party, there is the cleanup that follows. Nathan Shinagawa has more on that.
19: A busy 4th of July saw events all over the island, but it wasn't without incident. The Honolulu Fire Department responded to a report of a missing swimmer near Kailua Beach Park, who was found 12 minutes later. Another Kailua swimmer was reported missing but was found at home by police. Honolulu Ocean Safety responded to multiple incidents throughout the day, including two separate incidents of people struck in the head by a canoe and administered Narcan to a 34-year-old woman who nearly drowned. Honolulu EMS says there were no fireworks-related EMS transports. But after the fireworks finished, multiple areas were left in need of cleanup.
20: I've been living in Waikiki for like 35, 40 years. I've never seen a crowd like this 4th of July crowd ever. They took like 25 bags from there, maybe about 10 bags from there. The whole thing was just totally trashed out.
19: Waikiki was one of the many areas home to Independence Day celebrations, leaving a noticeable mess behind and a busy cleanup.
20: They did a dynamite job. It took them a minute, because they just finished about an hour and a half ago.
19: It wasn't just Waikiki. Kailua also held their annual 4th of July celebrations.
21: But in the same way, the 4th of July brings the community together here to the Kailua Beach Park to enjoy the fireworks, the 5th of July also brings a new group together, this time to clean up after the fireworks.
1: especially the morning after 4th of July. I know people were celebrating and were busy, so it's great to have people come out and show that they care and want to keep the beach clean.
19: The Surf Rider Foundation is a national nonprofit dedicated to protecting beaches and the ocean. For the 5th of July, the Hawaii chapter organized 5 different cleanups across Hawaii, 2 on Kauai, 2 on Maui, and through Kailua Beach Park.
1: I'm from South Florida originally, so at our Broward County chapter, for example, 2 years ago, we got about 2 to 3,000 pounds of just one cleanup in about an hour or two. And as a whole, Surf Rider last year did over 50 cleanups. There were over 1,400 volunteers and over 50,000 pounds of trash.
4: We all want to be in an area that's beautiful and keep it beautiful, and the trash makes it less beautiful, and it's to protect the wildlife as well.
19: Nathan Shinagawa, KHON2 News, working for Hawaii.
22: Oh, I like the big mahalo to all those volunteers for helping pick up the trash, but I also like the little thing to clamp it and pick it up.
18: Oh, yeah, so you don't
22: just pull the little trigger, you don't got to bend over and pick this stuff up. Those are nice.
18: Makes it easier to pick up the Opala.
22: Exactly. Yeah, very nice.
18: All right, well, stick around. Coming up, a quick check on those traffic drive times if you're still headed into town.
22: And just ahead, we're going to have a look at your full forecast as we have a gorgeous start to our Monday, folks. Keep it here. Take two. We'll be right back.
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23: Westwood One Sports presents this World Soccer Update. U.S. men's national team's been enjoying Seattle. Took in the 4th of July fireworks there. The coach, Mauricio Pochettino, threw out the first pitch of the Mariners game and certainly overjoyed with the news yesterday. No suspension for leading scorer Florian Balogun despite the red card. U.S. and Belgium tonight in Seattle. If the U.S. wins, it's the best U.S. showing in 24 years. Here's Chris Richards.
24: Coming into the tournament, there was a lot of question marks about our whole team in general. And again, I think game by game, we started to prove people wrong and prove ourselves right. I think we knew we had it the whole time. It was just a matter of showing it. So I'm glad it's coming out at this time.
23: First game of the day starts in 1 hour in Dallas. Spain and Portugal. Spain's 3 wins have been by a combined 8-0. A sidelight to who's going to win the World Cup. Who wins the golden boot for most goals scored? There's a 3-way tie. Lionel Messi, Kylian Mbappe, and the Norwegian star Erling Haaland all have 7 goals. England's Harry Kane has 6. John Stashower, Westwood One Sports.
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29: Good morning, everyone. Your time now, 8:16 a.m. for this beautiful and very early Aloha Monday morning. Hopefully everyone had a nice and long 3-day weekend for the 4th of July. Looks like moving forward, at least for the foreseeable future, for this forecast period, we've got nice sunshine and nice trade wind weather. So breezy trades expected to be about 20, 25 miles per hour on average as we move forward through the rest of the week. And the good news is, if you're just tuning in, no tropical cyclone threats, at least in the central and the eastern Pacific Basin. happen, but we will keep close eyes on our Pacific tropical tracker and we'll keep you up to date there. Here's a look at the current conditions outside. Beautiful, partly cloudy conditions now. Mid to high 70s for temperature. Actually just touched on 80 degrees here in Honolulu. East-northeast trades now about 15 miles per hour. So they are increasing and, again, will reach about double digits in about the 20s, 20 to 25 miles per hour for the afternoon. Weather alerts, because the trades are fairly strong. We do have the small craft advisory that's been issued and now extended into tomorrow morning from now through Tuesday night. Statewide, that's going to be the pink highlighted portions on your screen for all of the boaters. Not the best time to be out on those waters. And for the surf forecast, we're under advisory but choppy. You could see the south at 6 to 9, tomorrow dropping down slightly at about 6 to 8. East facing surf 4 to 6, north 0 to 2, and west shores 3 to 5. Now look at that 7-day forecast shows as partly cloudy to mostly sunny skies persisting through the next week ahead. Windiest day this week will be Friday, with the sunniest day being Thursday. That's it for our forecast. Brian, I'll send things over to you.
18: All right, mahalo, Brittany, for that weather update. 818, we'll head out the door this morning. We'll check on these traffic cameras. Here's Pali Highway and Waokanaka for our friends on the windward side. Of course, if you're coming on over from Kaneohe, Waimanalo, and Kailua, H3 and Likiliki are your other options as well. Skyline going to be in the blue this morning. Get ready, because East Kapolei Station towards Pearl Harbor at 23 minutes, 26 if you're headed off to the airport. Not much in the way of traffic H1 through that Waikele stretch. Most of it has made its way further down towards H1 and Ward, H1 and Laliha. And again, the zip lane is open, should remain open to about 9 o'clock this morning. Drive times are on the way, so three out of three from the west side. Currently in that comfortable green zone, 63 minutes for Waianae, 32 for Eva. And if you're coming on over from Mililani, just about 29 minutes for you guys. 20-minute drive coming on over from Kaneohe, 19 for Kailua and Hawaiʻikai. We'll see you guys here in about 17 minutes. And repair crews are still working on that water main break in the McCully area. This is on Kapi'olani Boulevard near Eisenberg Street. The right Eva-bound lane is closed while the repairs are ongoing. The Board of Water Supply says 38 customers are affected. A water wagon is stationed on the corner of Eisenberg and Lime Streets.
29: Thanks, Brian. Now, one woman is spreading her message of possibility and empowerment one run at a time.
18: Mari Murdoch is an avid runner, and years ago she suffered a silent stroke which permanently affected her vision in both eyes.
29: With her guide runner by her side, she finished the Kona Marathon yesterday with a time of 4 hours, 26 minutes, and 46 seconds. Murdoch says every mile is an opportunity to reach someone who may be struggling with isolation or uncertainty.
2: My main goal is outreach to the blind community to really spread awareness about what I'm doing and create an interconnected chain of the islands within the blind community, inspire and motivate people to want to achieve their own goals.
18: Murdoch founded Travel Visions Aloha for the Blind, a nonprofit organization that has helped more than 175 people since 2024. And of course, as always, for more information, visit travelvisionsaloha.org.
29: Ah, this is awesome. Congratulations to her. I'm sure she worked extremely, extremely hard to be able to get there. Not everyone can do that kind of stuff, so congrats to her.
18: Yeah, very inspirational.
29: Yeah. All right, coming up next on Take Two, have you ever been out and about and then your phone dies? I know that I've been there.
18: Yeah, so how should I keep my phone's battery alive? Rich Schimmer explains when we come back. Rich.
5: Dead phone, dead batteries, too many chargers. I've got gadgets that make travel and everyday life much easier. I'm Rich DeMuro. That's coming up in Rich on Tech.
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5: 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Finally, here's a way to carry one charger instead of an entire bag full of adapters. 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It works in more than 200 countries and costs $45. Just keep in mind, this is a plug adapter, not a voltage converter. One final tip, many gadgets like smartphones, tablets, and laptops don't typically need voltage conversion, but if you're bringing something along like a hairdryer or maybe a travel iron, you might need a voltage converter. I'll put more information on all of these gadgets on my website. 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I'm Rich DeMuro. That's Rich on Tech.
29: All right. That is a good idea. I always end up buying batteries, and sometimes they're not the right fit or XYZ.
26: Yeah.
29: So this is kind of cool that you could charge the batteries and you can use them for a bunch of household items.
26: The chargeable batteries, yeah. I know, those are good especially for like storm prep. I think when we're out of power, those backup chargers and the batteries, I think those are a really good idea. I had a solar power one, but I never use it. So I don't know. I don't know if it's going to work as much as like a fully charged one. I don't know.
29: You have to remember to charge them.
26: What I noticed, though, when I used to like charge my phone overnight, and I noticed like the battery was not better. It was not getting any better. Like, okay. It would, like, lose its charge. Mm-hmm. And then so I just stopped charging overnight and only charge when it's, like, when needed.
0: Really?
26: I don't let it go on. Like, because once it's, like, fully charged, you don't need to charge it.
0: Yeah.
26: And I noticed that my battery strength is actually better doing it that way.
0: Really? Because it's not getting overheated.
26: Yeah, exactly. So, I don't know.
0: You just have to remember to keep plugging in those batteries or, like, keep charging the batteries yeah. to get the Anyway, it's a cycle. All right, top stories of the morning are just ahead.
26: But first, let's check back in with Kate Piper this morning. Good morning, Kate.
1: Good morning, Sarah. Good morning, Brittany. Music, shopping, and more is happening this week in Waikiki. Stay tuned on Take Two for more details.
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4: If you have diabetes, it may affect more than your blood sugar. It could also impact your memory. Your brain needs a steady supply of energy to work well, and that energy comes from sugar in your blood. But when blood sugar is too high, it can cause problems over time. Investigators at the National Institutes of Health All of Us research program found that people with diabetes were more likely to develop dementia. Those with type 2 diabetes had approximately double the risk compared to someone without diabetes, and those with type 1 triple the risk. But experts stress it's something within your control. Healthy blood sugar means your levels stay within your target range throughout the day. Not too high after meals, not too low between them. You can get there with some simple changes like eating fruits, vegetables, and whole grains, and cutting back on sugary drinks and snacks. With this Medical Minute, I'm Alex Stone.
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17: We're working for Hawaii. You're watching Take Two.
26: Welcome back and happy Monday. I'm Sarah Madison.
21: And I'm Sam Spangler. Thank you so much for joining us here on Take Two. Time to break down your top stories of the day.
26: President Donald Trump rang the opening bell from the Oval Office this morning as the New York Stock Exchange celebrated the launch of Trump Accounts. The new savings tool created under the One Big Beautiful Bill are tax-advantaged investment accounts for children under the age of 18.
21: Following the launch, the Dow Jones Industrials are up 87 points through trading on this Monday at 52,988. The NASDAQ and S&P 500 are mixed. Meanwhile, President Trump heads to Turkey today to take part in a NATO summit. On President Trump's agenda, Ukraine, the Middle East, and prodding other nations to step up their defense spending.
26: The president is also expected to meet with Ukrainian President Volodymyr Zelensky after Russia says Trump spoke with Vladimir Putin over the weekend. The summit comes as Trump has threatened to reduce the U.S.'s role in NATO and accused allies of disloyalty for not supporting the war in Iran.
21: Back at home, a 28-year-old woman is dead after a crash on the H-1 freeway. It happened around 6 o'clock Saturday evening in the westbound direction near the Olive Street overpass.
2: According to police, the woman drifted left across all lanes and crashed into the concrete center median. She was pronounced dead at the scene. This is the 22nd traffic fatality on Oahu so far this year, down from 41 this time last year.
21: Over on Hawaii Island, single lane closures begin this week in Hilo as part of the Safe Routes to Waiakea Schools Improvement Project.
2: Located on Kilauea Avenue between Ohea and Pu'ainoko Streets, work will include installation of concrete sidewalks, drainage improvements, retaining walls, curb ramps, driveway reconstruction, and utility adjustment and relocation. Work will begin today from 8 a.m. to 3 p.m. on weekdays. Motorists are advised to avoid the area. Staying on the Big Island, we're taking a live look at Kilauea Volcano now. The USGS says Episode 51 lava fountaining could happen between Thursday and next week, Monday.
21: Overnight, webcam views showed glow at both the north and south vents, a sign activity is picking up. Most phases of fountaining have lasted around a day or less, with pauses lasting several days. We are keeping an eye on any activity, and we will bring you the very latest both on air and online at KHON2.com.
2: Back on Oahu, the city and county of Honolulu is holding a job fair in Windward, Oahu today. It's happening from 9 a.m. to 1 p.m. at the Windward Community College's Haleakoakoa Building.
21: It's free and open to the public. 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Time is 8:33 now. The Hawaiian steel guitar is taking center stage this week.
2: Kate Piper joins us now live in Waikiki with more. Good morning, Kate.
3: Good morning, Sarah. Good morning, Sam. Yes, this week, the steel guitar is in the spotlight, but also so are local vendors. It's really exciting. We're talking about the annual Waikiki Steel Guitar Week. It's a great time to be surrounded by good music and good people. And speaking of those good people, I've got three of them right here with me. I have got the owners of Hanalima Ekatutu. And right here next to me, I've got Auntie Luana to tell us a little bit about their business and why they're getting involved. Good morning. Mahalo for being with us.
8: Well, first of all, you know, this is Steel Guitar Week, and it's so wonderful to be here. I mean, the steel guitar is Hawaiian, so, and that's why we love being here.
3: Absolutely. Okay, can you tell me a little bit about what you make on this table?
8: Well, you know, the name of our company is Hanalima Ekatutu, which means that all of the things that we sell are handmade by us, and all three of us are tutus. So what I specialize in is jewelry, and then my sister specializes in baked goods and preserves, and my daughter specializes in lauhala and quilts, anything that she sews.
3: Yeah, this is a one-stop shop. Everything here is lovely. I've been kind of doing some shopping myself, picking out what I want after this. But now I'm going to talk to Auntie Maxine, and mahalo for being here bright and early this morning. Okay, she kind of went over it a little bit, but can you tell me a little bit more about what you make?
26: Okay, I usually do all the baked goods, and maybe I do apricot, but mango prune mui. I do mango chutney when I can get green mangoes, because right now it's hard to find. I've been digging all over this island for it. And usually I do this because I love to come here and sit in Vala'a with them, because they do the handicrafts, which take much longer to make, and I do most of my stuff the week before, because most of the stuff I want to have fresh made.
3: Well, talking story with you all morning long has been such a pleasure, so I'm really excited to shine a spotlight on what you guys do. And last but not least, I've got Auntie Shaw here with me. Okay, tell me what you make.
18: Well, I make my lauhala fans, and I put Hawaiian print on it, and I make my lauhala bags for all the ladies.
3: Yeah.
18: I do baby blankets and whatever I can sew and think of.
3: Yeah, they're absolutely beautiful, and it's been a really hot summer. I mean, these lauhala fans are really gonna come in handy. So if you're planning to come on down, do not forget to stop by and pay them a visit and pick up a fan, pick up a purse. Anything you might need, you can find here. And speaking of finding you guys, when and where can people shop this week?
18: We'll be here Saturday from 11 to 6:30. Come on down and enjoy Steel Guitar Week. And see you there.
3: Right, absolutely. And just beyond the shopping, you know, there's performances happening all week long. The festivities are going to be going. It's going to be really, really fun. So make sure you guys check it out. Everything's happening here at the Royal Hawaiian Center. We're going to have event details on our website. And, you know, we'll be hanging out here the rest of the morning and, you know, shining a spotlight on these great vendors and on the great music. If you guys were watching this morning, you heard the performances yourself. You know, is there anything else you want to say to those watching at home?
8: Well, I want to be sure that everybody knows that most of the products here are from Hawaii. Whether it's the shells or the kukumani nuts or any of the little things, they're all from Hawaii. And that's the most important thing. And the final thing is that we make it, everything here we put together and make with our hands. And that's, we think it's special.
3: Yeah, absolutely it is. I mean, you ladies are wonderful. Mahalo again for being here with us this morning. Event details are going to be posted on our website at khon2.com. Kate Piper, working for Hawaii, sending it back to you in the studio.
21: 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It'll be good fun this week. All right, coming up next on Take Two, it is National Fried Chicken Day, and Popeyes Hawaii is celebrating with a crispy deal for chicken lovers.
26: Ooh, we're sharing how you can score 5 pieces of their signature fried chicken for just $5. 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
21: What?
26: After the break. 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
7: 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Alex Ayala made a name for herself on Saturday with the upset of defending Wimbledon champion Iga Swiatek, and then her emotional post-match on-court interview when she talked about what it meant to be from the Philippines and win on center court, where today she lost, beaten in 3 sets by Italy's Jasmine Paolini, who was a Wimbledon finalist 2 years ago. The other women's winners today, Elise Mertens of Belgium, Marta Kostyuk from Ukraine, and Linda Naskova, who's from Czechia. She took out the American Madison Keys. Taylor Fritz has played well. He's up 2 sets right now on Alexander Bublik. Arthur Ferry went to high school in the town of Wimbledon and then college at Stanford. He's taking on the veteran Grigor Dimitrov there early on in the 5th set. Flavio Caboli today beat Alex de Minaur in straight sets. Alex Zverev has his match coming up. John Stashower, Westwood One Sports.
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12: You know, I was always told FIFA was corrupt. But, I mean, kind of awesome it works out in your favor, right? Belgium head coach Rudy Garcia isn't laughing, but he's certainly talking about April Fool's Day. Out of today's massive World Cup round of 16 clash, Garcia slammed FIFA for their controversial decision to lift a one-match suspension on U.S. striker Flo Balogun. The move gives the U.S. the best player back. I'm Drake Toll.
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29: It's National Fried Chicken Day, and Popeyes Hawaii is serving up a one-day-only special. Joining us this morning is Landon James, Vice President of Operations for Popeyes Hawaii, with all the details on today's $5 fried chicken deal and how customers can take advantage of that before it's gone. Aloha, Landon. Thanks for joining us this morning.
23: Oh, thanks for having us. I appreciate it.
29: Oh, my gosh. I'm a big fan of Popeyes. Okay, so what are you guys serving up for National Fried Chicken Day, of course?
23: Yes, today is National Fried Chicken Day, and we have an amazing special. Five pieces of our signature chicken for just $5. It's a deal I don't think anyone can beat.
29: It's amazing. A deal. That's like a dollar a chicken. And that's pretty hearty pieces of chicken. I think we've got a zoomed in look there.
23: It's our signature chicken, leg and thigh.
29: Okay.
23: Yeah. And you can get it in our drive-thrus and or in restaurant.
29: Oh, don't mind if I do. This is going to be my breakfast this morning.
23: Jump in.
29: So it's available drive-through and walk-in for the restaurant, of course, for dine-in. What locations will that be offered? And what are the hours for Popeyes even as well?
23: Good question. Yes. It'll be available at 7 of our Oahu locations. Mm-hmm. So Kalihi, Kapahulu, Pearl City, Mililani. Delicious, right? Mm-hmm.
29: It's so crispy and so warm. Thank you for making that warm for us.
23: Oh, yeah. Fresh.
29: And flavorful.
23: Hot and fresh. Mm-hmm. Also, Waipahu. Kapolei, our brand new location in Kaneohe, and then also our Big Island location in Pahoa.
29: Okay, so I hope you guys are writing that down because that covers, I mean, most of the locations. This is delicious again. I love the fried chicken skin for you guys. It's like something that I don't think all the fried chicken places have, so I think that makes you guys unique. Okay, so if we want, of course, order the five pieces for $5, which is, again, a great special, but we want to get some sides too. Can we talk about what we have on the table maybe for people who haven't visited in a while?
23: Absolutely, yes. Get your five pieces of chicken for $5 because you can't beat that. And then also add on some extra sides. Biscuits, our buttermilk biscuits, of course. You got to get that with our chicken.
29: I didn't realize you could have it in a box like that.
23: You can get, you can order it more than just one. We also, one of my favorite sides, red beans and rice. Of course, mash and gravy you can't go wrong with. Coleslaw. I got mac and cheese on the side there and our Cajun fries. And then chicken sandwiches, another one that you can just add on and kind of complement that five piece for $5.
29: I think my personal favorite sides, I love the coleslaw, love the mac and cheese. I'm pretty much just listing all of them at this point. I love the mash. So these are some great options. Maybe if you're not like a chicken lover per se, but someone in your family is, you can get some sides to go along with it. Okay, all right, I mean, there's probably a lot of things happening for the summer. Is there, you know, social media, website where we can find you? And then for those viewers, can you list, just in case they missed it the first time, the locations where this is happening today?
23: Absolutely. So yeah, first off, make sure to follow us on social media, Popeyes Hawaii, of course, popeyeshawaii.com as well. You can normally order on the app, but I'm just going to say this special is a Hawaii-only special, so it will not be available on the app, unfortunately.
29: Good to note.
23: So just one thing to note there. And yeah, follow us on social media, Popeyes Hawaii. Our locations that you can come and get it at, of course, again, Kalihi, Kapahulu, Mililani, Pearl City, Waipahu, Kapolei, our brand new Kaneohe location, and on the Big Island in Pahoa.
29: Okay, well, if you didn't get that the first time, those are the locations that the $5 for five pieces is being offered again today. And you can find more information. We've got it there, PopeyesHawaii.com. What time under this Popeyes open today?
23: Yes. Most of our locations open at 10.
29: Okay.
23: They all close at 11, except our Kapahulu location closes at midnight. I will also say, because this is such an amazing deal, we are limiting it to one per customer.
29: Okay.
23: And if you're in the drive-through, one per vehicle. You know, we want to make sure as many people can take advantage of the offer and want to keep our speeds quick as possible throughout the day. It's going to be a crazy busy day. We're excited and ready to give this offer out.
29: Well, I think that's fair so that everyone can indulge. Thanks so much, Lana, for joining us this morning. We'll have it here on KH22.com as well for the viewers.
23: Thank you for having us. Yeah. Enjoy.
29: Thank you. No, this was great. It's my breakfast literally right after this. All right, coming up next, another look at your weather and traffic. Keep it here. We'll be right back.
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1: From ABC News, Wall Street Now. Rising chip stocks have lifted the tech-intensive NASDAQ composite higher by 1.25% to start the week. The S&P headed into the midday higher by 0.6%. The Dow Jones, though, was off by 56 points. AI giveth and AI taketh away. Microsoft is eliminating about one-fifth of its staff in its Xbox division as artificial intelligence takes over some roles previously filled by people. Revenue in the company's gaming unit has been shrinking. In an age when AI is taking many entry-level jobs, the Wall Street Journal says more college students are ditching their summer internships and focused on building their own tech startups. Some say that if it works, they'll skip going back to school. Just in time for National Hot Dog Day, July 14th, Pringles is out with limited edition potato-based hot dog buns infused with three of the company's fan favorite flavors, sour cream and onion, barbecue, and honey mustard. Jim Ryan, ABC News.
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13: 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And please join us at one of our signature events, the Hawaii Business Leadership Conference, presented in partnership with First Hawaiian Bank on July 17th at the Hilton Hawaiian Village. 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
29: Good morning, everyone. Your time now, 8:48 a.m. for this beautiful and very early Monday. Hopefully everyone had a nice three-day weekend over this last Saturday and Sunday, even Aloha Friday. Quick look at your current conditions for you as you head out. We've got some light passing showers here in Honolulu, and it will be pretty spotty. We're expecting a pretty nice and sunny day today with some drier trends, but we still have some of the light rain that's passing, just isolated to scattered showers for the first half of this morning. In terms of the temperature, still comfortable. We're already at the low 80s, though. 80 degrees outside. East-northeast trades now 15 miles per hour. And we'll touch on about 20 miles per hour, it looks like, for today. Now, in terms of any weather or marine alerts, because the trades are fairly strong, we still have the small craft advisory that's been issued and now extended statewide and also extended timeline-wise into tomorrow until about 6 p.m. on Tuesday. So boaters out there, still not the best time to be out on the waters. In terms of the surf forecast, should be some nice beach conditions, but the surf for the south is rather large. We're not hitting advisory level, though. Right under advisory at about 6 to 9 today, about 6 to 8 for tomorrow. East shores, 4 to 6 feet. North-facing surf, 0 to 2. And for our west surf, 3 to 5. Now, a quick look at the 7-day forecast for you on the screen. Besides the light passing showers, especially for the east sides, we're seeing less than 20% chance of rain. Sunniest day this week will be on Thursday, with the windiest day being on Aloha Friday. Partly cloudy skies persisting through the next week, and daytime highs mid to high 80s from now through next week, Monday. That's it as for our forecast, Brian. I'll send things over to you.
15: All right, mahalo, Brittany, for that weather update. 8:50, let's head out the door this morning. Little slick road conditions right here, Kapi'olani Boulevard and Kalakau Avenue. If you're heading in towards Waikiki this morning, that you're working in our tourism industry, of course, right past the Hawaii Convention Center. So we'll make our way right here to the flow map. Most of that traffic, H1, through that Waikele stretch, and, of course, Skyline going to be in the blue this morning from the East Kapolei Station towards Pearl Harbor at 23 minutes 26 if you're headed off to the airport. As always, we'll head outside one more time and check on those traffic cameras. Zip lane is open, should remain open to about 9 o'clock this morning. And Yonge Street and Pi'ikoi Street had that earlier accident, but HPD has completed their motor vehicle collision investigation, Board of Water Supply, and the city traffic light repairs are ongoing. So lanes are coned and blocked. Please follow directions of those traffic cones. Again, if you're around the Yonge Street and Pi'ikoi Street area this morning. Drive times are on the way, so we're about a little bit over an hour. So we've come down just a bit from Waianae, now at an hour 4 from the west side heading into town. 34-minute drive for Kapolei, 33 minutes out the door from Ewa. And if you're coming on over from Mililani, about 31 minutes for you guys. 20-minute drive from the windward side in Kaneohe, Kailua, using that Pali Highway. That's going to be 21 minutes this morning. And Hawaii Kai, we'll see you guys here in just about 19 minutes. Sam and Sarah, back to you.
24: All right, mahalo, Brian.
2: All right, folks, if you're feeling slow on this Monday morning and not just because of traffic, you're not alone.
26: That's right. Check out these unexpected friends at the St. Augustine Alligator Farm in Florida.
2: Yeah, lemur hitched a ride on the back of a tortoise, not really in a hurry to get anywhere. The farm posted the video to social media saying, Kitka, our ring-tailed lemur, and our male radiated tortoise, showing that sometimes the best things in life really do move slowly.
26: The video has gone viral with over 100,000 views. One of the top comments joked, this is the opposite of the zoomies.
2: Yeah, it really is. This is hilarious. It reminds me, I remember those videos on the internet when Roombas first were a thing.
26: Yeah.
2: Like cats, like riding on the top of Roombas, just like kind of cruising around the house as the Roomba did its thing.
26: Yeah. This is the jungle version of that.
2: Yes.
26: Okay, so this is, I wonder if the tortoise knows. You know what I mean? That there's something on its back, or if it's like, wow, this is a hard Monday today.
2: Yeah.
8: It's just like, huh?
2: I should have eaten
8: a few pounds.
2: Yeah, it's a little bit heavier.
15: Well, in the other guy's defense, work smarter, not harder.
2: Exactly.
8: Yes, right? It's going so slow.
15: All right, so who's going to let me piggyback on the way out of here?
8: Not any of us.
15: Who's going to piggyback me home?
2: I know. The tortoise has no option, right? What can it possibly do?
26: Right? Yeah, I mean, poor thing.
8: You can't just roll over.
2: Just get it. Just stop.
26: Well, it has to be like a relationship where like there's a give and take. So hopefully, maybe the lemur, maybe like if there's predators, shoo them away.
8: Okay.
26: I don't know.
8: Yeah.
26: I hope it's not just being used.
8: That he wins the race.
2: Yeah.
26: Yeah.
8: I remember all the childhood stories.
26: Okay. Do you guys remember Madagascar?
2: Of course.
26: King Julian.
2: Yes.
26: This is giving King Julian.
2: Yeah, big time.
26: And Maurice.
2: Yes. All right, folks, still to come, Krispy Kreme and the Girl Scouts of America are teaming up.
26: Oh, yes. More on the limited edition donuts when Take Two returns.
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26: Do I know a friend who's from Maui coming over to Oahu today?
2: Yeah, it's tough. I might be taking a trip to Maui sometime this summer, Sarah. Play your cards right.
26: I know, seriously.
2: Be nice to me at work, and I'll bring you some. All right, folks. That'll do it for us here on Take Two.
26: Thanks so much for joining us, but don't go anywhere. Living 808 is coming up right after this.
0: Westwood One presents Today in Women's Sports. The Golden State Valkyries made history last year when they became the first WNBA expansion team to reach the playoffs in their inaugural season. The franchise came into the 2026 campaign with high expectations, and so far, they're looking like title contenders. The Valkyries sit in third place of the league standings and boast a 14-7 record overall. They've rattled off four straight wins, with three of those coming against the Atlanta Dream. Golden State guard Veronica Burton scored 21 points in her team's 88-83 road victory over Atlanta on Saturday.
1: Atlanta's an incredible team. I think we're well aware of that. I'm not sure it's necessarily like just against them. I think we've been playing some really good basketball lately. We just happen to play them a lot as of late. But I mean, we just have been playing more complete games. That's what we've talked about.
0: Burton and the Valkyries are back in action tonight when they visit the Washington Mystics. With Today in Women's Sports, I'm Jody Jackson on Westwood One.
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6: Everything's coming up roses for Harry Styles. He's broken the record for the longest musician residency at London's Wembley Stadium during a single run. The singer completed his 12th show there on his Together Together tour on July 4th. While on stage, Styles thanked his One Direction bandmates for being a massive part of this journey.
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6: George Clooney is getting the Golden Lion. 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Clooney said the award is a tremendous honor, but it also probably means I'm old.
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6: 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Chuck Sievertson, ABC News.
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2: Halligan again, and Muharemovic, both are down. Muharemovic seems...
3: The number 20 United States committee serious foul.
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2: Wow.
5: Kidding me? Are you kidding me?
6: They did a VAR review and everything. It wasn't like the referee made the call. A video assistant referee suggested that they go take a look at it and suggested a red card. And so Fo Balogun has just been given a red. He is going to be out for the next round if USA is able to hold on.